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0: Motley Crue on a Monday night with Steve Gorman, Rock's Home Sweet Home, welcoming you to your next home for the next 5 hours. At least that's my hope.
1: Yes, well, I feel like we could make the studio more home-like, though. Like, put some pillows around, some throw, you know, blankets, and just, we need to add something here.
0: Some candles, some incense, a bong, and we are going to be on our way, April Rose. Let's do this.
1: I like this. Okay, let's go.
0: Here's the Doors, Roadhouse Blues.
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0: Running Down a Dream from Tom Petty on Steve Gorman Rocks from Full Moon Fever. The first quote-unquote solo album of Tom's career. He was at a weird place in his career when he got in the studio for Full Moon Fever. He and Jeff Lynne of Electric Light Orchestra had some ideas together. Tom thought it was time to do something without the Heartbreakers. Just wanted to challenge himself. Also just didn't want to have to get a group consensus. He kind of wanted to do his own thing. Now, he and Jeff Lynne put the songs together, but then when it was time to record the songs, doing his own thing still meant calling in the Heartbreakers. They were his favorite musicians, after all. So throughout the album, you see guest spots from pretty much everybody in the band. Of course, George Harrison also stopped by one day. Ringo Starr stopped by one day. A bunch of guest musicians like that. Tom Petty, by the time he was putting together Full Moon Fever, had already established himself as a top-shelf singer-songwriter and one of the Mount Everest rock stars on planet Earth. And the success of that album further proving the point.
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6: A better life with Dr. Sanjay Gupta.
7: They say consistency is key, but sometimes you just gotta switch it up. A new study out of Harvard School of Public Health found that varying your exercise routine could add years to your life. What exercise someone did didn't matter much. What did matter was that all the exercises together worked all the muscle groups in their body. Now, an added benefit to changing things up is it can help you push through the plateau effect. That's when your body gets so efficient at doing something that you actually stop getting better at it. And we know from previous research that specializing in any one sport at a young age can make someone actually more prone to injury. And as experts we talk to point out, even elite athletes switch up things with their workouts, making sure to target strength, cardio, flexibility, balance, and doing that every single week. I'm Dr. Sanjay Gupta, helping you live a better life.
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0: Bob Seger and the Silver Bullet Band with Turn the Page from Live Bullet on Steve Gorman Rocks. We've got some great music we're going to look back on from 1982 tonight. The first song from that year coming up after this from Jimi Hendrix. Here's Foxy Lady.
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0: You gotta come back in time with us.
1: Where?
0: Back to the, wait, Steve, what year are we going to?
2: The year is 1982. Van Halen releases their fifth album, Diver Down. An awful lot of cover songs on that record. But you know what? When you're covering songs like Roy Orbison's Oh Pretty Woman, hey, no one's going to complain. Van Halen, just like they did with the Kinks' You Really Got Me, took an old classic and put such a fresh spin on the song. It was undeniable. I liked Van Halen, but I wouldn't have called myself a Van Halen fan. And I can remember hearing Pretty Woman on the radio and thinking, yeah, you know what? With every passing day, I'm getting nudged closer and closer to having to say, oh, wait, I'm actually a Van Halen fan. Here's Intruder, Oh Pretty Woman.

0: hold on. Stop the music. Steve, why are you in your underwear?
1: Do you even pay attention to Eddie Van Halen?
0: What are you talking about?
1: Dude, just listen.
2: Van Halen's type of band, we're a rock and roll band in the truest sense. I've always thought that if you can't get up there and plug your guitar straight into an amp and play in your underwear, you ain't worth it to begin with.
0: Oh, all right. The pants are coming off.
1: Oh, no. God, no.
0: Yep. Now I am ready to work.
1: Oh, for the love of God.
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0: got a problem. Steve's got an answer. It might not be the right answer. I mean, he's a rock star, not a therapist. It's time for Questionable Wisdom on Steve Gorman Rocks. Here's April Rose with tonight's question.
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2: Mm-hmm.
1: Now, Jim's girlfriend is the crazy jealous type, okay?
2: Okay.
1: And the other day, she completely destroys his car on purpose, Steve.
2: Okay, stop. The answer is run away.
1: Now, Jim says that she got mad at him because a female coworker called him about a work problem, and since it was a girl, she just assumed he was cheating, so she takes a baseball bat to his car, right? Now, she's apologizing profusely, begging him to stay, but Steve, what should he do?
2: I was right before I heard the rest of the question. Just run away. There's no way on earth, short of a straitjacket and large doses of opioids, that this person will ever be able to be lived with. You destroyed a car based on a phone call? If that's step one, step
1: right.
2: 10 ends up with, you know, body bags. Jim, buddy, there's no apology required. All that's needed is get your stuff, take it away, and never talk to me again.
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13: There are lots of things you can measure to get an idea of how healthy you are at any given moment. Temperature, heart rate, blood pressure, just to name a few. But how about how healthy you will be and how long you're likely to live? According to a new study out of the University at Buffalo, two simple strength tests are pretty accurate at predicting longevity in older women. One is hand grip strength, and the other is how quickly people can stand up from a seated position without using their arms. By the way, I remember interviewing former President Jimmy Carter when he was quite old and being really impressed how he just popped out of the chair without using his arms. Not a lot of older people can actually do that. But I think the message here is that maintaining strength as you age is going to help you perform everyday activities, but also help you avoid injury and stay independent. I'm Dr. Sanjay Gupta, helping you live a better life.
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1: I don't know about you, but my social media feeds are flooded with lotions and potions and gadgets, all promising to unlock different components of longevity. But if you log off, take a step back from all the hype, you'll find that the actual keys to a longer, healthier life are hiding in plain sight. There are four of them. Number one, nutrition. The Mediterranean diet really is the gold standard. Number two, exercise. You should be getting 150 minutes of moderate intensity exercise or 75 minutes of vigorous intensity exercise every week, plus strength training and stretching. Number three, sleep. Sleep is when your body and your brain repair themselves. You should be getting 7 to 9 hours a night. And finally, number four often gets forgotten, socialization. It's not a bonus. It's a necessity for a healthy life, finding a sense of community, purpose, and belonging. I'm Dr. Sanjay Gupta, helping you live a better life.
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5: Steve Gorman rocks, yeah. Bigfoot. I saw him. He's here in the woods of Michigan. Oh, by the way, it's Gonzo from Saginaw, Michigan.
4: Thanks for the info, Gonzo. 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

0: Def Leppard with Animal on Steve Gorman Rocks from the Hysteria album. Seven big hit songs from Hysteria, an album that the band spent a couple years working on. They started writing songs, recording songs with a producer not named Mutt Lange, and at some point realized this isn't going the way we want. We've got to get this straight. When Mutt Lange took over the project, everything changed. The band found their groove, put together the album that would go on to define them. They were already one of the world's big bands, but Hysteria was just a whole nother level of big. As I said, seven top 10 singles, and for the first time, the band on stage in the studio with Rick Allen post-car crash, a one-armed drummer. It's a testament to Rick Allen's stick-to-itiveness that he figured out how in the world to continue with just one arm. And it's a testament to Def Leppard being great dudes that they allowed that to happen. They earned every bit of the success they found with Hysteria.
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0: Pink Floyd, another Brick in the Wall part two on Steve Gorman Rock. Steve, I think we should make it a universal law where you're allowed to play Floyd as loud as you want so that your neighbors can enjoy it at any time of night. Like, that should just be written into our constitution somewhere. Correct.
1: That works for me. I mean, any number of bands that I'd say that's sort of how it needs to be. I would say there's never an inappropriate time to play Led Zeppelin as loud as you can possibly make it go. And I would say there's never an inappropriate time to play the Bee Gees as loud as you possibly can.
0: Wait, hold on. You heard me. You just simmer down. Just simmer, settle down now. The Bee Gees?
1: Yeah, just picture me with my haircut and feathered wings, a really thick beard, some chest hair, and a white suit. The Bee Gees are playing, and I look in the mirror, I literally see Barry Gibb.
0: Are you going to leave us for a disco station now?
1: As soon as they call. I answer calls from numbers I don't have on the hopes that a disco station is on the other end.

0: Not only does he know rock music, he knows sports too. 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
1: Steve Gorman Sports. John Anderson died over the weekend. And if you're thinking to yourself, John Anderson, that third-party presidential candidate from 1980? No. John Anderson was a legendary baseball coach here in Minnesota. He coached the Minnesota Gophers, a part of the program, for 50 years. He's the all-time winningest coach in Big Ten history, and he died at the age of 71. Over 25 of his former players made it to the big leagues. A bunch ended up here on the Minnesota Twins. And I didn't know John Anderson. I knew very little about him other than his name until this weekend. But I've been thinking about him a lot. 50 years of coaching kids. The stories that people are telling around here in the Twin Cities really aren't even about the baseball. He was just a tremendous influence, a man who spent just as much time on off-the-field training as on-the-field training. A guy who told these kids when they would come in, you're going to have a very long life after baseball. Whenever that starts, it's going to go on for a long time. You got to be ready. You got to be prepared. You got to be an adult. Think about the great coaches you had in your life. Think about how often you still look back and think about them. I had some really, really great coaches, along with a few scrubs. And the lessons I learned from those guys still resonate on a regular basis. Well done, Coach Anderson. Very, very well done. 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

0: Eagles with Hotel California, title track to their 1976 opus on Steve Gorman Rocks. Another great song from the year 1982 coming up in a few minutes. But first, it's B.O.C. Burning for You.
1: Yeah. The Bear.

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1: Where?
0: Back to the, wait, Steve, what year are we going to?
2: 1982. Big year for me. Still getting used to the idea of MTV being a real thing. I mean, we all dreamed of a day when there would be music videos on TV 24 hours. And then sure enough, we were about a year into that reality when Asia released Heat of the Moment, a supergroup, if you will. Heat of the Moment was everywhere. And the video wasn't anything really spectacular. A lot of live footage, the band playing the song. But you couldn't escape it. One of the biggest songs on planet Earth for 1982. A song that led Asia to the top of the rock universe. Heat of the Moment.
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0: Asia with Heat of the Moment on Steve Gorman Rocks. And man, that band Asia, they were at the heat of the moment when that song came out. I mean, this was a super group. A bunch of guys from other bands that got together. John Wetton had been in King Crimson, Uriah Heep, and the band UK. Steve Howe from Yes. Jeff Downes, Yes, and the Buggles. And then, of course, Carl Palmer, drummer for Emerson, Lake & Palmer, which was itself a super group. It seemed like a can't-miss proposition. And, well, that's exactly what it was, because Heat of the Moment, my gosh, this song came out and just took over the world. The video was on MTV every 5 minutes. They had a huge competition on MTV, a giveaway, where you could go see Asia in Asia. And I always remember the guys in the band, not the most efficient and experienced spokespersons, they just kept saying the words over and over, Asia in Asia. You can go see Asia, Asia in Asia. Huh, that was a hot moment.
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3: If I were to ask you what makes for a good night's sleep, you'd probably say a dark, quiet room, not too many things on your mind. But every night when you go to get some Z's, how often do you really think about the temperature in your bedroom? Temperature may be one of the most underappreciated factors in sleep. That's according to the Senior Vice President of Research and Scientific Affairs at the National Sleep Foundation. We often hear about lights and screens and stress, but even modest changes in temperature and airflow can influence both how quickly you fall asleep and how deeply you stay asleep. Most experts will recommend a room temperature of 60 to 67 degrees Fahrenheit. You might also experiment with your sheets and what you actually wear to bed. Play around a bit and see what improves your sleep. You might be delightfully surprised. I'm Dr. Sanjay Gupta, helping you live a better life.
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1: If I were to ask you what makes for a good night's sleep, you'd probably say a dark, quiet room, not too many things on your mind. But every night when you go to get some Z's, how often do you really think about the temperature in your bedroom? Temperature may be one of the most underappreciated factors in sleep. That's according to the Senior Vice President of Research and Scientific Affairs at the National Sleep Foundation. We often hear about lights and screens and stress, but even modest changes in temperature and airflow can influence both how quickly you fall asleep and how deeply you stay asleep. Most experts will recommend a room temperature of 60 to 67 degrees Fahrenheit. You might also experiment with your sheets and what you actually wear to bed. Play around a bit and see what improves your sleep. You might be delightfully surprised. I'm Dr. Sanjay Gupta, helping you live a better life.
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8: 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This is Steve Gorman Rocks.

special new sneaker. There's a pop-up food kiosk. This guy lives in New York City, and he gets online and stands there for you for hours. Anything that requires a wait, you can hire someone to wait for you. And when they get to the front of the line, they let you know a few minutes ahead of time. You show up, you swap out. If you're a fan of crossword puzzles, if you got some calls to make, man, waiting online, it's a pretty good gig. $2,000 to $3,000 a week? I think we're all in the wrong line of work.

Pat Benatar, hit me with your best shot on Steve Gorman Rocks. I saw an article today where a guy was talking about the best job he's ever had. He's bringing home between $2,000 and $3,000 a week. What is this job? Waiting in line for other people. Yeah, for all sorts of things. 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

0: Joan Jett, hate myself for loving you on Steve Gorman Rocks. Steve, have you ever hated yourself for loving someone? Because I feel like I've been there where it's like, I know this is the worst guy ever for me. It's just like, I need to run for the hills. Red flag, red flag, red flag. But I couldn't do anything because you're in love. Has that ever happened to you?
1: Yeah, it sure did. I was probably ninth grade, and in my small town newspaper, there was a story about some kids at another school in town. I don't even remember what the event was, but there was a photo of several of the students, and there was a girl in that picture, and her first name was Yolanda, and she was staring at the camera, and I looked at it, and I was spellbound by this picture. And I was like, wait, she's the same grade? She lives in the same town? Who is this queen of my heart? And then I asked a couple guys at school, and they knew her. And they were like, oh, yeah. Mm-hmm. And then my school had a big thing called Oktoberfest. And I was told she was going to come to Oktoberfest. And I kid you not, for a week buildup, I stared at this photo from the newspaper. She was talking to me. She was staring through my soul. And I remember very clearly the self-loathing and hatred I felt when she walked into the gym. And I recognized that that photograph was far and away the greatest she'd ever looked, ever.
0: No.
1: Barely recognizable in real life. And I just thought, man, I've spent all this time and I've done the buildup and I've gotten the message to her that her soulmate is waiting for her at this Oktoberfest. I've never been more disappointed in my own judgment, my discernment. I hated myself deeply. And so I did what anybody would do. I turned and left out the back door.
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0: Bon Jovi with Runaway from the debut album from 1984. That song is a huge part of John Bon Jovi's story. It's the song that he recorded as a demo version that led to him getting a record deal. John hired some session players to head into a studio with him to record that song. Got a version he thought was up to snuff, had it mixed, had it mastered, and then he himself brought it to several radio stations in the New Jersey, New York area. He would knock on doors himself. He'd say, "Hey, my name's John Bon Jovi. I got a song. I think you guys would love it. I'd love for you to give it a listen. See what you think." And stations actually started to play his song. An unsigned artist knocking on doors himself. Radio took a chance. Got a lot of great response. Listeners would call in and say, "Hey, what's that Bon Jovi song?" Next thing you know, the record labels themselves, following the charts, are trying to figure out, who's this Bon Jovi kid? One thing leads to another. He gets a record deal, puts his band together, heads into the studio, and the first song they record, the official version of Runaway. Not a lot of artists can point to one song and say that was the difference maker, but for John Bon Jovi, that was absolutely the case with Runaway.
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11: How often do you stop to wonder whether you should share something that's revealing, maybe even embarrassing, with a partner, a friend, or even your boss? In her new book called Revealing, The Underrated Power of Oversharing, behavioral scientist Leslie John says doing just that can help you deepen relationships that are vital to your life. We need people to trust us in order to get things like love, friendship, and career success. That's what she told us. When you make yourself vulnerable by revealing something sensitive, it does make other people trust you. In turn, when you ask someone to reveal something about themselves, showing that interest will generally lead someone to like you more. Why? Because people like to be asked about themselves, she says. It also signals that they are discriminating and choosy, but in a good way. I'm Dr. Sanjay Gupta, helping you live a better life.
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0: Guns N' Roses, a cover of Paul McCartney's Live and Let Die on Steve Gorman Rocks. Have you seen The Odyssey yet? It is incredible if you get a chance. And I'm thinking of it because we're about to hear from Styx. Come Sail Away.
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1: Where?
0: Back to the, wait, Steve, what year are we going to?
2: The year is 1982. Thank you for asking. A great year for Billy Idol. He put out his self-titled debut album. The singer of London's Generation X, a punk band, decided to go a little more mainstream as a solo star. Generation X, what a great name for a band. I mean, they came up with that before there was such a thing as Gen X. I wonder if Billy Idol ever got credit for Gen X being the name of an entire generation, one that I happen to be a member of. Billy had several big hits from the debut album, none bigger than this one, White Wedding.
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0: Billy Idol with White Wedding on Steve Gorman Rocks. April, I assume you've been to a wedding or two in your day.
1: I've been to a few, yes, of course.
0: Now, be honest. Have you ever been at a wedding?
1: Yes.
0: And realized, I've got to see this ball game, so I'm going to pull my phone out of my purse, I'm going to turn the volume down, and I'm just going to find it so I can sit here and very quietly and respectfully see who wins. Has that ever happened? Anything like that? Ever watched TV during a wedding?
1: This has never happened, but I will tell you, it's a thing. If you have your wedding around a game, even any game, because guys will bet on anything that's related, remotely related to sports. So if your wedding's around that, they're going to be paying attention to that more.
0: I see this on Facebook every year. In the South, if a woman and a man decide to get married in the fall on a Saturday during college football season, people lose their minds. Like, you're going to ask me to miss an Alabama football game to watch you get married?
1: Exactly.
0: It's insane. A year ago, my niece Rosie got married, and I was trying to find the Nashville SC, the soccer team's game against LA, and I couldn't get a signal strong enough, but I would have had it on during the wedding. I was so angry when I realized that game had been, they pushed the game to an earlier start so it could be on TV, and I would had to be at the wedding, and I'm like, look, I love you. You're a great kid, and I'm sure this is a great dude you're marrying, but come on, I got a game I got to watch.
1: Right, like above that little chapel area where you get married, like right above the priest, there should be some game score updates, like live updates. That should be a new feature in this world that we live in.
0: Or just have the priest update them during the ceremony. You know, every 30 seconds, he can just bark out any updates.
1: That's so romantic.
2: Here's the deal. 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And the tax code is complex and unforgiving. 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
4: They say consistency is key, but sometimes you just gotta switch it up. A new study out of Harvard School of Public Health found that varying your exercise routine could add years to your life. What exercise someone did didn't matter much. What did matter was that all the exercises together worked all the muscle groups in their body. Now, an added benefit to changing things up is it can help you push through the plateau effect. That's when your body gets so efficient at doing something that you actually stop getting better at it. And we know from previous research that specializing in any one sport at a young age can make someone actually more prone to injury. And as experts we talk to point out, even elite athletes switch up things with their workouts, making sure to target strength, cardio, flexibility, balance, and doing that every single week. I'm Dr. Sanjay Gupta, helping you live a better life.
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Pink Floyd with Mother on Steve Gorman Rocks. Every now and again, I see an article or a headline that just tells me I am so far removed from what's going on in the world, the mainstream, if you will. Netflix has shared the most watched shows of recent years, and today they released a list of the most watched movies of the last 4 years. So 4 years of Netflix, the most watched movies. They listed 20, and I have seen one of the 20 movies. One. And that movie is Shrek, which came out a really long time ago, and it came in at number 9 on this list. The top three movies over the last 4 years for Netflix: The Boss Baby. Have no idea what it is. Number 2, The Super Mario Brothers Movie. I have no idea. And number 1, with almost 700 million views, K-pop Demon Hunters. When I say I have no idea what that is, I mean I have no idea what that is.

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1: On this day, back in 1986, Queen played a show in Budapest, Hungary. It was the first Western act to perform in all of Eastern Europe since Louis Armstrong in 1964. So, the Cold War, it was in full effect at the time, and the Iron Curtain was in full force dividing Eastern and Western Europe. So, a band from the West coming to play a show in the East was a big deal. Queen brought the heat and rocked to a crowd of over 80,000 people in what was one of the biggest rock shows ever held in Eastern Europe. So, here's to Queen for bringing the rock and breaking borders on this day in Classic Rock Rewind. I'm April Rose, and this is Steve Gorman Rocks.
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0: Not only does he know rock music, he knows sports too. 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
1: Steve Gorman Sports. John Anderson died over the weekend. And if you're thinking to yourself, John Anderson, that third party presidential candidate from 1980? No. John Anderson was a legendary baseball coach here in Minnesota. He coached the Minnesota Gophers, a part of the program, for 50 years. He's the all-time winningest coach in Big Ten history, and he died at the age of 71. Over 25 of his former players made it to the big leagues. A bunch ended up here on the Minnesota Twins. And I didn't know John Anderson. I knew very little about him other than his name until this weekend. But I've been thinking about him a lot. 50 years of coaching kids. The stories that people are telling around here in the Twin Cities really aren't even about the baseball. He was just a tremendous influence, a man who spent just as much time on off-the-field training as on-the-field training. A guy who told these kids when they would come in, you're going to have a very long life after baseball. Whenever that starts, it's going to go on for a long time. You got to be ready. You got to be prepared. You got to be an adult. Think about the great coaches you had in your life. Think about how often you still look back and think about them. I had some really, really great coaches, along with a few scrubs. And the lessons I learned from those guys still resonate on a regular basis. Well done, Coach Anderson. Very, very well done. 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
12: 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But if you log off, take a step back from all the hype, you'll find that the actual keys to a longer, healthier life are hiding in plain sight. There are four of them. Number one, nutrition. The Mediterranean diet really is the gold standard. Number two, exercise. You should be getting 150 minutes of moderate intensity exercise or 75 minutes of vigorous intensity exercise every week, plus strength training and stretching. Number three, sleep. Sleep is when your body and your brain repair themselves. You should be getting 7 to 9 hours a night. And finally, number four, often gets forgotten, socialization. It's not a bonus. It's a necessity for a healthy life, finding a sense of community, purpose, and belonging. I'm Dr. Sanjay Gupta, helping you live a better life.
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0: Journey Any Way You Want It on Steve Gorman Rocks, a song that was released in 1980. Tonight, we're focusing on a lot of great music from the year 1982. And our next 1982 track will be up after we first hear from Whitesnake, Here I Go Again.
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2: The year is 1982, and for Tom Petty and the Heartbreakers, they were on a bit of a roll, but they really took the next step with this next song, in large part because of the music video for the song. You Got Lucky didn't sound like much else on the radio at that time, but it definitely looked like nothing else. Well, like nothing else except for Mad Max. Tom Petty and the Heartbreakers were one of the very few bands that had already made their name before MTV who were able to embrace it in a natural way. It didn't feel desperate. It felt cool. The band themselves came up with the concept for the video. Again, inspired directly from Mad Max, it's a desolate, futuristic landscape. Tom Petty discovers an old boombox, and that plays the song. I remember seeing that video and thinking, oh, these guys, they're just getting started. And I was right. Here's You Got Lucky.

0: Lynyrd Skynyrd, Simple Man on Steve Gorman Rocks. Lynyrd Skynyrd from Jacksonville, Florida, and the artist we heard right before Skynyrd, Tom Petty, from Gainesville, Florida. Now, before Tom Petty went to L.A. and put together Tom Petty and the Heartbreakers, he and his musical bunch of comrades were a Florida band called Mudcrutch. So Mudcrutch from Gainesville, Florida, played a show in their hometown before they had a record deal, and they had a band from Jacksonville, Florida on the bill that opened for them. That band was Lynyrd Skynyrd. They all hit it off, and Lynyrd Skynyrd said, well, hey, if you guys ever want to play in Jacksonville, our hometown, you can come over there and open for us. And that's exactly what happened. A few different times, Tom Petty and Mudcrutch would go to Jacksonville and open for Skynyrd. Skynyrd would go to Gainesville and open for Mudcrutch. That's exactly how it works in the early days. You're in a band, you meet another band, you hit it off, and then if things go well, you both get a record deal, you both make it to the big time. And then you hang out and talk about, remember when we didn't have anything? Remember when we were just trying to help each other out in clubs? And I'm here to tell you right now, any rock musician that has been in those situations and then had great success, when they look back on the early days, that's when they get the biggest smile. It was all so simple. There's a part of life where you're yearning and dreaming every day, and those are the days you look back on with the greatest fondness. I know that from personal experience.
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10: There are lots of things you can measure to get an idea of how healthy you are at any given moment. Temperature, heart rate, blood pressure, just to name a few. But how about how healthy you will be and how long you're likely to live? According to a new study out of the University at Buffalo, two simple strength tests are pretty accurate at predicting longevity in older women. One is hand grip strength, and the other is how quickly people can stand up from a seated position without using their arms. By the way, I remember interviewing former President Jimmy Carter when he was quite old and being really impressed how he just popped out of the chair without using his arms. Not a lot of older people can actually do that. But I think the message here is that maintaining strength as you age is going to help you perform everyday activities, but also help you avoid injury and stay independent. I'm Dr. Sanjay Gupta, helping you live a better life.
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0: Red Hot Chili Peppers, Under the Bridge on Steve Gorman Rocks from Blood Sugar Sex Magik. That album was huge for the Chili Peppers. I mean, that blew them up from a theater band to an arena, ultimately stadium band. But it didn't just have a huge impact on the Red Hot Chili Peppers. The album was produced by Rick Rubin, who'd made his name in rap music, but was responsible for the Run DMC Aerosmith mashup from the late 80s. He signed the Beastie Boys. He had Andrew Dice Clay. His label signed my former band, the Black Crowes. So Rick had had a lot of success. But as a producer, that Chili Peppers record was probably the biggest album he'd ever had his name on. But the guy that engineered that album for Rick Rubin was named Brendan O'Brien. He did the lion's share of work in the studio with the Chili Peppers. What did he go on to do after the success of Blood Sugar Sex Magik? A whole bunch of Pearl Jam records, STP records, Springsteen records, Neil Young records. Arguably the greatest rock producer of the last 35 years, Brendan O'Brien. In large part because of the success of that Chili Peppers record.
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Europe, the final countdown, kicking off the fifth and final hour of the night for Steve Gorman Rocks for a Wednesday in July. We've still got Def Leppard, Guns N' Roses, Don Henley, Van Halen, Tesla, and we've got John Mellencamp right here with I Need a Lover.

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3: Okay.
2: And the other day, she completely destroys his car on purpose, Steve.
3: Okay, stop. The answer is run away.
2: Now, Jim says that she got mad at him because a female coworker called him about a work problem, and since it was a girl, she just assumed he was cheating, so she takes a baseball bat to his car, right? Now, she is apologizing profusely, begging him to stay, but Steve, what should he do?
3: I was right before I heard the rest of the question. Just run away. There's no way on earth, short of a straitjacket and large doses of opioids, that this person will ever be able to be lived with. You destroyed a car based on a phone call? If that's step one, step
2: right.
3: 10 ends up with, you know, body bags. Jim, buddy, there's no apology required. All that's needed is get your stuff, take it away, and never talk to me again.
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12: If I were to ask you what makes for a good night's sleep, you'd probably say a dark, quiet room, not too many things on your mind. But every night when you go to get some Z's, how often do you really think about the temperature in your bedroom? Temperature may be one of the most underappreciated factors in sleep. That's according to the Senior Vice President of Research and Scientific Affairs at the National Sleep Foundation. We often hear about lights and screens and stress, but even modest changes in temperature and airflow can influence both how quickly you fall asleep and how deeply you stay asleep. Most experts will recommend a room temperature of 60 to 67 degrees Fahrenheit. You might also experiment with your sheets and what you actually wear to bed. Play around a bit and see what improves your sleep. You might be delightfully surprised. I'm Dr. Sanjay Gupta, helping you live a better life.
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Guns N' Roses, You Could Be Mine, from the Use Your Illusion albums on Steve Gorman Rocks. Don Henley of the Eagles and Mike Campbell of Tom Petty and the Heartbreakers teamed up for Henley's most enduring song, my favorite from his catalog, The Boys of Summer.

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2: The year is 1982, and Van Halen had four albums out. They had taken over the world in the previous 4 years. The label, still not satisfied. Guys, we gotta get you in the studio. Gonna need another record. Gonna need another record. They ended up knocking out an album in a very short amount of time with a bunch of covers. They weren't fans of it necessarily at the time. They would have rather been able to take their own time, write some new songs. But back in those days, when the record company said jump, you simply said how high. Their fifth studio album, Diver Down, the fans didn't mind. They didn't care who was writing those songs. They just couldn't get enough of Van Halen. Here's Dancing in the Street.
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0: Van Halen on Steve Gorman Rocks. Now, Steve, I got to ask you, did your parents ever, like, disapprove? Or, you know that album cover, America, you guys had with, like, the close-up crotch shot? Did mom ever get mad and be like, you're embarrassing the family, get a real job?
1: Yeah, she did actually have some second thoughts and misgivings. But then, in December of 1992, I left the studios of Saturday Night Live, where I had just appeared, flew down to Kentucky, and bought her a car. And that put an end to all of that business. There was a time when, on the old Black Crowes website in the late 90s, I had an advice column called What's Wrong with Steve. Mm-hmm. I used to write my freewheeling style, complete with curse words and blue language, because that's how I speak in the real world sometimes. And my mom called me once on the phone at my home in Atlanta. I was 33 years old. I said, hey, mom, what's going on? She goes, I don't know who you think you are writing on that website and MF this and BS that. I said, mom, that's how I speak. She goes, that is not how you speak. And I said, it's not how I speak to you, but it's how I speak to everybody else in the world. And she was very displeased. And when she called me to say that, she was at school. She worked at my high school. She goes, I was in the office and a couple of the women came in and I said, oh, I've got to read you Steven's website. He's so funny. But I didn't read it ahead of time. And I am reading out loud one of your funny answers. And mother... And I was like, well, mom, what? I'm not writing the website for 75-year-old ladies at a school. Come on.
0: Right.
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12: If I were to ask you what makes for a good night's sleep, you'd probably say a dark, quiet room, not too many things on your mind. But every night when you go to get some Z's, how often do you really think about the temperature in your bedroom? Temperature may be one of the most underappreciated factors in sleep. 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We often hear about lights and screens and stress, but even modest changes in temperature and airflow can influence both how quickly you fall asleep and how deeply you stay asleep. Most experts will recommend a room temperature of 60 to 67 degrees Fahrenheit. 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I'm Dr. Sanjay Gupta, helping you live a better life.
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0: Led Zeppelin, Hey, Hey, What Can I Do? The original working title was Hey, Hey, Hey, Hey, Hey, Hey, Hey, Hey, What Can I Do? And then they realized we only need two Hays. We don't need all the other ones.
1: That does bring up the point, Steve, of how do you name a song? Like, you could spend an entire week going back and forth and be like, no, it's one Hay, two Hays, three Hays. Like, how do you finally decide the name of a song? A lot can go into it.
0: I think with Led Zeppelin, it just came down to some good old-fashioned arm wrestling.
1: It's the best way to decide anything in life.
0: I think so. Hey, we're going to be back tomorrow night for Tuesday's Steve Gorman Rocks. Hope you can join us. We'll talk to you then.
1: See you then.

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0: Out of the many, many thousands of times Stevie Ray has played that song, do you think it's ever occurred to him right around here, I should slow it down for a minute if somebody wanted to jump in and say something?
1: Do you think when he did a cover of this song, he realized that someday a morning radio show would play that song thousands and thousands of times?
0: He hoped. I'm sure he was wishful.
1: If he had known at the time, would he have done it a little differently?
0: No. Don't change a thing, man.
1: Never.
0: No.
1: Good morning to you, Mr. Johnson. How are you feeling today, sir?
0: I'm fine. And you?
1: A lot happening today. Trump eyeing Iran's last big underground nuclear hidey hole. Why did this take so long? Why didn't they do this first?
0: I know.
1: On the big top pickaxe mountain, there's a nuclear facility we'll bomb. Mm-hmm. And basically, he's daring the mullahs to keep spinning under 100 meters of rock. Said, follow the material. How is it still there? After all this, there's still a thing. Biden classified documents. He's getting he's in the news today because he had a 2017 ghostwriter. Is anyone shocked to learn he didn't actually write his?
0: Shocking.
1: Yeah. Dr. Fauci's private diary is out, too. It turns out the science guy was busy feeding questions to Jake Tapper. That's how journalism works, apparently.
0: He was a little bit too busy to fix all this COVID stuff. He was basking in his own glory for a while there.
1: He was having dinner with his media pals.
0: Mm-hmm.
1: Do you remember when Hillary ran for president in 2016? She had an off-the-record meeting with, like, the CNN staff and Don Lemon and the Washington Post. And, well, apparently Fauci did that, too. He met with all these media personalities and we only know about it because it's in his private diary,
0: right,
1: which Rand Paul now has a copy of.
0: Yeah, I bet he hates that.
1: Yeah, probably does. Yep. There's a pop singer, R&B singer named David. He spells his name.
0: D4. I don't know.
1: And he's heading to trial now for the quote-unquote alleged murder of a 14-year-old. They claim they found him and her in the trunk of his Tesla. Apparently, he impregnated her and forced her to get an abortion. And then this doesn't look good. It's a very ugly story. I don't know anything other than I think he's guilty.
0: Sure. Yeah. Mm-hmm.
1: An ex-Navy SEAL got convicted after a gas station clerk foiled his plan to chuck explosives at cops at a No Kings protest. Showed up with Al-Qaeda merchandise. I didn't even know Al-Qaeda had a merch store. Who knows?
0: I didn't either. I'm sure they got a website. I don't know what it is.
1: Do you think they have a promo code?
0: If not, let's give them one.
1: Promo code Allahu Akbar. Toronto's U.S. consulate. Why does Toronto need a U.S. consulate? Well, they have one. It got shot at for the second time this year. And Jewish bakeries got caught in the stray bullets there. Why are we shooting at bagels?
0: I don't know.
1: Let's leave breakfast pastries out of this. I get that you're anti-Semitic, but bagels?
0: Yeah, really. We got to draw the line somewhere. It's just nonsense, okay?
1: Steve and I were just laughing at this off the air because we've worked in media for most of our adult lives. A black woman at ESPN is threatening her employers to fire her over her comments on the WNBA and Caitlin Clark.
0: Mm-hmm. I don't even know what her comments are, but the fact that she's daring them to fire her seems, kind of stupid, but it'll probably be effective because it's a stupid world.
1: I don't think we could get away with that, threatening someone to fire a, okay, you're fired. That would be the...
0: Well, we're not, the minorities, any of them.
1: On a list of...
0: multiples.
1: Yeah, we check off nothing.
0: Mm-mm.
1: I don't even have one thing.
0: Mm.
1: There's no marginalized list for men with average-sized junk. We don't get anything. All right, there's a 16-year-old lifeguard today in California. This is my favorite news story. He pulled a little boy out of this monster surf while the waves were burying everyone. Little kid, total hero. Eric Trump noticed, and he thinks this kid deserves some kind of hero's medal.
0: Yeah. It gets more impressive when you see the adults come out and try to help, and they're useless. But this kid just keeps on plugging away.
1: Yeah, little boy. I mean, these are... It's absurdly big waves, like something Hollywood would have thought of. I've been to the beach many times. I've never had an experience like that. Adults are coming out trying to help the teenage boy, and they can't stand up straight. Oh, and Rob Schneider is going to make some big announcement today about Texas.
0: Is he buying it?
1: I don't know. Some people think he's moving here. Other people think he's going to run for office. So to make his big announcement, I guess he posted a photo of the flag of Puerto Rico.
0: What?
1: Yeah, he didn't know. And then he deleted the tweet and put up another one.
0: Kind of got the flag wrong. There was a big star on it. That's all he knew.
1: Yeah, well, at least it wasn't the Chinese communist flag. Could be worse.
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10: And the desert oak.
11: It's National Milk Chocolate Day, which begs the question, how do you milk chocolate when it doesn't have nipples?
12: That's a damn good question.
11: Never understood that.
12: We're going to get into that later.
11: And I have really tried to. I mean, I just got in there.
12: Is it Milk Chocolate Day or is it Chocolate Milk Day?
11: It says Milk Chocolate Day on my screen.
12: See how it could be construed?
11: Yeah, two totally different things, yeah.
12: Chocolate milk, milk chocolate. Okay. I would like them both.
11: Well, it's neither for Lindsey Graham. He's dead as a doornail in his funerals today. That's why Benjamin Netanyahu's in town.
12: I guess, yeah. Old buds,
11: yeah.
12: Way back.
11: The Senate's chief foreign policy hawk and professional Ukraine frequent flyer has keeled over at age 71. And I wonder, does his sister get to keep his frequent flyer miles to Ukraine? How does that work?
12: I bet she does. Yeah, she seems to get whatever she wants.
11: She's the senator now of South Carolina. Tim Scott held a presser and basically said the funeral plans are having a nervous breakdown because half the planet's leaders want to come attend, he says.
12: Zelensky's going to be hanging out with them, too.
11: Right. I guess when you give a lot of support to foreign leaders, they all want to go to your funeral. So the casket's going to get the full armed forces escort into the Capitol Rotunda for a short program. As much as I have mocked Lindsey Graham over the years, I will not make fun of his military service. Rest in peace. You know, I get the impression when he wasn't loving foreign countries, he mostly loved America.
12: Well, that's big of you.
11: Thanks.
12: You let that go. You moved forward. I like it.
11: I don't know. Something I hate that the other side does is when someone on our side dies, they piss all over him.
12: Sure.
11: I was never a huge fan of Lindsey Graham, but on the other hand, you know, I don't hate the guy. I wasn't happy that he died, but I'm not going to pretend I know where he's real sad about it.
12: I think you had it.
11: I'm right in the middle Yeah.
12: You said it.
11: Rest in peace.
12: I think it's covered.
11: And he was a military.
12: Short and sweet. It's usually better. You know, just, you know, cut it off right there.
11: He was in the Air Force.
12: R.I.P. Rest in peace.
11: He loved his fried green tomatoes.
12: Right back there. Somewhere.
11: That's all I've got. Yeah.
12: Yeah.
11: And then the other big news story today from Middle America.
12: I don't know how many more big news stories we can take.
11: Brian Koberger. Do you remember him? I hate to say his name, but he's the guy that murdered those kids in Idaho.
12: Oh, the four.
11: Right.
12: Yeah.
11: He wants to represent himself. He did a New York Times interview. The families of the victims are pissed because they platformed him.
12: Yeah.
11: And he wants to have another trial. He says he got tricked into the plea deal, confessing to a murder he didn't commit. He says he's innocent.
12: Sure. Yeah, well.
11: Now, this is what's interesting. The Idaho AG says, look, we're going to get justice. If you want another trial, we'll beat you. If I told you the Attorney General of Idaho's name is Raul Labrador, would you believe me? Raul.
12: That's funny.
11: Nothing says Idaho like La Raul. He's actually a solid conservative. He actually believes in consequences.
12: How about that?
11: But you wouldn't have thought his name would be Raul, would you?
12: No, or Labrador, for that matter.
11: Right, exactly.
12: Mm-mm.
11: That is one of my favorite exotic dogs.
12: You like that?
11: Yeah. Anyway, just weeks before his trial was set to start, he took that deal, you may recall. Pled guilty to all four murders plus burglary. And to do that, he avoided the needle. He said, we're not going to kill you. But four life sentences. And do you remember when the sisters, I forget who it was, like the sister of Madison, they were all allowed to say something to him.
12: Yeah.
11: We were watching the videos in this studio, and she's like, you're gonna get butt raped in prison. It was like, wow, what a thing to say.
12: Yeah, she lit into him pretty hard.
11: And the judge didn't stop her. He's like,
12: you can
11: tell him whatever you want.
12: Judge knows, you know, it's true.
11: She made some kind of joke about dropping the soap or something. Mm-hmm. It was like, whoa, I have never heard someone talk like that in a courtroom before. Mm-hmm. But anyway.
12: But now he says, no, I'm not guilty. I take it all back.
11: Right.
12: So they got to start over?
11: Yeah, 1 year and a few days later, from his cozy solitary digs at the Idaho Maximum Security Institution, he has filed a handwritten petition for a post-conviction release. You're allowed to appeal.
12: Yeah.
11: That part of it's not, I mean, Carmelo Anthony is, you know, it's not that shocking that he's appealing it, but statistically, when someone's already been convicted of something, took a plea deal, they never win in the retrial or the plea,
12: the redo.
11: Yeah, the redo, exactly. Yep. Yeah, you want to cut, it's not going to matter.
12: Gotcha.
11: He handed the whole manifesto, the New York Times, like it's a book deal pitch. Nothing says I'm reformed like a prison to prestige press pipeline. That's a lot of P's. I wrote that earlier this morning, and I just wanted to say it on the air.
12: Presumably.
11: Prison to prestige press pipeline. Yeah, the guy had a manifesto. Steve, if I wrote a manifesto, it would mostly be a book about how I hate lean brisket.
12: Yeah, yeah, just like too dry.
11: This is, why do you hate the left so much? Well, high taxes and cheap brisket. That's

0: And apparently there's a recording of it, and I've not heard it. So Elijah's still on the scene when his girlfriends arrive at the apartment, and there's a very dramatic video of the cops coming into the building, pulling him out. He said no dramatic escape attempt. He was saying he was just cleaning his gun. They cuffed him. They charged him with 3 felonies, malicious wounding, using a firearm in the commission of a felony, and discharging a firearm inside a dwelling. He's being held without bond.
1: I would hope, yeah.
0: Look, don't shoot your mom. That's just my position. I don't want to be too controversial.
1: Don't shoot anybody's mom. How about that?
0: No.
1: Can we go out on a limb there?
0: Yeah, absolutely not.
1: Okay.
0: Unless that person's mom's shooting at you.
1: Well, yeah. And then you turn fire, I guess.
0: And then you'd better shoot her.
1: Wing her in the leg or something.
0: Sure.
1: Yeah.
0: A 27-year-old man allegedly turns a family home into a crime scene. His own mother has to call the cops while bleeding out. The NFL's...
1: But she lived, right? She didn't bleed out.
0: I don't think she's dead, no.
1: No. So she didn't bleed out. She was bleeding.
0: And,
1: right?
0: And people on the internet are trying to decide how to blame Andy Reid for this, because he had a bad season last year, and they'd like to get him replaced by a better coach.
1: Wow. Yeah, the ripples. Once you throw that rock in the pond, huh?
0: Is it possible they're just upset because they didn't get invited to Travis Kelce's wedding?
1: I bet that's it.
0: Probably.
2: Happy Taco Tuesday.
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4: Should you still work out when you're injured, or should you take it easy? 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
3: All right, kiddos. We're awake, you're awake, everyone's awake. And it's National Water Park Day, so enjoy marinating yourself in someone else's urine. Oh, that'll be a great way to spend the day.
4: That sounds like fun, huh?
3: National Water Park Day is basically chubby Hispanic guy swims in a giant white t-shirt day. Is that pretty much?
4: Pretty much it, right there.
3: It also means it's National Swimsuit Up Your Butt Crack Day.
4: Oh, yeah.
3: What I like most about the water park is there's never a line for the toilet since the whole place is a toilet.
4: Yeah, you never see the kids that have been in the pool for 5 hours jump up, run to the bathroom, and come back, do you?
3: That's always my problem when you're at a nice hotel or a resort with a bar in the pool. It's fun at first, and then you've been there for a few minutes, and you're like, wow, this guy from Ohio hasn't got up in hours, and he just keeps drinking beer.
4: He's been there a long time. Getting all sunburned and everything, but he never had to get out once.
3: Yeah, why is that? Why is that?
4: I wonder.
3: Paul from Cleveland, you've had about 10 of those Michelob Ultras. You must have a giant bladder.
4: Right through you.
3: Really impressive, my man.
4: Yeah, I figured the rest of you guys wouldn't mind, right?
3: No, it's...
4: Let her fly.
3: Completely fine. All right, so Miami-Dade, Florida. A Secret Service agent, Florida fraternity hazing scandal. Three adult men decide the best way to build brotherhood is to turn the University of Miami law student into a human pinata. It wasn't a good thing. Meet Marquez Christopher Pinder, 29, a U.S. Secret Service agent whose day job is protecting the most important people on the planet, and the alleged dean of the pledges. Apparently, the ritual went down like this. Victims were forced into a half squat with one arm out, and then repeatedly smashed with canes and paddles for failing the frat history pop quiz.
4: Naturally.
3: Kappa Alpha Psi trivia. Hmm. The wrong answer got you more wood. A paddle, that is.
4: Whack.
3: This went on across four sessions at off-campus apartments. The beatings only stopped when one kid started bleeding through his underwear. Yeah. Is there anything gayer than a fraternity hazing ritual?
4: Why is that? I just don't understand it.
3: I was never part of that world, so maybe I just don't get it, but I don't get it. And anyway, the brothers, quote unquote, then ordered the victims to bag their bloody clothes like it was an evidence disposal ritual. One victim later collapsed with pain and started vomiting and had a fever. The hospitals found acute kidney failure. What?
4: How cute was it?
3: It wasn't very cute. He needed extensive skin grafts on his rear end. He almost died, according to Fox News, according to USA Today, sorry. Mm-hmm. Without medical help, the state attorney says he would have been another Florida hazing tombstone.
5: What are y'all talking about in there?
3: We're talking about a Secret Service agent that was involved in a college hazing ritual that sent somebody to the hospital.
5: Sounds like gay stuff.
3: It is very gay. No, it's gay.
5: All right, well, knock it off.
3: Well, we're not the ones doing it. We're just telling you the news.
5: That's what y'all was talking about, huh?
3: Well, yeah. I mean, it's a Secret Service agent.
4: Would you rather talk about something else?
3: Yeah, go ahead, Billy.
4: Well,
3: what do you got?
4: Yeah, I was just noticing the NFL's Hall of Fame game is a week from Thursday.
3: All right.
4: It's not like way out there, a month away or something. A week from Thursday.
3: Yeah.
4: NFL Hall of Fame. Panthers, Cardinals, won't matter what happens, but it's the start of football season, ain't it?
3: You excited, Billy?
4: I'm excited. I'm fired up.
3: Once July's over, that's it, and it's the 28th of July.
4: I don't get that fired up for the NFL. I just know that's when it starts, and that means college football. We're less than 40 days from the first game. Giddy up, son.
3: Yeah. Well, that's exciting.
4: I know you are. You're fired up, too.
3: Well, rather talk about that than the WNBA. Is that what? Those are my options. Yeah, let's talk about football.
4: That's all there is? That or WNBA?
3: Well, there's baseball, but now that soccer's over.
4: Yeah, they got a ways to go yet on that baseball. I know they're over halfway, but still a long way halfway.
3: Yeah, that's a good point. Yeah, you're not wrong about that. Any teams you're particularly excited about this season?
4: Well, I know you're the Bearcats guy. I'll let you have them Bearcats because that's what you like.
3: Sure, I've been a huge Bearcats fan since that one time they were good several
4: Remember
3: years
4: that
3: ago.
4: One time?
3: And not really ever since then.
4: Yeah, where do they play?
3: Cincinnati.
4: Okay, good. You passed that
3: I mean,
4: test.
3: I'm aware of where they play.
4: I'm an SEC guy myself. I'm looking forward to a lot of good matchups, man.
3: I haven't pretended to be a Cincinnati Bearcats fan in years. This season, I'm pretending to be an Atlanta Braves fan because they're very good.
4: That'll be over soon enough.
3: One thing I won't be pretending to be is a Washington Commanders fan.
4: No, who would?
3: Coach Ben Steele just got arrested in Virginia for a DUI last month. He's also charged with refusing a breath blood test and obstructing or resisting an officer and failing to signal a lane change.
4: Oh, boy.
3: Blood alcohol level reportedly hit .214. The Commanders have put him on administrative leave once they found out. Told the NFL. Wes Walker, yes, that Wes Walker, stepped in as interim tight ends coach during minicamp.
4: Well, how about that?
3: Yeah.
4: All right, then.
3: Welker. So, did I say Walker? Wes Welker. You know who that is.
4: Sounds like, I mean, he might have been driving drunk, sure. But sounds like somebody decided they didn't like him and they're going to start ramping up some charges. They went with everything from DUI to failure to signal.
3: Yeah, somebody didn't like him, and that somebody was the six or seven old fashions he had at the bar that night.
4: They probably weren't sitting right.
3: probably wasn't going well for him. Let's see. So apparently, Commanders have officially fired him. They're parting ways before he ever coaches a single regular season game in Washington. The team says no further comment. A replacement is expected to be named today as training camp opens tomorrow.
4: Mm-hmm.
3: So, anyway, bottom line for the drive time crowd, new job, new team, new chances. If you're a Washington football fan, you know, the team from Washington.
4: Yeah, they got a team, right?
3: Yeah, the Commanders.
4: Sure.
3: Still seems weird, right?
4: It is weird.
3: Were they flirting with going back to the Redskins? And
4: somebody said something once, but I ain't heard about it since.
3: A bunch of Native Americans said, hey, you know, we're the ones that should be offended by this.
4: And they weren't.
3: We're more bothered that you changed it. Now, I think that offends them, Billy.
4: I didn't say it right?
3: No. I thought it was great, to be honest.
4: It was authentic, is what it was.
3: It was authentic.
4: Yeah.
3: Yeah. I enjoyed that. All right, Billy Ed, there's a lot going on today.
4: Now, if an Indian run in here real quick and started spouting the Lord's Prayer, would you be offended?
3: No.
4: Okay, well, that's all I was doing for their side.
3: Yeah, that's a good point.
4: I was making heap medicine. You didn't get it.
3: No, you're right about that. Yeah, that's absolutely true. I agree.
4: Okay.
3: All right. So Canada is very mad at us today, and they don't want us to attend some. What did this already happen? They built a bridge, but they're mad about tariffs, and now we have a reason to be mad at them. They've ruined bacon.
4: I thought they'd already ruined bacon.
3: Well, that's a good point. But
4: Canadian bacon ain't bacon. It's ham, which is fine. I like ham. It just don't call it bacon.
3: Yeah, but this time they've really ruined bacon, Billy. Maple Leafs Foods is a Canadian food company, and they're recalling a whole bunch of bacon. Apparently, they cooked up batches of not ready to eat smoked bacon.
4: So they ruined it.
3: Right. The Royal Natural Applewood smoked and Top Value uncured hardwood smoked varieties of bacon. If you have a 12-ounce vacuum pack with product of Canada proudly stamped on it in your fridge or freezer.
4: Yeah, you want that.
3: Yeah, you might want to take that back to the grocery store. Those packs cross the border into the U.S. without the required import reinspection on them.
4: Uh-oh.
3: And it sounds like there might be something wrong with them.
4: They're coming after us with lettuce from the south and bacon from the north. They're coming at us from all directions. What are we going to do?
3: Yeah, what are we going to do?
4: Don't order the BLT. That's for sure.
3: That's a good point, Billy. Do not order the BLT. No, you just get an LT instead. Oh, wait, just get a T.
4: See, yeah, you can't have it no more.
3: No, there's something wrong with the lettuce, too. Anyway, check your fridge, check your freezer, toss it or return it. Do not eat the Canadian bacon that skipped the American checkpoint. But if you're eating Canadian bacon, haven't you already made a bad decision there?
4: Yeah, don't follow it up with more.
3: And this all lands about a week after the Trump administration announced a 50% tariff on a bunch of Canadian goods. And I don't know if it's a coincidence or not, but the bottom line is your morning protein just got recalled for the high crime of skipping paperwork.
4: Oh, no.
3: I know.
4: Damn it.
3: No TPS report on your Canadian bacon, Billy.
4: I was afraid of that.
3: I know.
6: Happy Taco Tuesday.
7: Walton and Johnson.
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6: All right, so Mitch McConnell released another proof of life photo. Let me start that over.
7: Mm-hmm.
6: Someone who uses Mitch McConnell's X account posted a photo of what appears to be Mitch McConnell and his wife sitting in a chair.
7: Not the one with John Wayne and Elvis in it.
6: No, that's a AI generated.
7: Oh, I guess I got fooled in that one.
6: That's people on the internet having fun with the photo.
7: Well, I hope I'm sure the rest of them are all very authentic, right?
6: Okay, a couple weeks ago, we had a photo of Mitch McConnell in wearing a shirt that was untucked, wearing a pair of blue jeans in a hospital bed. Now he's released almost the exact same photo, but this time he's in a chair with a cushy pillow.
7: Wardrobe change?
6: Different shirt.
7: Okay.
6: Yeah, and his wife's got a different shirt on, but they're doing almost the exact same pose. It's practically the same photo.
7: Uh-oh, I hope somebody didn't AI that thing.
6: Look, same backdrop.
7: Yep.
6: Different chair.
7: Pillow. This is like that. Find six things that are different in these two pictures. Those were always fun, huh?
6: This was a blue and white medical chair. This is a blue chair as well, but it's not a medical chair.
7: No.
6: It's a different chair. So we're supposed to believe they moved a different chair into that corner?
7: Well, that's to show you time has passed. See, he's still alive day to day, even though he coming out and saying so as much.
6: Well, if this is real, why doesn't he just post a short video of him talking?
7: That's what I'm saying. He ain't coming out and saying so, is he?
6: Bro.
7: Well, why not?
6: Dude, come on.
7: Maybe he can't talk.
6: Exactly.
7: Maybe he can just come up and do the Pope wave from a balcony.
6: Weekend at Bernie's kind of thing?
7: Yeah, that kind of thing. Just rotate your arm back and forth like that.
6: Senator, is there a wire attached to your arm? No.
7: Mm-mm.
6: No, I'm completely fine.
7: I'm sure he'll be fine.
6: The photo, it makes him look like he's happy, he's smiling, his wife looks fantastic. That's how you know it's fake.
7: Yeah.
6: They're very happy to be with each other.
7: She looks really, really pleased.
6: Yeah, sure, of course she is. Mm. She's about to become the senator of Kentucky.
7: Yeah, it looks that way.
6: Why wouldn't she be pleased? Kentucky, by the way, I looked this up yesterday because I was wondering if the reason they're dragging their feet on admitting the truth about him is because Kentucky has a Democrat governor. And they don't want Andy Beshear to replace Mitch with a Democrat.
7: Uh-huh.
6: But Kentucky's one of the only states where the governor doesn't get to replace the senator.
7: Mm-hmm.
6: The
7: plot thickens. I just like saying stuff like that.
6: All they can do is have a special election. Why don't they just do that?
7: Why don't they do that?
6: I don't
7: get it.
6: Because Mitch's wife doesn't want to give up power.
7: Mm.
6: She'd rather keep pretending there's nothing wrong with her husband. Everybody knows something's wrong.
7: Yep.
6: It's as suspicious as Rosie O'Donnell at a health food restaurant. There's something very odd about this.
7: I think the secret code they like to use is they say, Mitch, sharp as a tack, that one. Yeah.
6: Sure.
7: He's, wink, wink, sharp as a tack.
6: Yeah.
7: Just when you know.
6: Just ask George Clooney.
7: Yeah. Get him out of there.
6: All right. In the meantime, America's 250th birthday year. Trump had the big plans of that UFC Freedom 250 cage fight. That was huge. And now he's got plans for more than just pigeons and protest signs. The Great American State Fair is about to introduce Freedom 250 Grand Prix, an actual IndyCar street race looping around the National Mall next month. Billy, this has got you.
7: Next month?
6: Yeah, that's what it says.
7: They just announced it and they think they're ready to go next month.
6: Yeah, well, construction is rolling out now. Crews are out overnight installing concrete barriers and fencing.
7: They got a lot of work to do to get a track ready for that kind of racing.
6: That's the plan, yeah. They say they're going to peel down Pennsylvania Avenue, 3rd Street, Independence Avenue, 7th Street, 9th Street. I'm pretending I know where all these things
7: right.
6: are.
7: Right, yeah. That's how I'd do it, yeah.
6: Thanks, Billy Ed. They're even repaving roads and building giant steel grandstands so 250,000 spectators, you know, wink, wink, 250, right,
7: yeah.
6: can watch cars scream past the monuments.
7: That's what there's like mosquitoes when they go by. Just like that.
6: The Penske Corporation president's a guy named Bud Denker. Yes, that Penske. And he told local media they're working nights on purpose. We're not out here in the middle of the roads when people are going to be congregating and driving. We're going to work at night.
7: We'll congregating. Watch them.
6: Plus,
7: yeah.
6: Plus, it won't be as hot, Billy Ed, you know?
7: Oh, yeah.
6: Yeah.
7: You got to watch that.
6: I got to think if they were offended by the 4th of July event and the State Fair event and, of course, the UFC Freedom 250 event, this is really going to upset people.
7: Well, yeah. I mean, they're ready to be offended. They're waiting to be offended. A lot of these people, they're already offended by stuff that hadn't happened yet. It'll be like next month, and they'll find out, I'm offended.
6: Sure, they're probably going to sound like this. They'll be like, they're going to have a race with cars. And do you know what Hitler drove around
7: you know
6: in?
7: What did he do?
6: A car. Oh, he drove in a car.
7: Oh, it's too close.
6: Just like these people. Anyway, the race is going to go down August 22nd to the 23rd. First ever IndyCar event on the National Mall. Cars will be flying past the Capitol and the Washington Monument like it's the world's most patriotic episode of Fast and Furious.
7: Well, get on it. Let's go.
6: You ever watch a Fast and Furious movie?
7: I've seen some of it.
6: The plot lines are so ridiculous. It'd be like, we've got this Lamborghini. And inside the Lamborghini is a backpack with all the nuclear codes.
7: Well, of course.
6: And where is it? It's on top of a skyscraper. And the only way to get that Lamborghini off the skyscraper is if 90s rap star Ludacris flies over here with a special helicopter and picks it up.
7: But isn't Vin Diesel going to be involved in this in some way?
6: Of course. He's the math expert who's going to figure out...
7: Yes, it makes perfect sense now.
6: How can we drive this Lamborghini off the roof of the skyscraper?
7: Projecting the trajectory of the target, yeah.
6: And former professional male model Tyrese will be the guy that drives it for us.
7: Woo-hoo!
6: No one else could do this for us.
7: Good stuff.
6: Now, does that sound like I just made all that up, or is that a real plot line?
7: Well,
6: do you
7: that's
6: think?
7: The real deal right there.
6: Even if you saw the movie, I still don't think anyone would know if I made that up or...
7: Nah, they don't know.
6: And there's so many of them. Apparently, they had one called Fast and Furious X, which is the Roman numeral for 10.
7: Uh-huh.
6: But it was the 12th movie.
7: Huh?
6: Exactly. And if you point that out, you're gay.
7: Oh, okay. Well, don't do that.
6: No.
7: Not that there's, you know, too much wrong with that.
6: Everybody's excited about the Odyssey, right? But isn't Fast and Furious just a modern-day Odyssey, if you
7: I
6: think
7: I bet that's all it is. Yeah. I ain't that excited about it, neither.
6: Homer's Odyssey. This is Vin Diesel's Odyssey.
7: Oh, yeah.
6: Yeah.
7: Oh, by the way, if you're on the way to the airport right now, double-check, think, you know, to yourself, did I put cannonballs in my luggage? And if you did, turn around, go home, drop your cannonballs off. Apparently, the TSA has a list somewhere of rules, and I didn't know cannonballs were on there. Apparently, neither did this guy in Gulf Shores. But over at the Gulf Shores International Airport, a guy named Justin shows up with 5 cannonballs in his luggage.
6: Five of them.
7: Five. Wrapped in paper towels, I guess, for safety.
6: Sure.
7: Sure. And my first thought was, I couldn't see a fuse. I need to get some help over here. I guess Justin was working the machine. Okay. He said, so, you know, call some people over. And they said, yep, sure enough, got some live explosives here. About the size of grapefruit. Or so, you know, average, something like that. It turns out it was stolen munitions from Fort Morgan.
6: I have been.
7: Over at Fort Morgan?
6: I have definitely been to Fort Morgan. I love going to Gulf Shores.
7: Yeah.
6: I couldn't imagine stealing the cannonballs.
7: No, you wouldn't think.
6: And he stole a few of them, apparently. Yeah.
7: Packed them in a bag and was just, apparently, the rule applies to both carry-on and checked bags. No cannonballs.
6: No cannonballs.
7: Damn it.
6: All right, these are Civil War-era cannonballs from the fort that guarded Mobile Bay in 1834.
7: Yeah, that's them.
6: Now operates as a museum. A juvenile from out of state had apparently swiped these cannonballs, and they just put them in their luggage at the Gulf Shores International Airport. And this is a big surprise for a number of reasons. First of all, I had no idea Gulf Shores Airport was international.
7: I did not know that, no.
6: Where does it take you exactly?
7: Internationally. will you be in that area anytime soon?
6: Thank you for reminding me. Saturday night, we will be in Mobile doing a comedy show, as a matter of fact. And Friday night, we will be in Bay St. Louis. And I'm impressed you remember that, because I almost forgot myself what I was doing this
7: weekend.
6: There
7: you go.
6: Let's see here. Saturday night, we're going to be at something called Crescent Theater. That's at 201 Dolphin Street.
7: Oh, yeah.
6: Not to be confused with Dolphin Street. That's a totally different place. And then Friday night, we're going to be at Bay St. Louis Little Theater, which is a cool place to go because it's like an old house where they do plays. And upstairs, there's all these props.
7: Oh, yeah. Is it haunted?
6: It's got to be haunted.
7: Yeah.
6: I'm sure it's haunted. Last time we did a show there last year, they let me take all the props from the attic upstairs and decorate the stage.
7: Ooh, was it spooky?
6: It was mostly, yeah, it was like Halloween decorations.
7: Sure, that's what I'm thinking.
6: When you hear decor, you probably think gay, but it was. I had like a skeleton up there and an old-timey photo of your grandma in a whore's outfit. It was a lot of fun.
7: Fun.
6: Yeah. Anyway, Friday night, Bay St. Louis, Saturday night.
7: Did you call my grandma a whore?
6: No, not your grandma specifically.
7: Just back it up there.
6: No, this isn't really. This is like a hypothetical grandma.
7: Okay. Yeah.
6: And then Saturday night, we're in Mobile at Crescent Theater.
7: Yeah, you mentioned that.
6: And if you want to attend, please do not steal a cannonball from Fort Morgan. That is highly frowned upon for this event.
4: Happy Taco Tuesday.
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10: If I were to ask you what makes for a good night's sleep, you'd probably say a dark, quiet room, not too many things on your mind. But every night when you go to get some Z's, how often do you really think about the temperature in your bedroom? Temperature may be one of the most underappreciated factors in sleep. That's according to the Senior Vice President of Research and Scientific Affairs at the National Sleep Foundation. We often hear about lights and screens and stress, but even modest changes in temperature and airflow can influence both how quickly you fall asleep and how deeply you stay asleep. Most experts will recommend a room temperature of 60 to 67 degrees Fahrenheit. You might also experiment with your sheets and what you actually wear to bed. Play around a bit and see what improves your sleep. You might be delightfully surprised. I'm Dr. Sanjay Gupta, helping you live a better life.
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0: Whoa. Greetings, kids.
1: Whoa. Why are we whoa-ing?
0: You know, because we're rocking out to Judas Priest.
1: Yes, we are.
0: What if that was your job in the band? You're the other guitarist. You just
2: what go. Am I doing? Oh, yeah. I'd do that.
0: Why are you dancing like that?
1: I'm trying to remember how the dance from Saturday Night Live of, you know, the cheerleader girl dancing.
0: There was a cheerleader that danced to Breaking the Law by Judas Priest.
1: Not this song, but it just fit. It was a good time. You just lose your mind.
0: What was it, the Molly Shannon, yeah. Will Ferrell skit?
1: Yeah, they're fun.
0: He's got a show now on Netflix called The Hawk, where he plays a washed-up professional golfer.
1: There are like four or five golf shows all came out within the last 2 years.
0: Are they shows, really? Yeah. I started watching this, and I thought it was a movie, and then it ends after about 40 minutes, and another one starts. I was like, wait, this is a TV show?
1: It's a series.
0: I always thought Will Ferrell was funny, and then I realized he's just doing the same thing over and over again.
1: Well, a lot of comedians do that.
0: He doesn't have a lot of range, does he?
1: Mm-mm.
0: You know, you remember, what was that movie called? Talladega Nights?
1: Do I remember it?
0: John C. Reilly.
1: You think?
0: Hilarious.
1: It was funny.
0: Sacha Baron Cohen, I hate to give him credit because I know he's a lefty, but he's got a lot of range. And then Will Ferrell just kind of does the same thing in every show, every movie. It was funny.
1: People like it, so keep repeating it.
0: Anyway, it's not bad if you like golf.
1: Oh, okay.
0: Yeah.
1: If you like golf.
0: Or if there's nothing else on.
1: Or, yeah, that too.
0: Yeah, that's why I've been watching it.
1: This is the time of year a lot of new shows are coming back, including Lioness. I know we've talked about that show before. I think this is the third season coming out this weekend. New Reacher. That should make you happy.
2: I like it.
0: Yeah, you like Reacher, don't you, Billy Ed?
3: Yeah, why? What are you saying?
0: Yeah.
3: You trying, like, saying he's gay or something?
0: No.
3: I wouldn't say that about him if I was you. That's all.
0: Is that what you got out of that, Mr. Kenneth?
1: Is he your big protector now? Don't say anything about Reacher because he'll come and hurt you.
0: I wasn't at all suggesting that.
1: I think he is paranoid.
0: Yeah, your reaction says more about you than my comment did.
3: Who y'all talking about now?
0: Reacher.
1: The new show coming out another week or two.
0: Yeah, something to take a look at.
1: Mobland, I heard. Mobland. Did you watch the first one of those?
0: I've watched a little bit of it. It is good. I need to watch more.
1: Mm-hmm.
0: Yeah.
1: Yeah, so that season two of that coming out as well. Helen Mirren is just the top of her game. Sharp as a tack.
0: I don't mind violence.
1: I know you don't.
0: Apparently, The Odyssey.
1: It doesn't involve you at all.
0: Well, I mean, fake violence on TV. Yeah, apparently The Odyssey is very violent.
1: Okay, yeah. Probably back in those days, they were pretty rough on each other. Yep.
0: A lot of conservatives thought they weren't going to like The Odyssey because Elliot Page is in it.
3: That whole thing, yeah.
0: But apparently Elliot Page is only in it for a couple minutes and dies almost immediately at the beginning of the... Like, that's how the movie starts. Well, that's how it starts. That's the first few seconds of the movie, yeah. Right? But now feminists are mad at The Odyssey, which might mean that conservatives will want to go see it.
1: Maybe.
0: Right. Yeah, there's this...
1: Or are they playing us? Always playing us somehow.
0: There's a British feminist scholar named Emily Wilson, and she says that this 2,800-year-old poem is misogynistic. Don't go support it, she says.
1: Okay.
0: She wrote a brutal essay for the London Review of Books to tell everyone that Nolan's $250 million movie is an abysmal screenplay. She said, I would be ashamed to have written any part of this script. It is not empowering enough to women.
1: I wonder if she would think that, if she'd ever read it, if she would think that the Bible was misogynistic.
0: Oh, I'm sure.
1: You think?
0: You ever notice the Bible? There's a lot of foreskin in there. You ever notice that?
1: Yeah, I did notice that, too.
0: It's a lot of incest
1: and
0: foreskin.
1: Where are you buying your Bibles? Good God, man.
0: No, you got it. I'm telling you.
1: Get them wrapped for your protection.
0: There is a lot of incest in the Bible.
1: When you said there's foreskin in the Bible, I wondered, you know, what kind of neighborhood are you shopping in?
0: No, just the way that it was written, like in the Old Testament, there's so much foreskin in there, it's practically five skin.
1: Ooh.
0: But incest is in there quite a bit.
1: You got it is.
0: Abraham and Sarah, Amnon and Tamar, you know, that's David's son. I don't approve of that. But then a lot of circumcision going on in there, too. A lot with David and the foreskins.
1: Snip, snip, snipperoo.
0: David and the foreskin sounds like a Motown doo-wop band.
1: It does.
0: I don't want tickets to that. Well, they're in Vegas or Branson, Missouri.
3: Oh, go see them in Branson.
0: Avoid it.
3: It's more intimate. Yeah.
0: Anyway, just something to, you know, everybody likes Game of Thrones. We all liked HBO's Rome. You don't realize a lot of that stuff, it's in the Bible too, you know?
1: Yeah, it is.
0: Just saying.
1: Right there.
0: Boy George coming out now against Israel.
1: Coming out?
0: No, I mean,
3: I'm pretty sure we knew.
0: No, he's criticizing. He is infuriating Israel haters. He's coming out. I'm sorry. He's pro-Israel, apparently.
3: I was going to say, what's his option B if you're anti-Israel and you're Boy George? Kind of like the gay coalition running to the Muslims, isn't it?
0: Yeah, you know, you got a good point there. He apparently has infuriated the anti-Israel activists with his new song, We Will Dance Again, featuring Hebrew lyrics and a message of support for Israel and the Jews after the October 7th attack.
3: Does he do that thing where he goes, when he's speaking the foreign language?
0: No, I think he makes that sound when he's with his lover.
3: Really? Can he? Do you want to... Never mind.
0: What?
3: Nothing. I'm singing along.
0: The Jerusalem Post reports the phrase, We Will Dance Again, is a motto that symbolizes the renewal and recovery following the October 7th attack by Hamas that left 1,200 dead and 364 concertgoers.
3: It was pretty bad. Very rude.
0: I guess as a gay man, it's probably got to upset him that they attacked a rave party, right?
3: I would hope.
0: I don't understand.
3: It upsets everyone.
0: I was always curious why more of the Western liberals didn't realize that.
3: Was that the first sign of trouble between these two kids over there in the Middle East?
0: The Jews and the Muslims?
3: Yeah. Is that the first time anybody's had any problems with them?
0: I think it was the first time anybody realized Muslims hate rave parties. They never really took a stance on it before.
3: Oh, okay.
0: Well, they don't like music. Did you know that? It's not halal or whatever they call it.
3: Yeah.
0: Boy, they have a lot of silly words. I've noticed this thing about the trans community. They'll make up words so they can win an argument with you. And haven't the Muslims really been doing that for thousands of years?
3: Now that you mention it, seems that way.
0: Yeah.
4: Simply put your complaint in writing and send along with $10,000 in cash for postage and handling to Walton & Johnson Complaint Division.
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6: If I were to ask you what makes for a good night's sleep, you'd probably say a dark, quiet room, not too many things on your mind. But every night when you go to get some Z's, how often do you really think about the temperature in your bedroom? Temperature may be one of the most underappreciated factors in sleep. That's according to the Senior Vice President of Research and Scientific Affairs at the National Sleep Foundation. We often hear about lights and screens and stress, but even modest changes in temperature and airflow can influence both how quickly you fall asleep and how deeply you stay asleep. Most experts will recommend a room temperature of 60 to 67 degrees Fahrenheit. You might also experiment with your sheets and what you actually wear to bed. Play around a bit and see what improves your sleep. You might be delightfully surprised. I'm Dr. Sanjay Gupta, helping you live a better life.
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0: I don't know if it's me or you. I just, did I wake up in the mood to dance, or is it that your selections are forcing me to move?
1: Well, this is some good stuff.
0: I know.
1: We play the hits around here. Mitch McConnell's office says the senator will have to miss the fancy farm political picnic in Kentucky, mainly because apparently the picnic has a no dead person policy.
0: Oh, that again, huh?
1: Yeah.
0: That's just rude.
1: Yeah.
0: Dead celebrities should live in a different world than us.
1: Right.
0: Okay, we're not live, but be in a different world than us.
1: Isn't that rude? They're not going to let him attend the picnic just because he isn't alive anymore.
0: So very, very rude. Just reading through the emails at waltonjohnson.com, Josh said, I just sat through and listened to the Bon Jovi commercial break where he's talking about turning the lights off behind you when you leave the room to help save the planet. So I just Googled Bon Jovi private jet.
1: There it is.
0: And what do you know it? First thing pops up. Bon Jovi is famously used and chartered private aircraft for global tours and personal travel spanning decades.
1: Every single time.
0: Yep. All of them want that for you, but not for themselves.
1: You'd better not get extra leg room when you fly Southwest. You think you're getting economy plus?
0: Oh, and don't forget, now you can't fly Southwest because they let ICE come get somebody. Oh, how dare them. Southwest just flying people around. When ICE calls a law enforcement agency and says, we coming to get somebody, don't let them on the plane. Well, guess what they didn't do? They didn't let them on the plane.
1: Yeah. Well, speaking of 80s rock stars, John Mellencamp apparently is not a big fan of the Gulf of America.
0: Well, all right then. I guess that's, I don't like everything that he ever sang either.
1: He was doing a show in New York.
0: That's hurtful.
1: July 26th. And he, after the lyric he sang in Pink Houses, he hits the line, vacation down at the Gulf of Mexico. He stops and goes, is that right? It's not the Gulf of America? What a stupid idea that was. He did it twice. He did it once in Jersey, then he did it in New York.
0: Mm-hmm.
1: I wonder if he comes down to the South, if he'll say he likes it just because of the, you know,
0: yeah, right.
1: Who's in the crowd.
0: Mm-hmm. Possibly. But he don't think we'll hear about it. But we just heard about it already. That was 2 days ago. Travels fast, don't it?
1: Mellencamp has spent decades performing the song Pink Houses. And I'm going to be honest with you, it never occurred to me there was a line in there about the Gulf of Mexico, but I haven't really spent a lot of time listening to John Mellencamp.
0: Vacation down at, it's like their paradise. 1 week a year, they go down to the Gulf of Mexico.
1: I used to know a woman.
0: An
1: older woman who went to high school with him, and he asked her to prom, and she said no.
0: Good.
1: And then he became the cougar. That's got to suck, too.
0: That was kind of against his will.
1: When you give
0: yourself, how that works.
1: You give yourself a nickname, and then that term unintentionally becomes the word we use to describe older, horny women.
0: Who does that? That sounds rude, Kenny. Why would you talk about women in such a way? You misogynist pig, you.
1: The cougar.
0: Yeah.
1: I didn't come up with the phrase.
0: I heard it. I heard it plain as day. That's what you're doing over there.
1: I'm sorry. You're giving me credit for coming up with the term cougar to describe older, horny women?
0: See how quick it can turn on you like that?
1: I don't think anyone,
0: just like that.
1: I don't think anyone's buying your spin, Billy Ed. Anyway, but like I said, Mitch McConnell's alive and healthy, so quit asking about it.
0: Where is he?
1: He's fine.
0: An undetermined location?
1: Yeah.
0: Yeah.
1: Yeah.
0: For his own safety, I'm sure.
1: In unrelated news, a raid of a funeral home in Houston found a bucket full of human organs. And that's also the official description of Mitch McConnell in his medical files.
0: Well, that's pretty.
1: Yeah.
0: Yeah.
1: Yeah, because he's not dead.
0: No. Doctors keep meticulous files.
1: Yeah, he's doing great. So don't ask about him.
0: It'll all be okay.
1: It really will be. If you're anything like us, you're very upset right now to know that the Democrats aren't getting along. I'd like them to be friends. I wish they'd all be friendly with each other. Why can't they? Alas.
0: Alas?
1: Alas. Last night, the Democrat Party Civil War was put on a live stage in the state of Michigan.
0: Who got into it?
1: Well, they got this guy. His name's Abdul El Sayed.
0: Of course he is.
1: And he's running for office against this girl named Haley. And weirdly enough, she seems to be the kind of normal one. He's a communist, but he goes around telling people, I'm a capitalist who understands how capitalism works.
0: It's like, normally communists run around saying they're communists now because it's just such a an outre thing to be. It's the in thing, honey.
1: He actually told his donors he'd like to put a moderate Democrat on a spike so the rest get the message. Actually said on a pike. What's a pike?
0: Same thing.
1: That's what I thought, yeah.
0: It's a pole.
1: Anyway, last night he clarified it was aimed at John Fetterman, not at his opponent, Haley Stevens, for supposedly selling himself as a progressive and then becoming a moderate. He refuses to apologize. And apparently he's really mad at people for taking money from AIPAC.
0: Oh, my. Oh, so much. Wow. Refuses to apologize.
1: You know what pisses me off about that? People are mad at us for taking money from AIPAC.
0: And we didn't even get none.
1: I would love some AIPAC money.
0: Where is our dang money?
1: I know. So far this week, someone's emailed me and accused me of being too pro-Israel and too pro-Iran.
0: See, there you go. You've found the perfect middle ground.
1: And it's Tuesday.
0: Yeah.
1: Guys, I can't do anything about it. I want us to win that war, but also I don't want the war to be going on.
0: Well, there you go.
1: And they could both be true at the same time. I don't know why everyone's mad about that.
0: I don't know.
1: You guys like war? It's not you guys.
0: Wishful thinking, positive thoughts. Let's put some positivity out there in the world and see if that comes back to us.
1: Yeah, that's what we're trying to
0: sure.
1: do.
0: Sure. Oh, join me now. Oh, cleanse your mind.
1: Oh,
0: it's good. I'm about to nod off here if y'all don't stop that.
1: Yeah, it's not really working for me.
0: Okay, fine.
1: All right, speaking of Muslims, earlier this year, New York City's shiny new socialist mayor, Zohran Mamdani, stood outside of billionaire Ken Griffin's $238 million Central Park South penthouse, named him on camera, and promoted a tax the ultra-wealthy.

0: Do you think he has a house in New York City?
1: Oh.
0: Do you think it's his primary residence?
1: Probably just across the river, actually.
0: Anyway, if you are Zorhan Mamdani, you just published the homes and addresses of all these people. Now, I don't know if you've ever heard about this or not, but apparently sometimes there are people that go out and they kidnap the uber wealthy.
1: No way. So you've got to be out of your mind.
0: Right. I think that's the concern here. Did Mamdani just endanger all these people?
1: If it happens even once, I say he's the guilty party.
0: Yeah.
1: Yeah.
0: And what if the kidnapping happens because of a Muslim or a communist who probably voted for him?
1: Well, could we trade that person for any information about Savannah Guthrie's mother?
0: We would like to know where she is, but not at the at the cost of somebody else's safety.
1: I understand. Okay, right. But we just like to keep bringing up Nancy Guthrie every couple of days just because seems like the thing to do.
0: Yeah, it's back in the news again. Kind of like the McRib. Once you think it's gone, it's suddenly back on the menu.
1: Wait for it. It's coming back.
2: Walk in the back as Tom O'Brien looks on.
3: 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He was giving them the business.
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5: I don't know about you, but my social media feeds are flooded with lotions and potions and gadgets, all promising to unlock different components of longevity. But if you log off, take a step back from all the hype, you'll find that the actual keys to a longer, healthier life are hiding in plain sight. There are four of them. Number one, nutrition. The Mediterranean diet really is the gold standard. Number two, exercise. You should be getting 150 minutes of moderate intensity exercise or 75 minutes of vigorous intensity exercise every week, plus strength training and stretching. Number three, sleep. Sleep is when your body and your brain repair themselves. You should be getting 7 to 9 hours a night. And finally, number four, often gets forgotten, socialization. It's not a bonus. It's a necessity for a healthy life, finding a sense of community, purpose, and belonging. I'm Dr. Sanjay Gupta, helping you live a better life.
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0: I was just in a trance there for a sec.
1: What were you doing?
0: The particle man was staring at me through the TV, and he just locked in on me, and I couldn't break out.
1: Let me ask you a question.
0: Oh, my. Oh, there he goes again. Stop.
1: When you watch these commercials for the on Fox in the for men's face cream, can you tell that those are AI, that those are not real people?
0: Oh, sure. Yeah, but there's still very hypnotic stare.
1: Some people cannot tell
0: I can
1: that.
0: Also tell that he's not heterosexual. Even though he's walking down the aisle with a woman.
1: It's software.
0: I know.
1: How can he be gay if he's not real?
0: But exactly. See?
1: I think you're projecting.
0: You are.
1: Projection isn't just a thing substitute teachers did in the 80s when they were hungover.
0: Good reach, Kenny. I liked it. I didn't think you would grab it, and then you grabbed it all of a sudden. How about that? The lights came on.
1: That's weird. We had a... One of these lights are malfunctioning
0: that
1: in here.
0: That never happens, but then you just had an idea and a light went off over your head.
1: Yeah, what is up with that?
0: That's pretty weird. Oh, by the way, you know, I don't know which side of this war thing you're on, and maybe you're like some people and you go back and forth depending on whatever the news story was of the day.
1: I'm on America's side.
0: But the side, it's still kind of obvious to me, the sides. Because over there in Iran, the news agency now... It has produced a propaganda clip.
1: Okay.
0: A little mini movie of propaganda threatening death to Melania Trump and death to Barron Trump. The first clip is called How to Kill Melania Trump. That's the title.
1: I don't like that.
0: They put out one like that about Donald Trump before. And they talk about the first lady's movements, security detail routes, images of her motorcade moving through the streets. They name check some of the stores that she likes to shop at. They're putting this information out. Now, I don't know how accurate it is, but it sounds like they might be onto something here. And then, of course, there's also the threats against her son, Barron Trump, as well. And I'm sure they're taking that quite seriously.
1: Yeah, calling on killing someone's kid, not acceptable. That is not okay. If you're the kind of person that sends death threats to politicians and their families...
0: They knocked that off.
1: Shame on you.
0: Yeah, that's not good news.
1: Also, what did Barron do wrong, you know? He seems like a good kid.
0: He's 20 years old, maybe he's the future of the return of America.
1: Boy,
0: defeat the Muslim takeover.
1: He is so tall.
0: In, you know, like 20 years.
1: Yeah, sure.
0: Or more. Who knows?
1: Apparently, he's really into crypto. People are mad that him and his brother started a crypto company and it's going well.
0: Oh, yeah. Of course it's going well.
1: Yeah, they're the Trump kids. You thought they'd be bad at business?
0: Right.
1: Their dad's the president, and they were billionaires when they started on this whole thing. Anyway, I don't like the propaganda from Iran. And
0: kind of rude.
1: There's a thing happening in America now where there's AI-generated cartoons of America losing the war, and they use Legos and stuff like that. Don't people understand that's an anti-American propaganda? Even if you hate the war, why would you cheer for our enemies?
0: Yeah, what is the other side? You don't like this group, but look at the other side.
1: And that's been going on for months. It's very ugly out there. I don't like it. I do like this, though. Here's a cool story. We mentioned this in our opening segment today. Seabright Beach, Santa Cruz, California. A monster tsunami-like wave taken over the coast there. And a 10-year-old boy made the mistake of thinking that he was stronger than giant waves.
0: Mm-hmm.
1: So he goes out there. He goes swimming. And along comes the waves to...
0: Where was that boy's parents?
1: Exactly.
0: Don't let him go out there in that... Grown people shouldn't be out there, much less a small child.
1: So, exactly. The 10-year-old boy couldn't handle the wake. It was too strong. The waves, the undercurrent, whatever. The riptide, whatever term you use. I don't know. Along comes a 16-year-old high school kid working as a first-season lifeguard. His name's Ryder, because, you know, he's a Zoomer. That's a Ryder name. He dives straight into the chaos without hesitation.
0: Go, Ryder! Go, Ryder!
1: We all watched did you see the video? Everyone saw it, right?
0: Yes.
1: What follows is pure heart attack footage. massive wave after massive wave burying both of them. Ryder surfaces, still locked onto the kid with a gorilla grip, just holding onto the kid's torso, mid-torso there, so he doesn't get swept out to sea. Another wave smashes under him, pops up again, still gripping. Adult beachgoers come out trying to help. They're not strong enough. They get tossed around like rag dolls. Witnesses say the struggle lasted way longer than the viral video showed, which was 2 minutes.
0: I was already tired just watching the short version.
1: Ryder never once let go. He just kept timing the brakes, gulping for air, and fighting his way back to shore with the boy in tow. They make it. The kid gets reunited with his family. Paramedics come out. Everyone's unharmed.
0: Yay. I like it.
1: Ryder's mom said, my son was just doing his job, a job he absolutely loves. No donations needed, no GoFundMe wanted. She told people to donate to the Junior Lifeguards of America program instead.
0: But then J.D. Vance had to ruin it. He had to put the stink of Trump on the kid, and now everybody has to turn on him.
1: I thought it was Eric Trump. What did J.D. Vance do?
0: Oh, maybe it was Eric Trump. One of them underlings over there put him up for Hero Award.
1: Yeah, that's true. Eric Trump said, give this 16-year-old lifeguard the highest civilian honor. This is truly the best of America.
0: Now he's Trump adjacent suddenly. Now they don't know if they like him in the media anymore. That's tricky business.
1: Well, you better like him. He's a hero. He saved a little kid.
0: Says who, though? Says Trump.
1: This is what America's all about.
0: I know.
1: You know?
0: But they don't know.
1: Here's my question. How long till someone comes along and blames those waves on the Jewish space lasers?
0: I've already thought about that. I didn't write it down or nothing, so I guess I can't prove it, but I was ahead of you.
1: I thought about it, too, but only ironically, because I thought it was funny.
0: Exactly. Yeah. That's how I did it.
1: Right.
0: Mm-hmm.
1: All right. Why did we wait until now to go after Pickaxe Mountain?
0: That's a dang good question.
1: For those that don't know, Pickaxe Mountain is supposed to be the last nuclear facility Iran has. And during the earlier rounds of U.S. and Israeli strikes on Iran's nuclear program, one major underground facility was deliberately left alone, Pickaxe Mountain, a deeply buried complex designed to house thousands of advanced, whatever they call them, nuclear...
0: thingamajigs.
1: Exactly, yeah. Right. Estimated 100 meters of rock overhead, built as a hardened replacement after previous above-ground plants got turned into scrap metal. So what took so long? The Israeli intelligence reportedly believes Iran, or Iran, depending on how you like to say it, quietly moved thousands of the nuclear, whatever it is, into Pickaxe.
0: Yeah, that's where they're hiding it now.
1: And so now we're going to go after Pickaxe. We're going to turn Pickaxe into a pocket knife.
0: Perhaps they waited because it is fairly close to Tehran, is it not? Like just south of the city, if I'm not mistaken?
1: I don't know.
0: Perhaps they didn't want to... go all that way in and that close to the capital city. I don't know.
1: I don't know either. I've never been to Pickaxe. Never been to Tehran either.
0: Well, we get satellite pictures back out. Let's take a look at them again. I don't think we studied them good enough. Here, I'll go get the satellite shots.
1: All right, go get the satellite shots.
0: He's going to go check on the bird.
1: Anyway.
0: It's not even Thanksgiving.
1: So the military debate is this. America's biggest conventional bunker buster, the GBU-57 Massive Ordnance Penetrator, may not be able to reliably destroy chambers that deep. That's the question.
0: Okay.
1: We don't know if we could penetrate something that deep.
0: You know what they're going to need?
1: What's that, Billy Ed?
0: They're going to need a nuke.
1: A nuclear...
0: I need a nuke. Here, take a look at satellite pictures. You can see where Flapjack Mountain is right there.
1: That's Pickaxe Mountain. But
0: yeah, the same thing.
1: Close enough.
0: All right. We'll study these. We'll get back to you with our coordinated plan of attack.
1: Maybe we could have Chuck Schumer go after it.
2: 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Now on Iran and the NDAA.
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0: In the background of our studio right now on the screen, there's a video of people in Pakistan trying to use an escalator like they just got one in their village for the first time, and they don't understand it. And then there's another video of a cat getting on an escalator and not having any problems.
1: Yeah, cat just walked right on. Look, what's y'all's problem? Get on this thing.
0: It's a lot of different people. It's not like there's just one person that had never seen an escalator before.
2: Oh, man, that's beautiful. Look at that.
0: Why?
2: And then when they get on, they decide to turn around and run back down.
0: I don't get it.
2: I don't get that. What they thinking?
0: I don't know.
2: Don't take your shoes off, lady. That's going to suck your toes up in there.
0: I don't know, but we definitely need to bring these people here and give them jobs in healthcare and tech.
3: Obviously, yeah. They need a place to go immediately. And let us take care of it for you, okay? It's on us.
0: Yeah, exactly.
3: We'll pay. No worries.
0: Give them all an H-1B visa. Fast.
2: I'm just guessing here. Just an outside shot that y'all are probably unaware that it is Afro Man's birthday.
0: Well, I bet Mr. Kenneth probably knew.
3: Well, I didn't know if we wanted to get to it early or not, but yeah, it's 52 years old today.
0: Well, happy birthday to Afro Man.
2: All I was asking. That's all I'm saying.
0: We were going to say happy birthday to him, but
3: eventually.
0: But then we got high.
2: Oh, I see what you did there. That's all right, Kenny.
0: Mr. O, are you ready for sports, or do you need a little time to get the news together?
2: I really know sports to tell you about much. You know, baseball, play a few. They did some games and whatnot. And
0: he's doing it.
2: Some didn't.
3: He's doing sports.
0: It's a Walker and Jackson Sports Report. It's probably brought to you by?
2: Brought to you by Get the Tea. That's for your good health, you know. Get the tea for the cleansing teas and all them supplements and stuff.
0: Yeah, okay. So you go to getthetea.com, use promo code WJ. 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
3: Mm-hmm.
0: So one of my friends told me he's been drinking it so he could pass drug tests. 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
3: We don't even know. 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
2: That Astros game went late last night, and because they're out with the Angels. Astros win that one 6-4, and... Rangers won that game, but then the Braves lost. That's your Braves, Kenny.
0: Oh, I love them. Rangers beat the Mariners 7-3. The Atlanta Braves.
3: That was a beating.
0: Still in first place, but
2: 14-3.
0: The Mets, embarrassing. Yeah. And the Mets suck.
2: Oh yeah, they awful.
0: No, they're not good this season. Yeah, that's unfortunate. All right, so
2: the Astros aren't quite to 500 yet. They're a couple of games short, but they're getting there. They're closing in on that perfectly average record. Watch them.
0: Yeah, how about that?
3: Good for them.
0: If you're thinking about going out last night and having a cocktail, you have something in common with Tony Romo. Well, it wasn't necessarily last night, but Tony Romo has decided to step away from a golf tournament after a DUI arrest.
3: Oh, no. I didn't know he was a drinking man.
0: Well, yeah, he is. Former NFL quarterback Tony Romo has withdrawn from an upcoming golf tournament in Milwaukee, Wisconsin, the home of drunk golfing. The former quarterback, I don't know if you're aware of this, he used to play for the Cowboys.
3: That's
0: Where
3: did I hear that?
0: And he stepped out of the M&P Group Texas State Open this coming Tuesday, which for some reason, did the DUI happen in Milwaukee, or is that, why would the Texas State Open be in Milwaukee?
3: Yeah, right. No.
0: They just wrote the article poorly.
3: It's just bad writing.
0: The withdrawal comes several days after the CBS broadcaster, he got arrested in Milwaukee, operating a vehicle while intoxicated. And I don't know if you've heard, but you're not supposed to do that.
3: That's still a thing, huh?
0: Yeah.
3: You can't never tell which one of these laws they want to enforce, which ones they don't.
0: Well, definitely the one where you drive drunk, they don't like that.
3: Okay, but they got a law about, you know, don't cross the border and come to the country illegal. We put that aside. And, you know, they got all these things about don't drive an 18-wheeler 100 miles an hour down a freeway, especially if you ain't trained and have a license. But, kind of put that aside, you know. Sometimes they just put them aside for a while. You don't know.
0: They ought to have a rule that says don't let your Ivy League-adjacent college football team unionize.
3: Uh-oh.
0: Yeah. Stanford
2: sounds complicated.
0: It is, yeah. Stanford University's football players have taken a big step forward toward unionizing and gaining collective bargaining, according to a big announcement from the players yesterday. The group of players have formally...
2: We're talking college kids.
0: Yeah.
2: These college kids, they think they know what's right.
0: Yeah.
2: They know what's best. All right. Well, they're going to have to learn a lesson.
0: They have formally established the school's first chapter of the College Football Players Association, the CFBPA. And it's a major step towards having a union for a sports team, which is a bunch of students that are supposed to be getting an education.
1: Right.
0: Stanford's not a bad school. I don't understand. Why do you guys need a... Why do you need to unionize? Anyway, even as the CFBPA has been around for 5 years, Stanford becomes the first school to meet the required number of students enrolled in the group to become certified and elect representatives. You almost wonder if they were just doing this like it was a project and it didn't actually occur to them that there'd be consequences.
1: Yeah, what are they going to do? I'll just get a good grade.
0: Yeah.
1: Boy.
0: There's an offensive lineman on the team named Fisher Anderson.
1: How offensive is he?
0: Offensive line. He plays.
1: Sorry, my bad. I just thought you meant like he stunk or something.
0: Yeah, well, I get why you could think that. He's in a union, so you.
1: Well, yeah. I don't know about that.
0: Fisher added that he hopes players at the school will now rise up and start their own chapters, so we can ride the wave together. He wants other schools to unionize too. Right? What? Aren't you guys making absurd amounts of money for playing a college sport? What? Why do you need to unionize? They don't really explain it.
2: And you don't rise again. The way you do it, learn from the pros that came before you. Again, I rise. That's how you do it. See, don't, I'm going to rise again. That ain't showbiz. This is showbiz. Again, I rise. See, that's beautiful right there.
0: Boy, that does sound familiar to me for some reason.
1: I know. Where do you learn these kind of things? Just keep your eyes and ears open.
0: The most shocking news story of the day, the son of the Kansas City Chiefs offensive coordinator has been arrested in connection with shooting his mom.
2: Ain't that weird?
0: Right.
1: Well, I got to tell you, when you first talked about that story this morning, I wasn't here in the room with you.
0: Right.
1: But I was listening, and I was looking at a similar news story about the same thing. Nowhere in there did they mention the son at all. Just said that his wife got shot. That they just kept saying she got shot, and they never mentioned the son or who any other suspect might have been. It's weird.
0: Is it possible you were reading an article that was published before the arrest happened and they just didn't update it?
1: It was, well, it said it was updated like an hour and 12 minutes, but that was an hour ago. So it's been a while, but no, it seemed pretty fresh.
0: All right, so the offensive...
1: Stupid writing.
0: The coach's name is Eric Bieniemy. The son's name is Elijah Zion Bieniemy, and boy, it says he's 27 years old. He looks rough. I don't know what this kid has been eating or doing or drinking or smoking, but
1: oh, no.
0: He doesn't look good. Looks a little disheveled.
2: Huh. Yeah, he does. That's a good word. He's disheveled. That's all he is.
0: He looks like he had face tattoos and they were removed or something. It's hard to say exactly. I don't know. 27 years old. Looks like he's not a day over 51.
1: So they keep saying it was the coach's wife that got shot.
0: Right.
1: By the coach's son. And are they also saying that that was his mother?
0: I thought it was his mom. But
1: you're thinking that. But did they say it? And you never know.
0: It says his mother in the Breitbart article.
1: Okay. Well, then maybe
0: shot his mother, Mia Bieniemy.
1: But see how careful they are about the wording?
0: Bieniemy.
1: Different articles from different news sources, and they will say, you know, his son shot his wife, instead of saying son shot his own mother.
0: Yeah.
1: Yeah, same thing.
0: Anyway, sick and sad news. And in the meantime, North Carolina, Bill Belichick is on the cusp of beginning what he hopes will be a redemption campaign after a very disappointing first season in North Carolina, but at least for now, he'll be doing it without his general manager. It's true, the University of North Carolina announced that Tar Heel general manager Michael Lombardi had been placed on paid leave effective immediately.
1: Not Michael Lombardi.
0: Right.
1: No. Now, whatever they said he did, he didn't do it. No, he didn't do any of that.
0: I think he's just not very good at his job is what they were saying.
2: No, well, I won't hear it.
0: Well, they sucked ass last season. They were terrible, remember?
2: Was it his fault? No.
0: Well,
3: players, you know, the players, they wanted to rise up again him. That's all it was.
0: They wanted to rise up, but that was Stanford. That was a different school.
3: Oh, okay.
0: Yeah,
3: sure.
0: This is North Carolina, yeah.
3: I'm not sure anybody, were you paying attention?
4: Stick it up your ass.
3: Uh-huh.
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7: I don't know about you, but my social media feeds are flooded with lotions and potions and gadgets, all promising to unlock different components of longevity. But if you log off, take a step back from all the hype, you'll find that the actual keys to a longer, healthier life are hiding in plain sight. There are four of them. Number one, nutrition. The Mediterranean diet really is the gold standard. Number two, exercise. You should be getting 150 minutes of moderate intensity exercise or 75 minutes of vigorous intensity exercise every week, plus strength training and stretching. Number three, sleep. Sleep is when your body and your brain repair themselves. You should be getting 7 to 9 hours a night. And finally, number four often gets forgotten, socialization. It's not a bonus. It's a necessity for a healthy life, finding a sense of community, purpose, and belonging. I'm Dr. Sanjay Gupta, helping you live a better life.
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1: I don't need to hear anything from anybody. 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Just play the game one way. You hit a ball in the gap, run. Boom, coming in hot.
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0: guess things could always be worse. Sometimes something really bad almost happens, and then it doesn't.
1: Oh, good. Something didn't happen.
0: There was going to be a ballot initiative to ban hunting and fishing in the entire state of Oregon, but it will not be placed in front of voters this November.
2: I bet it won't. I bet a whole bunch of people with guns said, how about no?
0: Yeah, there was a ballot initiative petition going around, and it got shut down. It was given to the Oregon Secretary of State's Elections Division.
2: Hunting and fishing.
0: And they said, get that the hell out of here. They wiped their ass with it.
2: That would include salmon fishing, would it not? And isn't that a staple of the economy in some areas?
0: Isn't it interesting how, and I'm just assuming somebody in the city of Portland came up with this ballot initiative idea, people in the city will try to force their lifestyle on people who live in an entirely different place.
2: Absolutely.
0: I've never spent any time in Portland, ever. I've never really been there other than briefly at the airport, but I have been in Oregon. I've been in rural Oregon. I've been on the side of a mountain in Oregon shooting guns, looking at lakes and trees, and how I've seen how beautiful it is out there. And it is nothing like Portland, mm-mm, Austin, Madison, Athens, Denver,
2: yeah,
0: no, Seattle.
2: Turn away from the city.
0: It's real different.
2: See the beauty of that country.
0: If you tell the people out in the, you know, small towns of Oregon, you can't hunt and fish. That really limits the things they could do with their free time out there.
2: It does.
0: It's one of the, what do you want them to do? Just sit around and grow weed all day? Don't answer that.
3: Yeah, don't answer that.
0: I guess we know the answer.
3: But you know the answer to that, right?
0: Yeah, they do.
2: Don't answer it.
0: That is what they want them
2: that's
0: to do.
2: That's exactly what they were thinking. Anyway, that's how that works.
0: I know. Damn Portlandians.
2: I know it.
0: But over a decade ago, there used to be this channel on a cable TV channel, IFC, had a show called Portlandia. Starred a Saturday Night Live guy named Fred Armisen. Have you ever heard of this?
2: I've heard of it. I did not watch it.
0: It's an old sketch show. It doesn't seem like it should be old, but it is. I was looking at a clip of it the other day. It was from 2011 or 2012, and they were it was a man at a feminist bookstore holding a baby, and the women at the bookstore, this is a comedy sketch, mm-hmm, were telling him not to decide what his baby's gender was. That would be too
2: really?
0: Offensive.
2: Really? Oh, wow.
0: Not only was this comedy, but it was comedy for liberals from over a decade ago.
2: Sure.
0: It's not comedy anymore. Now they actually think that.
2: It's not quite hilarious as it used to be.
0: Yeah. Didn't age the way they were expecting it to. In the meantime,
2: answers to your questions at waltonjohnson.com. You ask. Our listeners know stuff. You want to know why we delayed the bombing or stayed away from the Flapjack Mountain earlier.
0: Pickaxe Mountain.
2: That's the one, yeah.
0: Sure. Yeah.
2: Because we were aware, certain intel that we had, that the Republic Guard would move all of the remaining material to that location.
0: Okay.
2: So it was our way of letting them put, you know, don't put all your eggs in one basket, you know, that kind of thing. Well, that's
0: sure
2: what they did. All the nuke equipment, the material, the ingredients, all that stuff they needed to put that stuff together can be destroyed in one location now. Boom, just like that. Boom.
0: Just like that.
2: Or are they that smart? Or did somebody just come up with that?
3: You got to trust. You got to learn to trust them. They know what they're doing, man.
0: We have to learn to trust the government?
2: Well, not all the government. You know, just the parts I like.
0: Look, I support Trump. I'm willing to get behind him on this. It's not like we ever had a choice. It was him or Kamala. We voted for the guy. But boy, I really hope he finds a way to end this thing before November. And I know worrying about it doesn't do any good, but it feels like a lot of people will probably vote a certain way depending on what's going on with this stupid war.
3: Are you not worrying properly? Maybe you're not worrying enough. It sounds like everybody always say, don't worry about that. Don't worry about that. Well, maybe you ought to worry more. You know what I'm saying? Go the other direction, that's all.
0: You know, you're right. One thing we have going for us, actually, is people from your community, Mr. O.
3: My community?
0: Yeah, here in our home state, we're all on radio all over the country, and God bless everyone for listening from Mobile to Fort Smith, Rome, Georgia. We love you all, but here in our state, everybody's focused on James Tallarico versus Ken Paxton. And right up until 5 minutes ago, I think everybody was worried James Tallarico had a chance of winning. And then we realized how much black people hate this guy.
4: Well, there is no way to win Texas without black Texans.
0: And they're not going to vote for you, James.
3: No, they don't get behind that one.
0: So James and all the other white Democrats have a plan. They're going to try to buy the blacks.
3: Is there one?
0: Yeah, they're going to spend.
3: They're going to buy black people?
0: That's correct, yeah. I don't know if you're a history buff or not, but white Democrats in the South have.
1: Has that been done before?
0: Have been doing this for a long time. They're going to spend $25 million on black voter outreach to try to get the blacks to like James Tallarico.
3: Mm-hmm.
0: And I think they're going to like James about as much as they like Pete Buttigieg.
1: They won't like the black, but they still like the green. That's what's important.
0: If there's one thing black voters don't like, it's feminine white boys who can't do squats and bench presses.
3: So that's going to keep him out of the White House then, am I right?
0: Well, he's not running for this presidency.
3: You know he is.
0: I think you're right. It wouldn't help him.
3: I mean, he in the top three every time they do all these research and things. So, yeah, Pete going to be running. Hillary going to be getting in there?
0: Oh, Pete Buttigieg, yeah. Pete Buttigieg he's the Indiana version of James Tallarico.
3: I know Tallarico ain't running for president.
0: They say he wants to run for president, Mayor Pete, but... and weirdly enough, he shows up on all the polling data, but one thing that is unequivocally true, when he gets out there to the primaries in the general election, the blacks don't like him.
3: There it is. You're welcome.
0: Yeah, thank you. Yeah.
3: I did.
0: So y'all got that? Yeah.
1: Sure.
0: See, I'm down with that.
1: Oh, good. You're down.
0: Absolutely.
1: That's the main thing. You got to be down.
0: Sure. Sure you do. Yeah. Huh. But all is not well in the black community today. There is violence and unrest in the inner cities of our country. Here's an audio bite of a soundbite of one person, a young woman talking about her father who got shot by a cop.
4: People, whoever is saying, oh, but he was a criminal. So what? He had a family. He had me.
0: Well,
1: oh, yeah. I mean, so what? He breaks the law and ends up getting shot and killed.
0: Now, she's just a little kid, you know, try explaining this to her, but...
1: Where'd she learn that?
0: Right.
1: Yeah, you learn that from somebody.
0: I mean, I get it. I don't want my dad to get shot at either. Nobody does. But if your dad's out shooting at people...
3: Uh-huh. Yeah. You think it might happen?
0: Right. And by the way, the violence not limited to just the black community. Whites are doing their fair share of it too today in the news. There's an influencer who was killed by her estranged husband, was heard screaming and crying on a 911 call just moments before they were both found dead by police.
3: Oh, both of them dead.
0: Yeah. This happened.
3: You said dead by police or found by police?
0: They were found by police and they were dead.
3: Okay. Because, you know, sometimes people get touchy about that sort of thing.
0: I get it. Yeah, you're right. Grammar's important. Grammar's like our ninth most important thing on this show.
3: Kelsey Grammer?
0: No, but
3: yeah, he's a good old boy. If I hear right,
0: no, it's not. It's not what we're talking about, Billy.
5: I want you to listen to me. I'm going to say this again. I did not have sexual relations with
6: Walter.
7: A better life with Dr. Sanjay Gupta.
8: Staying active every day will go a long way towards helping you live a happy, healthy, and pain-free life. And there's perhaps no movement more fundamental than walking. It reinforces the alignment, stability, and coordinated muscle activation that supports how your body moves, whether you're doing strenuous exercise or simply going about your daily life. This is according to Dana Santis, a strength and conditioning specialist. Even though you walk every day, Dana does say you can make small adjustments to immediately improve your walking mechanics. 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I'm Dr. Sanjay Gupta, helping you live a better life.
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1: Oh, Lord, won't you buy me a Mercedes-Benz? My friends all drive Porsches. I must make amends. Worked hard all my lifetime. No help from my friends.
2: Is there a laptop?
1: Oh, Lord, won't you buy me a Mercedes-Benz?
3: She's the second most talented person to ever come out of Beaumont, Port Arthur.
4: After Bum Phillips?
3: Yeah.
4: That's what you're thinking?
3: Sure, I guess Shirley Q. Liquor, too.
4: Somewhere on that list, sure.
3: Absolutely.
4: Not saying...
3: All right.
4: You know, anyway, why are you listening or making me listen to that?
3: Well, Mercedes-Benz may soon be taken away from American consumers. It's a possibility.
4: Who's making this move?
3: All right. Senators Elisa Slotkin, you remember her? She's the spook. And Bernie Marino of Ohio have joined together on a bipartisan bill as part of the Senate Commerce Committee.
4: Okay.
3: It would ban the sale of connected vehicles in the U.S. by any automaker with more than a 15% ownership by Chinese entities.
4: Oh, okay.
3: Turns out Mercedes-Benz, 20% owned by a Chinese investment group called BAIC and Geely founder. BAIC Group and Geely founder Li Shufu.
4: Oh, cool. Sure, yeah.
3: Now, Li Shufu.
4: Not Sifu.
3: No.
4: No, that's your trainer, your Sifu.
3: Yeah, that puts the three-pointed star over the threshold. Suddenly, the Germany luxury ban could be barred.
4: Whoa.
3: From
4: look out.
3: Selling new connected cars in America. As a matter of fact, committee chairman Ted Cruz is hitting the brakes hard. He says, I don't like this idea. He's accusing General Motors of pushing Elisa and Bernie.
4: I bet they would like that, wouldn't they?
3: Now, Bernie's a Republican from Ohio. Elisa Slotkin, she's from Michigan. As you know, she used to be a CIA agent.
4: Uh-huh.
3: A.K.A. a spook.
4: Spook, yeah, right. Of course. What else?
3: And Cruz says the bill needs some fixes. They need to change it. Mercedes says we support national security legislation as long as it doesn't impact our operations. But the point Bernie and Elisa is making here is, yeah, but I mean, you guys are very friendly with the Chi-Coms.
4: Right. It's a coincidence, I'm sure.
3: Washington finally treating Chinese ownership of car companies like a national security risk. I don't know how I feel about this one. I mean, it's hard to imagine that a Mercedes would be a national securities risk. But on the other hand, the person pushing it is Elisa Slotkin.
4: Yeah.
3: And the guy who's against it's Ted Cruz.
4: Mm-hmm.
3: Now,
4: there you go. What are you going to do now?
3: Whatever you think of that, I got to think you assume Ted Cruz is probably a little more reasonable than Elisa Slotkin.
4: You'd like to think so, sure.
3: Anyway, I don't drive a Mercedes. I don't care.
4: Okay, then. And you don't want one, neither.
3: No.
4: You don't want the Lord to get you one?
3: It should be a song.
4: Hmm.
3: You could write a song about that, Billy Ed.
4: Nah. I got other things to do.
3: All right. Rob Schneider is about to make some big announcement today. He's being very cryptic on social media. I'll be making a big formal announcement today. Well, he said yesterday. Tomorrow morning is what he meant about the great state of Texas.
4: Okay.
3: And then he posted an AI-generated Texas flag. The problem is he did it twice. His first post.
4: That ain't right, man.
3: His first post was the Puerto Rican flag.
4: Oh, that's not. And he meant it to be Texas, and he didn't know any better?
3: Sounds like he didn't know any better.
4: Show me. Do you have that?
3: Yeah, hang
4: picture
3: on.
4: Picture of it? I want to see. I want to see what he did.
3: Hang it back on the screen here.
4: Computers are tricky, huh?
3: Well, I don't think he understood how AI works. Now, he lives...
4: I meant just putting the flag on the screen.
3: It was AI that did it.
4: Oh, wait. Was that it?
3: It's right here. He lives in Scottsdale, Arizona.
4: That's just beautiful.
3: Well, that's the Puerto Rican flag.
4: I wouldn't have known it was Puerto Rico, but I knew it wasn't the Lone Star State.
3: Too many stripes.
4: Yep.
3: Anyway.
4: What did he do after that one? Did he do a different one?
3: Yeah, he took it down and reposted it with the Texas flag.
4: Oh, he got it right. Just on the second time. Well, all right then.
3: I don't know what he's going to announce, but it doesn't look like it's happened yet. Of course, it's only 6:49 in Scottsdale, Arizona, so he's probably not awake yet.
4: Well, I'm just on pins and needles waiting for the words of Rob Schneider to come tumbling out of Rob Schneider's mouth.
3: He was awake 5 hours ago, so I don't think he's getting 8 hours of sleep. He's probably not getting up anytime soon.
4: Shouldn't he all be in Texas if he's going to make an announcement about Texas?
3: You'd think so.
4: Yeah. You're doing well over in Arizona.
3: He tweeted 5 hours ago something about...
4: Get him on the line. I want to ask... It just sounds like he might just be a little snotty.
3: Yeah.
4: Mm-mm-mm.
3: Yeah, I mean, we'd have him.
4: A word with a boy.
3: We'd have him on the show if he'd join us. Does anyone have Rob Schneider's phone number? I'll give him a phone call.
4: Oh, let me see if I left that in my other pants, I think.
3: You have Rob Schneider's phone number in your other pants?
4: Yeah, and they're at his house.
3: Oh.
4: Never mind.
3: That does explain a lot.
4: Does it?
3: Yeah.
2: It makes me confused. That's what it do to me.
3: Makes me a little confused, too. You guys like brisket?
4: You got some?
3: I'd like some.
4: Oh, I see what you did there.
3: I could go for some brisket.
4: Oh, man.
3: Feels like it's a brisket kind of morning. I need it to wash down the taste of all these terrible news stories. There's a former Navy SEAL named Gregory Vandenberg. He's 49. Drives from El Paso to San Diego for a No Kings protest.
4: Okay.
3: Stops at a travel center near Lordsburg, New Mexico. That's a place, I guess. Buys 6 mortar-style fireworks plus 72 M150 firecrackers.
4: Wow, okay.
3: Now, while ringing up the explosives, he starts chatting with the store clerk like it's a tactical briefing. He asks how much gunpowder is in them. Huh. He wonders if taping multiple mortars together would make a bigger boom.
4: Yeah, I could see how you might wonder about that.
3: Straight up says he plans to throw them at police officers during the protest and encourages the clerk to come along and hand out fireworks, too. You won't get hurt. I've got military experience, he says.
4: Okay. Sounds like an instant fan right there. Big, big buddies.
3: So the employees, the clerk and the employees at the fireworks stand, do what any normal person would do.
4: Hopped in the car.
3: No, they wrote down his license plate and called the cops. Because it sounds like he's going to hurt someone.
4: And where was he heading?
3: A No Kings protest in San Diego.
4: Okay, all the way to the coast. And he was in New Mexico, so I guess they had time to triangulate his position.
3: You'd be correct. Federal agents tracked him down to the Davis-Monthan Air Force Base in Tucson, and they arrest him while he's sleeping in his vehicle. Search turns up fireworks stash plus the greatest hits collection of extremist merchandise, an Al-Qaeda flag, hat, and shirt.
4: Really? Oh, boy.
3: Yeah. He told investigators whatever Amalek means, destroyer of Jews. It was on one of his shirts, Amalek.
4: Okay.
3: He had some Black Sun neo-Nazi gear, a Taliban flag on his phone home screen, and a phone full of anti-Semitic, anti-Israel, and anti-U.S. content.
4: Circumstantial evidence. So is what you're saying. There's some circumstantial evidence that might pose a problem unless he has a really good lawyer, right?
3: Well, shockingly, he believes the U.S. government and Trump are controlled by Israel and the Jews.
4: Get out! No, really, get out.
3: Yeah. Now there's a 5-day federal trial going down in New Mexico. The jury took 3 hours to convict him of transporting explosives with the intent to kill, injure, or intimidate, plus attempting to bring prohibited fireworks into California.
2: Yeah, I would say that's about right.
3: So what should be the punishment there for an Islamic terrorist who is trying to kill people?
4: Gitmo? Do we have any openings in Gitmo?
3: No, swing and a miss. You want to try one more time?

0: Better Life with Dr. Sanjay Gupta.
1: How often do you stop to wonder whether you should share something that's revealing, maybe even embarrassing, with a partner, a friend, or even your boss? In her new book called Revealing, The Underrated Power of Oversharing, behavioral scientist Leslie John says doing just that can help you deepen relationships that are vital to your life. We need people to trust us in order to get things like love, friendship, and career success. That's what she told us. When you make yourself vulnerable by revealing something sensitive, it does make other people trust you. In turn, when you ask someone to reveal something about themselves, showing that interest will generally lead someone to like you more. Why? Because people like to be asked about themselves, she says. It also signals that they are discriminating and choosy, but in a good way. I'm Dr. Sanjay Gupta, helping you live a better life.
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2: In Texas, it is not legal to eat horse meat, shark fins, or haggis.
3: Oh, no. We had no idea. We were... It's against the law to eat haggis?
2: What is a haggis? It's a stuffed sheep lung, is that right?
3: Oh, it's not a pretty-sounding dish.
2: It looks ugly, and it has an ugly name, but that doesn't mean it's bad.
3: No. A lot of that organ meat and pieces and parts of things, nobody knows for sure. I like boudin. I like it.
2: I'd hit it.
3: Let's get some.
2: Yeah, what's the big deal?
3: Okay. Well, it's illegal, that's all. They didn't check with me, did they?
2: They didn't check with me either. Shark fin? You can't eat shark fin.
3: But didn't the Chinese make soup out of it?
2: I think that they make everything out of it.
3: Oh, okay.
2: It's supposed to make you more amorous, I'm told.
3: Rare.
2: All right, Caitlin Clark has been hanging out with Barack Obama.
3: Uh-oh.
2: Yeah, she keeps doing Caitlin Clark things, filling up arenas, breaking records, single-handedly making the WNBA somewhat relevant.
3: Slightly interesting.
2: Over the weekend, Chicago Sky's DeJounay Carrington got very upset on social media, accusing her ex-girlfriend, another WNBA player, of sleeping with everyone in the league.
3: She was a big ol' hoe. She was a cheating hoe.
2: And then Caitlin Clark went out, and she hung out with Barack Obama. And so some people have pointed out how that, a WNBA fan, that makes Caitlin Clark very wholesome, easy to accept, apparently. And enter ESPN's Monica McNutt.
3: McNutt?
2: Yeah.
3: Okay.
2: According to her logic, the person responsible for all the negative WNBA headlines, including the cheating mess, USA Today's bizarre Emmett Till comparison to Caitlin Clark flopping, and then the false she skipped the All-Star for a hair appointment hit piece, is Caitlin Clark herself. Caitlin Clark's the problem.
3: She's the problem. She keeps running into people's fists and arms and shoulders and knees and things. Why does she keep doing that?
2: Now, this isn't new. Monica McNutt has previously accused little white girls of rooting for Clark out of racism and acted like no-name players or bigger stars. She's also been caught on a high mic sneering at Taylor Swift for supposedly bandwagoning the Knicks. I don't know when or why that happened, but I guess that was a thing. Yeah. So during a broadcast yesterday, another ESPN personality jumped in and said, hey, you know, this is... very controversial. You could get fired for this. And McNutt says, I dare ESPN to fire me.
3: Okay. That's how you do it. Has she been fired yet?
2: No.
3: Oh.
2: Yeah. It's pretty bold.
3: It's one way to go. I probably would not the advice I would have given, but then she didn't ask. So
2: I don't think the WNBA's biggest problem is Caitlin Clark. I think it's people like McNutt making it sound like Caitlin Clark's the issue when she's really just getting people to watch basketball games.
3: Well, I'm dizzy and confused, but you're still talking about basketball, so I don't really care that much.
2: You know my favorite part about all this? I've never watched 30 seconds of a WNBA game. I could tell you the name of a handful of players. Sure. I could tell you about some of the controversies because I read a lot of news stories.
3: They want to be in the news. Everybody's goal in life nowadays is just to get attention. Get attention for whatever reason. Breaking the law, just whatever it is. Sex, it's get everybody look at me. And then when we all look at you, it's like, that's it? That's all you got? Okay, well, time to move on.
2: Well, you're in luck, Billy. I have some good news.
3: What do you got for me?
4: Apocalypse for me.
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3: the end of the world, as we know it.
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2: Yes, it's a Walton and Johnson sign of the apocalypse, and it's proudly brought to you by
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3: All right.
2: Sleep better. Be healthier. I saw a study today that said one of the reasons people get fat is because they don't get enough sleep.
3: That's true.
2: Yeah. All right, we've reached the part of the summer where flesh-eating bacteria is all over the news.
4: Boom, boom, boom, boom, boom, boom, boom, boom, boom.
2: It's always the same old thing. Somebody had a little scratch on their arm, they got in a river, they got in the Gulf, they got in an ocean, and a flesh-eating bacteria in the warm water clung onto them and ate away at their entire body from the inside
4: like
2: out.
4: Like a barnacle on the inside instead of the outside.
2: Vibrio vulnificus.
3: Oh, no. Was that in Jurassic Park?
2: No, it's the flesh-eating bacteria that lives in warm coastal waters. It's making its 2026 rounds. The CDC says about 80,000 vibriosis cases happen nationwide every year.
4: 80,000. Don't let you be one of them.
2: The real nasty strain can destroy flesh and kills roughly 1 in 5 people who get the severe infection.
3: Oof.
2: So if you're wondering how to catch it, we'll tell you. An open wound meets salt water or brackish water.
4: No, not the brackish.
2: Right.
4: Dang. That's swimming, where the good fishing is.
2: They say you can also get it from eating contaminated raw shellfish. No wound required, they say, for that. Anyway, Florida, first death of the year confirmed in Palm Beach County, plus 11 other confirmed cases across the state. Officials haven't said exactly when the death happened, just that one of them happened.
4: All right, but we way short of the 80,000 we're supposed to have, so I guess it's about to ramp up. There's going to be an explosion of flesh-eating virus all of a sudden.
2: All right, get ready. Here comes another one.
3: Here it comes.
2: Alabama. Mobile County reported its first vibriosis case of 2026. It actually happened back in April, but it's just getting some attention now.
3: Oh, they held out on us.
2: Even Connecticut had someone get infected earlier this year, apparently after eating some shellfish. They shouldn't have had. I think it came from China.
4: Oh, not.
2: Bottom line for everybody out there, warm water plus open cuts plus cheap Chinese imported shellfish could equal a potential nightmare.
3: That's a lot to remember. Somebody should write that down.
2: You know, the usual online detectives are already claiming this is a climate change punishment.
4: Oh, of course, yeah.
2: It could be a lab leak. It could be Big Pharma's way to sell more antibiotics. I don't know if any of that's true.
3: Probably not.
2: I just know if Vibrio vulnificus thinks it's going to get me, it's got another thing coming.
4: Put them up. Let's go. Knock them out. Put up your dukes. You know what I'm saying?
2: Yeah, exactly.
4: Okay, but you didn't put them up.
2: They're up.
4: Ah, there you go.
2: Yeah, take that.
4: Feels good to move them around, doesn't it?
2: It does feel good. While we're doing health news, a new study out of Columbia University Irving Medical Center that was just published in the Annals of Internal Medicine.
4: Way down in the annals.
2: Okay. Researchers took 95 adults already at risk for heart and metabolic problems and compared 6 weeks of normal sleep versus 6 weeks of cutting about 90 minutes a night, and what they found was people that get slightly less sleep are getting fatter quicker.
3: That's right. Yep.
2: After the short sleep stretch, people gained roughly 1 pound on average and showed slightly larger waistlines.
3: Mm-mm-mm.
2: They also sat around more, even though their actual exercise levels stayed about the same. Not getting enough sleep makes you lazy and lethargic, which means you don't move as much, so you're not burning in as many calories, so you get fatter.
3: If you're wanting some extra sleep and you go lay down and take a nap, people go, oh, that lazy guy, he's over there taking a nap and everything, see? And if you don't, you'll be lazy all day because you didn't get enough sleep. And then they'll go, oh, look at that lazy guy over there. He's not moving around much.
2: No, you should take a power nap. Sleep is a big player in metabolism. Chronic short sleep makes weight regulation harder. Women in menopause may get hit especially hard because sleep problems already spike at that stage. The American Heart Association now lists sleep as one of the life's essential 8.
4: No way.
2: Yeah.
4: So it's important then.
2: They said you should try to get at least 7 hours a night if you can.
4: Uh-huh. Well, we come up a little short of that in the radio world, don't we?
2: Yeah, the other thing they recommend is don't eat a giant pizza right before bed. That's the other thing.
3: Oh, they should have said something earlier.
2: Yeah, I know.
3: Oh, well.
2: I do like pizza.
4: Oh, yeah, pizza's good.
2: That's the problem with pizza. It's delicious. I bet the Washington Commanders tight ends coach Ben Steele wishes he'd had a pizza instead of drinking all that booze right before he drove, purportedly.
3: Is his name Bend with a D?
2: Ben Steele. What did I say?
3: Bend Steele.
2: Oh, that would be cool.
3: What a cool name.
2: Yeah.
3: Hi, I'm Ben Steele. Yeah. Nah, I hear it now.
2: Nah, it's just Ben. But anyway, he got drunk and drove.
3: Just Ben.
2: They claim he got drunk and drove.
3: The old Ben.
2: He could be innocent. I wasn't there. You know? Mm-hmm. I don't know what he did. Anyway, my advice is if you want to keep your job and you work in professional sports, don't drink and drive. Also, be careful in case your son shoots your wife.
4: You mean don't get caught drinking and driving. Somebody got to drive. How you going to get home?
8: No wonder you hate the show. You're everything we make fun of. 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
12: 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But every night when you go to get some Z's, how often do you really think about the temperature in your bedroom? 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That's according to the Senior Vice President of Research and Scientific Affairs at the National Sleep Foundation. We often hear about lights and screens and stress, but even modest changes in temperature and airflow can influence both how quickly you fall asleep and how deeply you stay asleep. Most experts will recommend a room temperature of 60 to 67 degrees Fahrenheit. You might also experiment with your sheets and what you actually wear to bed. 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I'm Dr. Sanjay Gupta, helping you live a better life.
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8: You have two options. You have two options. You have two options. You have two options.
9: What are the options? I get the options.
10: Sue,
9: or
10: Udio. Yeah, those are your options, my friends.
9: Okay.
10: So take your pick.
9: Sue.
10: We got to choose something.
9: Boy named Sue? Let's do that one.
10: No, I don't think that's an option.
11: No, that's not the same kind of Sue.
10: No, we can't get a boy.
9: Suey? Like pulling for the hogs?
10: A boy named Sue won't be available. He's too busy running for Senate in Maine.
11: It's not an Arkansas football team. No. We ain't doing that neither right now, okay?
10: Absolutely not. This is serious time.
9: Y'all are confusing me then.
10: It's time to quit goofing around on this morning radio.
9: Yeah, stop being goofy.
10: Stop having fun, everybody.
9: Finally.
10: What do you think this is, a cannonball at the Gulf Shores International Airport?
9: Wouldn't that be something, man? Five of them, huh?
10: Yeah, I was a little surprised about that. Hey, did y'all remember Donald Trump last weekend at the White House Correspondents Association dinner was making fun of Caitlin Collins, the CNN reporter, and he was also making fun of Dylan Mulvaney.
9: Right.
10: He'd made the point that he couldn't tell the difference between the two of them, that they look very similar. Well, now Dylan Mulvaney has spoken out, and he is not impressed with Donald Trump's joke.
12: But they'll learn their lesson. But I want to personally congratulate CNN's Caitlin Collins on receiving her award. It was all about me. It's a fake. She shouldn't get the award. It was a fake. But I didn't mind. I said, Caitlin, congratulations. Huh. But it was fake. There's no question about it. But she's a young, attractive woman. She never smiles. I said, Caitlin, do you have a smile?
13: Smile.
12: You have a nice position. You're at CNN Fake News. You should be a happy person. So smile, Caitlin. Just smile. But we attack, and I thought Caitlin had really made it big with a major new sponsorship. But then I informed her that it wasn't her on the Bud Light can. It was Dylan Mulvaney.
10: He didn't deliver the joke correctly.
9: No, he really didn't.
10: It's still funny.
9: Several of the jokes, the timing wasn't there. He didn't punch him in the right spot. But, you know. It's okay.
10: Well, Dylan Mulvaney is not impressed.
14: Hi, is this a good time? Well, it's definitely an interesting time because my name is Dylan Mulvaney and the President of the United States said my name in his speech four times on Friday night.
9: My goodness.
14: Okay. I couldn't respond right away because yesterday I had tickets to see Meg Stalter and O'Mary, but now I think I'd like to say a little something. Firstly, I would like to congratulate CNN's Caitlin Collins on her award and tell her that I'm incredibly honored to be compared to her in any way.
10: This is a 4-minute video, but
9: she seems kind of like fake.
10: Well, there's a reason why she seems fake, Billy.
9: Uh-huh.
10: That's a guy.
9: What?
10: That's a man. That's
9: Dylan. We've been through this before.
10: That's the guy that ruined Bud Light, remember?
9: That's where I heard that dude's name.
10: Exactly. That's who that is.
9: Well.
10: He used to be a man, and now.
9: Something's really, really wrong out there in this world. More I learn about people, less I want to be around them, to be honest with you.
10: It's a trans woman, Billy. That means?
9: Not a woman.
10: Not a woman. Right, exactly.
9: But you'd be hard-pressed to tell. You'd admit. It's good work.
10: They act like they're mad about this, and they're not.
9: No, they're not.
10: Shim is not mad. This is the best thing to happen to Dylan Mulvaney's career since the Bud Light offer came along.
9: Oh, yeah, they're bragging about four times. Oh,
10: the president said my name four times. I was going to
9: braggadocious.
10: I was going to respond sooner, but I was busy attending a Broadway play. No, you
9: weren't. That actually does sound nice.
10: No, you weren't. You hired a writer and somebody to put the speech to you. This is a written statement and somebody prepared it for you. And you know damn well what you're doing. Nobody feels sorry for you. This is great. It's great for your brand. you'll probably get a makeup endorsement out of it.
9: Right?
10: Probably already have one. Probably making $1 million a year from Sephora.
9: Don't doubt it.
10: You're over here, Mr. Kenneth, without a makeup endorsement. Jealous?
9: A little bit. I'm jelly. You know how I get.
10: Mulvaney is a biological male, got famous on TikTok.
9: On what talk
10: on
9: now?
10: On TikTok.
9: Say it again.
10: I said TikTok. I said what I said. for making something called Days of Girlhood videos. Mm. I said, it's day 9 of girlhood. I'm learning about bees or whatever it was. And then I kind of fell off the face of the earth after the Bud Light backlash.
9: Bees.
10: But now Shim is back again. Joking that apparently Donald Trump is Hitler or something like that.
11: Oh, well, yeah. That's old news, right?
10: Yes.
11: Okay.
10: Right.
11: Checking in.
10: Sure. What? I guess the Fauci thing, speaking of fake science and fake medical advice.
11: I think that's going to get really interesting.
10: The Senator Rand Paul dropped more than 1,000 pages of Anthony Fauci's private COVID-era diary entries. And he's supposed to be getting reamed on Capitol Hill any day now.
11: But today. It's going to be later today.
10: A lot of people think he deserves prison, and some people say that's a right-wing position. That is not a right-wing position. Prison is the moderate position for Fauci, right? Prison.
11: But doesn't he have one of those auto-pen pardons? So
10: immunity.
11: Can they do anything to him? If he stood right up there and he said, everything you accuse me of, it's absolutely 100% true, but I have immunity. Bye. I mean, not good for his public image, which he seems, you know, hell-bent on trying to save, but still.
10: Here's where it gets tricky, though. Because he has immunity, if they take him to Capitol Hill and ask him questions, he has to tell the truth because that's part of the immunity deal. And if he lies, that can be a thing that gets him put in prison.
11: Whoa! Look out now!
10: Of course, it never will. They never punish any of these people.
11: So far, yeah. I don't expect it to change today or tomorrow.
10: Why is that? Why is there never any repercussion for the ruling class?
11: Mm-mm-mm.
10: Drives you nuts, doesn't it?
11: It does.
10: Sick and tired of being sick
11: waiting.
10: And tired?
11: Right up to here with... Nope, up to here with it now.
10: Me too.
11: Yeah, I know how it is.
10: By publishing the lists of the homes of all these wealthy people in New York City, is Mom Donnie basically creating another Luigi Mangione situation?
11: Let's say he is, yeah.
10: He's telling everybody where the uber rich live. That's rich, New York Post reports. A-list New Yorkers named on Mom Donnie's potential, how do they say this word, pied-à-terre tax list?
11: Pied-à-terre
10: tax list. Include people that are actually his supporters, people like Cynthia Nixon from Sex.
11: What's a pied-à-terre thing?
10: It means they're very wealthy. It's a French thing.
11: It means foot on the ground, but the translation these days basically means second home.
10: Is it a...
11: So if you have one of those second homes that's worth like millions of dollars, then you're really, really rich and we want your money.
10: Is this a French Revolution thing or something?
11: Yeah.
10: Anyway, people on the list include Woody Allen and Cynthia Nixon and far-left Hollywood celebrities, people that probably helped Mom Donnie get elected.
11: Foot up the ass and instead of foot on the ground. How about that?
10: You know, the Luigi Mangione thing happened in New York City.
11: There's
10: a history, a very recent history in his town of people getting murdered because they're rich and influential.
11: And you think that's going to stop them? You think that's going to back them off?
10: No,
11: hell no. They play that game every day.
10: That's what I mean. I think they're encouraging
11: it. It's right they're doing that.
10: I think they want it to happen again.
11: I've seen some of that stuff, man. They don't play. You know what I'm saying?
9: Who's they and what do you mean? What? No, I don't know what you're saying.
10: Yeah, I mean, who's they?
11: It's best you don't. You know, that's plausible deniability right there. That's what you want today.
10: Is that what your lawyer told you?
11: Oh, yeah. You got to learn that phrase.
10: Well, always listen to your lawyer all the time.
9: Plausible deniability. Okay, I want that.
10: You know you're not being accused of anything, right?
11: Not yet, but, well,
10: you don't even
11: some of us will be.
10: You're not even in New York City, what?
11: No, it don't matter. It don't matter.
10: I've never really known you to be the type to hate on people for having money. Usually, it makes you like them more, you know?
11: Yeah, where my money? Where my money at? Well, that's all I want to know.
10: I don't know the answer to that question. We also don't know the answer to the question, what happened to Nolan Wells, the 18-year-old teenager in Ocean Springs, Mississippi?
11: Yeah, he did. He died.
10: Well, there's that, right?
11: Yeah, we know that happened.
10: 4th of July weekend, this young man heads out on a boat with friends to Horn Island. It's a remote barrier island, 10 miles off the coast. That's a good ways out.
9: That's a good ways.
10: Yeah. And they were going to have a holiday party out there. I think they did. Witnesses are now telling investigators the group had been drinking heavily.
11: Mm-mm.
10: And Nolan Wells, who
11: What's the drinking age there, 10 miles off the coast?
10: I don't know if they're immune.
9: Did they circumvent the laws in America by being that far out?
10: I don't think so.
9: Hmm. Then I think it's 21. They were not 21, were they?
10: No, they were 18. Well, yeah. he is 18. He was. Yeah. According to a Mississippi Department of Marine Resources report, his friend's boat started taking on water and they needed to head back to shore.
11: Uh-huh.
10: Wells chose to stay behind on the island in the company of an unknown female.
9: Oh, yeah, the plot thickens, all that. But then we found out who she was, and I don't think there was much to tell.
10: Friends insist they didn't abandon him. The boat was in trouble. They returned without him. The family's baffled. His parents say they always drilled into him, if you go with a group, you stay with the group. But what I think they did not consider is that sometimes you got to chase a woman, you know?
11: That's just going to happen. That's how it is when you're 18 or 19 or, you know, 28 or 40. Anyway, I mean, yeah, it's not about me.
10: Well, that's what I did at that age. It just never had a consequence like this. A National Park Service ranger found the body on an island wearing only blue swim shorts, found in an area known for powerful washing machine rip currents, as they described
11: it. Whoa, okay.
10: Investigators initially suspect drowning, no foul play. Well, an autopsy has now revealed apparently there was quite a bit of booze. Quite a bit of alcohol was consumed.
11: Mm-hmm.
10: Pathologist notes missing body parts, thyroid bone, trachea not sent, red discoloration on the back of the head. Says he can't rule out non-accidental factors or foul play, but the investigation couldn't determine any of that.
11: Okay. Interesting. Undetermined.
10: Holiday boat trip, underage heavy drinking, a decision to stay behind with a mystery girl on a remote island with dangerous currents, and a young man ended up dead. It's a sad story.
11: Where's the mystery girl? She stayed behind because he stayed behind, or he stayed because she stayed. Where'd she end up?
10: I don't know the answer to that question. Maybe somebody could call and tell us.
11: Did somebody come and get her, and he didn't want to get off the island then either? I don't know, man.
10: The usual mystery. The online detectives are already claiming the unknown female is key. The boat story is a cover, and that currents were being weaponized. Most of us just figure when the independent autopsy can't get all the body parts and the official one is still pending weeks later, the only conspiracy is how long families have to wait for basic answers.
11: So now we have it.
10: Well, I know, but it doesn't sound like anything that weird happens. So,
11: probably not.
5: You have two options. Option A is to stay with your wife for the rest of your life. Option B...
13: B. I choose B.
15: A better life with Dr. Sanjay Gupta.
16: I don't know about you, but my social media feeds are flooded with lotions and potions and gadgets, all promising to unlock different components of longevity. But if you log off, take a step back from all the hype, you'll find that the actual keys to a longer, healthier life are hiding in plain sight. There are four of them. Number one, nutrition. The Mediterranean diet really is the gold standard. Number two, exercise. You should be getting 150 minutes of moderate intensity exercise or 75 minutes of vigorous intensity exercise every week, plus strength training and stretching. Number three, sleep. Sleep is when your body and your brain repair themselves. You should be getting 7 to 9 hours a night. And finally, number four often gets forgotten, socialization. It's not a bonus. It's a necessity for a healthy life, finding a sense of community, purpose, and belonging. I'm Dr. Sanjay Gupta, helping you live a better life.
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6: All right, Friday night, Bay St. Louis, Mississippi.
7: Yeah, be there or be square.
6: Saturday night, Mobile, Alabama. Friday night, we're at Bay St. Louis Theater. Telling dirty jokes, and then Saturday night we are going to be at the Crescent Theater in Mobile, Alabama. Also dirty jokes.
7: Okay, then.
6: Tickets start at $25. That's a good deal.
7: Where you get them at?
6: There's a link at jesseisfunny.com. You can look at my social media account. You'll find a link there as well. Or go to the website for the venue, Bay St. Louis Theater. Or a Crescent Theater in Mobile, Alabama, Friday and Saturday night. That's going to be a good time.
7: Oh, yeah. That's off the chain, baby.
6: I think so. It's going to be more fun than watching a bunch of dads fight at a youth sporting event in East Orange, New Jersey.
7: Oh, well, New Jersey, yeah. It's kind of the national pastime, isn't it?
6: I know what you guys are thinking. That was oddly specific. Did that happen? Yeah, turns out it happened.
7: Oh, of course it did.
6: Denville Summer Softball League in New Jersey. 12 and under semifinal between Little Falls and East Hanover Florham Park Squad.
7: Right.
6: Game's already contentious. People, it is a...
7: Oh, it's a big rivalry?
6: Oh, yeah.
7: Oh, look out.
6: And that's when things got a little ugly there. There was supposed to be a post-game handshake, the supposed moment of sportsmanship.
7: Oh, don't tell me they ruined the handshake.
6: One Matthew J. Magaletta, age 54, he walks up, shoves the...
7: Oh, I thought it was 12 and under.
6: Well, he's the coach.
7: Oh, dear.
6: He's the coach of
7: these
6: each...
7: These are the adults in charge of this, yeah.
6: Walks up, shoves the opposing Little Falls coach, then throws a punch at another coach.
7: Okay.
6: Guys, are you drinking during the game? It's a youth sports event.
7: You know they are.
6: Chaos spills into the field. Umpire tries to break it up. Of course, the umpire is probably some... 19-year-old kid with an acne problem.
7: Are they doing a bumping bellies when they get up there at each other like they do in baseball?
6: Yeah.
7: I like that.
6: Billy,
7: that's funny.
6: As I'm watching this video, I can't help but feel like I'm a little kid watching my dad and the other. Well, they did that. I was there one time when my dad and a bunch of other fully grown men got into a fight at a Little League game.
7: And time passed. And now look, those guys fighting are your age.
6: Dude.
7: No.
6: That's exactly what I thought.
7: Yeah.
6: I can't help but... Boy, look at these old men misbehaving. Wait a second. That guy's probably 10 years younger than me.
7: Sure.
6: Oh, no. I'm old. I've become them. Well, I'm not really. Anyway, now the guy's Magaletta, banned from coaching in the league, happened to my dad.
7: Oh, boy.
6: He didn't get charged with anything, though. This guy got charged with 2 counts of fourth-degree simple assault. Showed up at a later game versus West Orange, but he didn't coach at that one.
7: Did he fight?
6: Well, there's a zero tolerance policy for physical altercation.
7: So no fight.
6: But there's a video of all this. Grown men. By the way, it was a 12-year-old girls softball game.
7: Girls. Okay. Well, the Little League Softball World Series, I think, starts this coming weekend. So it's about time for that.
6: That's what this was. Little League Softball. They turned the handshake line into a UFC undercard.
7: Oh, dear Lord.
6: Why y'all acting like that?
7: It's young children, obviously, given us a show by the adults on how to act, how to settle your differences.
6: That's exactly right, Mr. Kenneth.
7: Push them and punch them and kick them. Oh, my.
6: Youth sports is supposed to teach teamwork and resilience and respect. It's not supposed to teach you to have an adult temper tantrum.
7: Mm-mm.
6: You guys sipping brandy over there out of a flask? What the hell is going on during the game? How do you get this passionate about that?
7: That's what I've always wondered about the soccer players. I get that they don't score very often, so when they do, they scream goal and everybody runs around and all. But the rest of the time, how do they get that worked up over, guy, he took his 15th shot on goal and it still didn't go in. Oh, well.
6: You don't think they get laid very often? I'd imagine maybe with other guys, probably.
7: No, I mean, in the match.
6: Oh, you mean like points?
7: Yeah, like in the points
6: in
7: the match.
6: Oh, I'm sorry. I just...
7: different kind of shot.
6: My bad. I thought you meant like after, like off the field. You know?
7: No, I did not. But now I will.
6: No. There's a new Spider-Man movie coming out.
7: Well, of course there is. It's Tuesday, right?
6: Is Tom Holland's relationship with Zendaya sincere? Look, I don't normally care about this stuff. It just seems a little convenient for the publicists of the movie that there's a romance happening on and off the screen.
7: Yeah, you think?
6: Yeah.
7: Coink-a-dink.
6: Anyway, the new Spider-Man movie coming out.
7: Oh, all right, then.
6: Spider-Man Brand New Day. They just had the red carpet premiere, and they showed up together, smiling, holding hands, really. Like Travis and Taylor, you really believe it's real.
7: Of course. You got to believe it. That's the magic of Hollywood.
6: Boy, it's convenient, though, huh?
7: It's very convenient, yeah.
6: Speaking of romances on the screen, the Daredevil couple that got into trouble for climbing up the Empire State Building.
7: Yeah.
6: Got arrested. They've given him the ring back.
7: The ring.
6: He proposed to her to get married up on top of the...
7: Yeah, yeah.
6: But the ring was evidence. The engagement ring apparently got locked up by the police. With bank cards and passports. And the ring's finally been returned.
7: Oh, that makes my heart just swell. Oh, I'm so happy.
6: They're due back in court August 24th. The defense lawyer insists it was just a message of love. Yeah, but you're not allowed to go up there. The other thing that's odd about it, those high buildings, I guess the radio waves up there are dangerous or something like that.
7: All right.
6: So the cops had to wait for them to come down because they didn't want to be exposed to it.
7: Uh-oh.
6: Yeah.
7: I wouldn't get up on that antenna. Yeah, they went all the way up to the very... tippy top. I don't know if you saw that.
6: If you ever climb up
7: don't get up that high.
6: If you ever climb up to the top of an old building, like I've been up to the top of some of these old buildings in New Orleans where they got a floor that's unoccupied, they have signs everywhere warning you about radio waves.
7: And ghostesses. Don't forget.
6: Well, yeah, I mean, obviously ghosts, sure.
7: Is that the wind blowing through a crack in the window or is it a...
6: No, that's just Mitch McConnell.
7: Oh, yeah. Hi, Mitch.
8: Was that wrong? Should I not have done that? I tell you, I got to plead ignorance on this thing, because if anyone had said anything to me at all when I first started here, that sort of thing was...
9: A Better Life with Dr. Sanjay Gupta.
10: I don't know about you, but my social media feeds are flooded with lotions and potions and gadgets, all promising to unlock different components of longevity. But if you log off, take a step back from all the hype, you'll find that the actual keys to a longer, healthier life are hiding in plain sight. There are four of them. Number one, nutrition. The Mediterranean diet really is the gold standard. Number two, exercise. You should be getting 150 minutes of moderate intensity exercise or 75 minutes of vigorous intensity exercise every week, plus strength training and stretching. Number three, sleep. Sleep is when your body and your brain repair themselves. You should be getting 7 to 9 hours a night. And finally, number four, often gets forgotten, socialization. It's not a bonus. It's a necessity for a healthy life, finding a sense of community, purpose, and belonging. I'm Dr. Sanjay Gupta, helping you live a better life.
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0: Oh, that's cute when you do that.
1: My girlfriend, who prosecutes child sex criminals and predators for a living, tells me this is the time of the year when you're going to start to hear stories about animal abuse and people leaving kids in cars. And boy, right on time.
0: Oh, no. Somebody do that again?
1: Yeah, there's one like in
0: every year.
1: One in Midland, Texas today. Some guy got drunk, fell asleep, and left his two-year-old in a car. The family showed up. It was already too late. Really sad story. And this is not, it's like teachers having sex with kids. You can't believe someone did it. And then
0: five seconds later, it's a lot of them over and over again. Car companies have gone to the trouble of trying to put warnings in cars. When you get out of the car, don't forget to check the back seat. But if you're drunk on your ass and shouldn't have been driving in the first place, then you just stumble out of the car. You're not paying attention to the little, you know, voice that's talking to you.
1: My car will warn me if I left my phone in the charger. It's like, warning, your phone is still. Thank you. I hadn't realized. And then the other thing you're going to hear a lot about in the coming weeks is people leaving their dogs and stuff. Animal abuse, people getting arrested. And it's one of those things. It's a huge problem. Everyone knows about it. It happens a lot. No one cares. No one does anything about it.
0: People care. I care.
1: You do, but.
0: But then what?
1: You're not the one that's leaving your dog baking in the sun for 10 hours while you're out on a drinking spree or whatever. Yeah, I got to think your dog probably has better health care than most humans do.
0: Oh, God, yes, absolutely. Better than I do, for sure.
1: Better than you do? Your dog has better health. Well, you should go to the doctor, I think. Anyway, Sunday night in Southern California, the California Highway Patrol locks onto a maroon Dodge Charger with blacked out windows and no headlights.
0: Uh-oh, that sounds like trouble.
1: Well, funny you bring it up. They suspected the person was driving drunk. The person did not pull over. Chase kicks off in the West Valley, heads towards Pasadena.
0: Oh, God, no.
1: Speeds repeatedly top 130 miles per hour. Aerial units struggling to just keep an eye on the car as the driver floors it and loses the ground units multiple times. Halfway through the pursuit, the Charger starts running low on fuel. What does the driver do? He rolls into a gas station and calmly fills up the tank. Then he hops back on the road and keeps driving again. And I'm pretty sure we talked about this the other day, but it just keeps popping up in the news.
0: And more details. And why were they chasing him if they weren't going to do anything to him when they caught him?
1: They thought he was drunk, but...
0: But they didn't want to... They could have stopped him at the gas station. They could have... But they didn't. So obviously it wasn't worth the chase.
1: He hops back on the road and continues the high-speed getaway. Were there just no cop cars around when he reached the gas station?
0: He was there long enough to get gas. Surely they would have caught up to him by then.
1: The chase finally ends near Del Monte Street and Forest Avenue in Pasadena. The driver and two passengers jump out and try to flee on foot. All three get rounded up and arrested on the spot.
2: So, there you go.
1: 130-mile-per-hour police chase. Pure adrenaline, bad decisions.
0: And that didn't help. They still had to run him down on foot.
1: Stops for a gas pursuit, tops off, keeps going. Guys, that's not just fleeing. That is next level audacity. Mm-hmm. That's incredible.
0: Do they have that in the new video games? You know, I don't know if they stop for gas in some of these games. I hadn't seen it.
1: When's the new Grand Theft Auto going to come out?
0: Good question. We'll see.
1: I heard Jake and Logan Paul are in it. I heard Elon Musk is in there. And there's a cameo appearance from some of your favorite guys from the Walton and Johnson show.
0: No way.
1: Yep.
0: Get out.
1: It's coming out in November, they say. People have been waiting years for this thing.
0: I've been waiting years, man.
1: Right before Christmas.
0: That'll be nice.
1: You don't play video games, do you?
0: No, but it'll still be nice that it's Christmas time.
1: Yeah.
0: Don't you like Christmas? What's wrong with you?
1: Well, the temperature is a lot better.
0: That's what I'm thinking.
1: You could ski.
0: Yeah, it might be down into the 70s by then.
1: I'll tell you something. I used to love summertime. And then I moved to the South. I've been here most of my adult life at this point, and I'll admit it took a while for me to start to understand. Steve says it's because I hadn't thawed out yet. That's what...
0: Yeah, but now are you thinking about going back north to Popsicle Land?
1: No, I prefer this.
0: Yeah.
1: I like skiing, but, you know, I don't think... I certainly don't want to live in... Well, Chicago, we don't call it Popsicle Land. We call it Stray Bullet Land.
0: Mm-hmm.
1: Nothing fun about that. There's a news story today about a place in Miami where you can go live, and it's supposed to make you live longer. It adds longevity to your life.
0: The apartment complex? That might just be a sales gimmick.
1: I think so. Yeah. It's in Ball Harbor, Miami. Luxury developer Andre Muniz and his wife spent 2 years deep in longevity science. They're now selling what they call the world's first human optimization residence.
0: Okay.
1: It's an ocean penthouse.
0: Boy, people will fall for just about anything, won't they?
1: Available in a 25-story tower, price tag $75 million.
0: You know somebody's going to fall for it.
1: Sure.
0: I'd still take them down a little bit on it. I'd offer them 65.
1: You got to negotiate that.
0: See if they jump on it.
1: Well, they say it's not just a fancy condo with a gym, Billy. The entire home is engineered around extending your lifespan and your recovery and your performance.
0: Mm-hmm.
1: So you probably wonder, how do they do that?
0: Yeah.
1: Circadian lighting is part of it.
0: Sure, naturally. That helps, yeah.
1: Advanced air and water purification.
0: Mm-hmm, okay, yeah.
1: Sleep-optimized bedrooms. What does that even mean?
0: blackout shades, mainly.
1: Dedicated hyperbaric oxygen therapy room.
0: Yeah.
1: Infrared and red light therapy. Isn't that a thing you do at that spa you go to?
0: Yeah, that's good for you.
1: But is it worth $75
0: million? Well, I mean, it's a package deal. You know, you get all of that and more.
1: Then you get a fitness studio that includes a sauna.
0: Have you seen the kitchen? Oh, and the closet space to die for.
1: You get a sauna, a steam room, a hot tub, and a cold plunge on a sunset spa terrace overlooking the bay.
0: Uh-huh. Yeah, so that's what you want right there.
1: It's the 23rd floor.
0: It's what everybody wants, right?
1: Library, media room, fitness space, and it's supposed to make you live longer if you live there.
0: Okay.
1: $75 million.
0: Unless there's an earthquake or something and, you know, the whole thing comes tumbling down.
1: Do they have earthquakes in Miami?
0: I don't know. Maybe it's a tsunami.
1: No, but they did have issues with building inspections. Remember?
0: Oh, yeah. They've had some problems over there for that.
1: Remember that apartment building just fell apart?
0: Mm-hmm.
1: How about that?
0: Old lady architect team that designed and built that bridge that one time.
1: How do you know it was all ladies?
0: Well, they bragged about it right up until the bridge came down.
1: Well, considering that all these rich people are now leaving New York City and heading somewhere else, I got to think this probably won't be on the market very long.
0: Oh, God, no. They'll snap that right up. $75 million, yeah, give or take, you know.
1: Some people online claim this place is a secret bunker for the elite to wait out the next pandemic.
0: Well, good for them. I'm not going to wait out the next one. I'm just going to wade right into it.
1: If there was another pandemic or like a post-apocalyptic situation, would you be worried about a cold plunge and a cryo chamber?

0: Better Life with Dr. Sanjay Gupta.
1: Staying active every day will go a long way towards helping you live a happy, healthy, and pain-free life. And there's perhaps no movement more fundamental than walking. It reinforces the alignment, stability, and coordinated muscle activation that supports how your body moves, whether you're doing strenuous exercise or simply going about your daily life. This is according to Dana Santis, a strength and conditioning specialist. Even though you walk every day, Dana does say you can make small adjustments to immediately improve your walking mechanics. So, keep your rib cage stacked over your pelvis. Avoid leaning over or arching your lower back. Allow your arms to swing naturally in coordination with your legs. Keep your gaze forward, your jaw relaxed, and then just breathe in through your nose and out through your mouth. I'm Dr. Sanjay Gupta, helping you live a better life.
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0: And they do their hair like that. They do their hair off to the side. I'm so, like, so totally over it.
1: Are you doing an impression of Frank Zappa's daughter?
0: Any of them, but sure. Yeah. Or it could have been AOC.
1: Coming up in a little bit, children's summer camp apparently gave everybody psychedelic mushrooms. They weren't supposed to do that. That was a mistake.
2: Are there any job openings over there?
1: No.
2: Oh, no, never mind.
1: No, no.
0: Happy birthday!
1: But first, it's celebrity birthday time on the Walton and Johnson Show.
0: Yay, big celebrity birthdays. All of my Leos this morning, including Glorilla.
1: Oh, yeah, we love Glorilla.
0: And that's Cardi B's cousin, we think.
1: Cardi B is Glow. I didn't know that.
0: Yeah, Glorilla is, or just Glow, if you know him well, 27 years old this morning.
1: I think it's a girl.
0: No, her, him, them. You don't get to assign.
1: Oh, no, I would never want to. Author of the song, Yeah, Glow.
0: Soulja Boy. Yeah, you know, Kiss Me Through the Phone. 36 years old today.
1: Wow.
0: I guess you think he's a boy just because he has it in his name.
1: He has a song called She Make It Clap, and that's about, apparently that's about a butt.
2: Yeah, what about Crank That?
0: Crank That.
1: Crank That Soulja Boy. Turn my swag on.
0: Yeah, okay. Afro Man. You know his songs, right? He's 52 today. And John David Washington, who played Ricky Jarrett on Ballers, he's 42.
1: Ballers!
0: Baller, baby, baller.
1: Yeah.
0: Elizabeth Berkley, back in the day, Saved by the Bell. And she was also naked a lot in Showgirls. She's 54 now. Dana White, the guy in charge of the UFC, is 57 years old.
1: Seems like a cool guy.
0: Lori Loughlin, 62. Remember the whole school admissions scandal?
1: Sure.
0: Before that, she was Rebecca Beck's uncle, Aunt Becky.
1: Yeah. Cut it out.
0: Oh, yeah.
1: Remember that?
0: Sally Struthers is 79 years old. That's that little girl, Gloria, from All in the Family there. Jim Davis, guy who drew a cat. He's 81 years old.
1: Oh, yeah, sure. Garfield, yeah. Right, yeah.
0: Peter Cullen, the voice of Optimus Prime. Ooh, he's 85. Hope they've got everything they need out of him. And no longer with us, Jackie O, born on this date, 1929. And Alexis Arquette, the transgender sister of the other Arquettes.
1: Didn't Shem die of AIDS or something like that?
0: Possibly, maybe.
1: Well, just, you know. But
0: died for sure.
1: Rest in peace. Today, he's with Lindsey Graham and Mitch McConnell.
0: Yeah, he, whichever. You don't get to say.
1: None of our business.
0: It's Milk Chocolate Day. Not Chocolate Milk Day. That's a different day. Milk Chocolate Day.
1: Hang on. It's a few things today. It's National Milk Chocolate Day, National Water Park Day, National Soccer Day. I thought we'd moved on to the other football.
2: Yeah, they need to get over that.
1: National Play in the Community Pools of Urine Day.
0: No, oh, thank you.
1: Guess we already said that. And now Today in History is proudly brought to you by...
0: That's Law Tigers. You know, they're up to some fun, good stuff that you're going to enjoy at Law Tigers. And we're going to hopefully us and you will all be a part of it coming up very soon.
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2: Law Tigers, yeah.
1: 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We're going to be planning a road trip with Law Tigers coming up here at the end of summer, beginning of fall.
0: That's a motorcycle.
1: Yeah. Yeah.
2: No, I don't think it was.
1: All right. On this day in 1586.
2: That's a long time ago.
1: Where would England be without fish and chips? Today's the day the potato was brought to England by Sir Thomas Harriot, an astronomer and mathematician who returned from a voyage. Popular legend also links the introduction to Sir Walter Raleigh, who planted them on his Irish estate. But actually, it was Thomas Harriot who brought the potato to England.
0: Okay. Just across the thing from Ireland there?
1: Yeah.
0: Yeah. Get that good Irish butter, too.
1: It's illegal in, where is it? Wisconsin.
0: The hell you say?
1: Yeah, they won't let you have that.
0: What about French? De beurre.
1: Funny you bring it up.
0: I want the French.
1: On this day in 1794, Maximilian Robespierre, well, I don't know how to say his name, he was executed by guillotine, ending the reign of terror during the French Revolution. His death followed his arrest alongside 21 allies after the National Convention declared him an outlaw.
0: You know, if you ever go over there and take that little tour of Paris, they can show you where the royals used to sit out and watch the beheadings.
1: Sure.
0: Like at the end of the lawn, they would, you know, they're well out of the splash zone, but they would, you know, enjoy some probably cafe au lait or some sort of thing.
1: Here's the thing. I don't celebrate death. I'm not a violent person, but how do you not watch?
0: I guess so.
1: Someone's getting hung.
2: There was no TV.
1: Right.
2: They didn't have internet, nothing.
1: They didn't even have Grand Theft Auto 1, much less 6 or 7. Anyway, the guy tried to shoot himself in the jaw during the arrest. It was a failed suicide attempt. That's a bad thing to mess up at. That's really going to sting.
2: Well, he wanted to take it away from him. They was going to try and kill him. He said, I'll do it myself.
1: Yeah. Today in 1868, I don't know if you've heard, that 14th Amendment has created some controversy lately. Well, today in history, it officially was certified and adopted into the Constitution.
0: So there it is. Vis-a-vis and c'est la guerre.
1: Yeah, say hello to birthright citizenship, due process, and equal protection under the law.
0: Birthday or anniversary, if you will, for the city of Miami, Florida, incorporated 130 years ago today. So it looks good at 130.
1: Yeah, what would Will Smith's music career have been without Miami?
2: Where would it be? I thought he was from Philly.
1: It had a population of 300 at the time. He was from Philly, but he liked to rap about Miami.
0: Yeah.
1: He really liked Cubans.
2: You say so.
1: Today in 1945, a U.S. B-25 bomber crashed into the Empire State Building. 14 people were killed. And there were no Muslims in sight.
2: No, I think the pilot just looked up and he said, whoa, when did they put that there? Yeah. And then he ran right into it.
1: That's a good question. Here's a good one. On this day in 1978, I think this is the right song.
2: Uh-oh.
1: Animal House opened in movie theaters.
0: Yay.
1: Anybody that has ever DJed at a wedding knows it's a good song to play.
0: Mm-hmm.
1: Just get some moving. And today in 2016, Hillary Clinton accepts the DNC's nomination to lose against Donald Trump. Congratulations, Hillary.
2: You gotta love it.
1: Enjoy. Enjoy losing, loser. Today's the beginning of you losing.
0: Mm. Well, rub it in, rub it in. Feels good, doesn't it?
1: Yeah.
0: Yeah, I didn't know if you intentionally skipped it or if you just don't care about this kind of thing.
1: What was it?
0: Biggest rock festival in history took place on this date. 1973, a little place called Watkins Glen at New York. 800,000 people gathered and stomped the entire place into a big muddy pit.
1: Was that Woodstock?
0: That's Woodstock, baby.
1: What did you call it?
0: Biggest rock festival in history?
1: No. The town where it happened at.
0: Watkins Glen.
1: Oh, okay. Is that where it happened at?
0: Yeah, it's out in the field.
1: I'm kind of surprised I didn't know that. So what? But Woodstock was the town nearby. Why was it called Woodstock?
2: Yeah, I bet there's a book on it somewhere you could read.
1: Watkins Glen was the name of the farm?
0: Yeah.
1: Is that?
0: Yeah.
1: The biggest music festival in history, by the way, according to the Guinness Book of World Records, was in Vienna, Austria.
2: Oh, boy. Here we go.
1: When you're deciding between that and America, I say give it to Woodstock. Didn't seem like it was that much bigger. By cultural and historical impact, it was clearly Woodstock. Woodstock was a bigger deal.
0: Okay, then.
1: But they had a big one in Morocco, 3.75 million attendees in 2025. And what the hell kind of music do you think they listen to in Morocco? Probably garbage.
2: Yeah, don't you know?
1: Probably some guy clucking and hitting a Congo drum.
0: Hmm.
1: Doesn't sound like something I'd want to wait in line to pay $25 for a hot dog to attend.
2: No, I don't think so.
1: Hell no.
2: No.
1: They probably don't even eat hot dogs over there on account of they're all Muslims.
2: Oh, boy.
1: They probably
2: that just means more for us, right?
1: They probably got some kind of halal dog or something like that.
0: Halal dog.
1: Another big one was the Montreal International Jazz Festival. It was 2 million people. Rock in Rio was a big one. And then they had Summerfest in Milwaukee. I've been to Summerfest in Milwaukee. It happens every summer. It goes on for a month. They book two bands, and they have nothing to do with each other. On one stage, it'll be Tony Bennett, and on the other stage, it's Machine Gun Kelly. I'm just giving an example.
0: Right.
1: And the idea is that you can go see one thing, and then your niece can go see the other, and you drive there together.
0: Okay. And how's that working out for them?
1: Pretty big deal. Yeah, it still goes on every year. Milwaukee Summerfest in Milwaukee. Yeah, it's going on right now, probably. Couldn't tell you who's performing.
2: Let's get up there.
1: Nah. Now, what did we learn earlier about Milwaukee? Oh, yeah, Tony Romo got a DUI there.
2: Huh.
1: Actually, it kind of makes Milwaukee sound better.
2: Pretty cool, dude.
1: You guys want to go to Milwaukee?
2: Nah, still don't want to go.
3: 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I think about this a lot.
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6: A better life with Dr. Sanjay Gupta.
7: How often do you stop to wonder whether you should share something that's revealing, maybe even embarrassing, with a partner, a friend, or even your boss? In her new book called Revealing, The Underrated Power of Oversharing, behavioral scientist Leslie John says doing just that can help you deepen relationships that are vital to your life. We need people to trust us in order to get things like love, friendship, and career success. That's what she told us. When you make yourself vulnerable by revealing something sensitive, it does make other people trust you. In turn, when you ask someone to reveal something about themselves, showing that interest will generally lead someone to like you more. Why? Because people like to be asked about themselves, she says. It also signals that they are discriminating and choosy, but in a good way. I'm Dr. Sanjay Gupta, helping you live a better life.
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5: The Bears, Walton and Johnson. 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So brave. 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
6: Friend, being stuck in a local area storm drain. The only thing is, they're not dogs barking down there.
7: What is it?
6: It's frogs. It's the sound frogs make during mating season.
7: And in the drain, it sounds like barking?
6: Yeah. Here's a
7: weird.
6: Here's a Palmer Buck. Palmer Buck is a fire chief from some small town in Texas. It doesn't say where.
8: Inside of the sewer system where you get that amplification from the tunnels, that sound just like a barking dog. Every time it is frogs.
7: No.
8: Go out and bark at them. If they bark back, they're frogs.
9: Rawr, rawr, rawr, rawr, rawr.
10: And it does it back.
8: He barks into the gutter. And if they bark back, we feel pretty comfortable that it's a frog.
7: What would it do if it was a dog?
6: Yeah, what would they do? I don't know.
7: Okay, it barked at a dog and it barked back. It barked at a frog and it barked back. I don't know what would make a difference. But I can see how they get tired of getting called out because it did sound like a dog.
6: I've never encountered this.
7: I would have called.
6: But apparently it happens in the woodlands all the time. Which, for those that don't know, if you're not from our part of the country, that's a... an affluent community just north of Houston.
7: Uh-huh. They got it all fancy up there, huh?
6: Yeah.
7: And they have those drains.
6: So that's Palmer Buck is the fire chief of the Woodlands. He's noted that the amplification inside the sewer drainage system makes the frogs sound just like dogs.
7: That's just so cute.
6: It is.
7: I'm sure it's aggravating to a fireman, but I think it's cute.
6: Sure. I mean, they probably have real problems to deal with.
7: Mm.
6: The other thing everybody in the Woodlands is mad about is apparently there's a rumor they're going to start charging to park outside the food court at the mall, which I guess people in the Woodlands, that's the kind of thing they have to worry about.
7: Yeah, that's a terrible problem. How are they going to deal with it?
6: They're like, I just want to get some Raisin Canes, and my girlfriend wants Panda Express.
7: Now I got to pay a dollar to park?
6: You can't expect us to decide on one or the other. The food court solved this problem for us.
7: Right.
6: We both got exactly what we want. I got the spicy chicken. She got the, I don't know what she...
7: I'll get the deluxe, though. Go deluxe.
6: I do like deluxe. Well, the lettuce, though. You don't want to...
7: Speaking of, the Woodlands, probably. I bet you there's some women up there who are doing the cyclospora skinny.
6: Oh,
7: it's a trend.
6: People are eating the lettuce to get diarrhea on purpose.
7: There are videos now on social media of how you can lose weight by intentionally eating the diarrhea lettuce. And they're hoping most of these are humorous. They're meant to be tongue-in-cheek. But you know how people are. People are stupid, and somebody somewhere is doing it.
6: See, the Babylon Bee often gets credit for creating parody and satire that ends up becoming reality.
7: Mm-hmm.
6: And I admit that they do that, but
7: sure.
6: So do we. Why don't we? We did that. We talked about this a month ago.
7: We did.
6: I want credit.
7: Yeah, Kenny wants credit.
6: I want credit for all the white women in the suburbs getting diarrhea right now in an effort to lose weight and save money on Ozempic. Where's my money?
7: Or at least
6: credit.
7: Somebody give you a salute. How about salute to Kenny?
6: Hey, congratulations to Germany. They've just figured out something they could do to improve their society.
7: Be nicer? Smile more?
6: No, that has nothing to do with
7: it. Say howdy?
6: No, they're going to keep terrorists in jail instead of immediately releasing them so they can go murder people at a gay pride parade.
7: All right, now that's a weird idea, but I guess that's one way of going.
6: Back in 2023, a second-generation Lebanese immigrant named Abdul left Germany to go join ISIS in the Middle East, and the German authorities later flew him back so he could stand trial on terrorism charges. 2025, he gets convicted. The court delays sentencing for 6 months, because of course they do. May 2026, the court releases him. They decide counseling would be fine. No need for jail time for Abdul. Saturday, July 26. I bet you know what happens next.
7: Now what?
6: He's the guy from last weekend.
7: Of course.
6: And he killed people, injured many, killed one.
7: Driving his van into the crowd.
6: They were having an LGBTQ drag parade.
7: Yeah.
6: And they were all dressed like Catholic nuns. Or at least enough of them were where they were clearly making fun of Catholics.
7: Mm-hmm.
6: And lo and behold, it's not the Catholics that went on a killing spree. It was the Muslims. It was the Allahu Akbar.
7: Well, I'm sure the Catholics were still organized, and they were probably still getting lined up for their attack, and Muslims beat them to it.
6: These are German Catholics. They were probably making brunch for the people making fun of them.
7: Got to get the sauerkraut.
6: Anyway, the good news is German politicians and police unions are suddenly very interested in changing the law that got this terrorist released before he was ever even
3: prisoned. So they keep him in, if you put him in jail,
6: yeah,
3: then keep him in the jail. Keep him in there then.
6: Yeah,
3: that's what it's looking like now.
6: They're reviewing how suspended sentences get handed out. They said maybe we should ban suspended sentences for terrorism. Maybe if you're someone we suspect as being a dangerous psychopathic killer, we don't just send you to therapy.
7: Okay, that's something to think about.
6: Yeah, something to think about. Maybe just prison or jail.
7: We're going to look into that.
6: Germany imported a guy who left to go fight in ISIS. They brought him all the way back. They went and brought him back.
7: Yeah.
6: He was gone. He was in another country. They brought him back to Germany, and then they just let him go into their society where, lo and behold, hey, shockingly...
7: He popped back up, though, didn't he?
6: Yeah.
7: Yeah.
6: Well, he heard that there were some Queers for Palestine activists, and he wanted to go celebrate with them.
7: Sure. Introduce them to his van.
6: Bro.
7: That's not right.
6: How is this a thing? How is it?
7: And it just keeps happening over there, over here, all over the place.
6: Right. Before we all start making fun of Germany, I want to remind everyone, here in Houston, there's an Asian man who's brain dead right now. He was walking around the other day in a parking lot in the morning, and this recently released criminal nut job goes on a 24-hour violent crime spree with a crowbar and randomly attacks him. Now he's brain dead, fighting for his life in intensive care. The revolving door of justice spinning so fast it's generating climate change, guys.
7: Yep, that's how it's working. It ain't working. That's the problem.
6: In Germany, they call it resocialization over retribution. In Houston, we call it 15 priors. Here's a third chance.
7: Sure.
6: 16th chance.
7: 16th, yeah, however many chances. That's a lot. Too many.
6: Same disease, different accent, guys.
7: Used to be third strike, you're out.
6: Now,
7: not anymore.
6: Now it's 15th strike, you're out.
7: Maybe.
6: Yeah, guys, it's soft on crime, progressive policies. They don't work in Germany. They don't work in Houston. But for some reason, it doesn't matter. It's supposed to be an election year. Isn't this crap supposed to stop for a while?
7: You would think. Well, it's a little early yet.
6: A suspended sentence is just a criminal's version of, hey, I'll start my diet tomorrow.
7: Yeah.
6: It's really all it is.
7: I promise this time. I really mean it.
6: The media, by the way, basically buried this Houston story. Systemic racism. Poverty made him do it. But the guy he attacked was also a marginalized minority. What about him?
7: Yeah, that's hard to pick which side there.
6: His family is out raising money now to pay for the medical bills. They didn't know, got to meet the deductible now, whatever it may be. He's brain dead.
7: Ugh.
6: What about the root cause, guys? What about the poverty? What about he was a disenfranchised black man. It's like, come on, guys.
7: Yeah.
6: That can't be the excuse.
7: Well, it has worked in the past.
6: Lock him up. Throw away the key. The guy in Houston was released. It was the same thing. Multiple releases, violent crimes, mental health thing. They're like, let him out. Let him go to therapy.
7: Yeah, therapy didn't work out so good, huh?
6: I'm not sure he even went.
7: Probably not.
6: I don't know. I don't know the guy.
7: Would you?
6: The only thing I know about him is he got arrested, he got released, there was some weird excuse about mental health deferment, and then the next thing you know, he's out beating a guy to death with a crowbar.
7: There he is, killing.
6: Half to death. Close enough to death.
7: Mm.
6: Disgusting.
7: It is disgusting indeed.
6: I know. And they're turning the frogs gay. How do you like that?
9: Milk.
7: No.
9: And I love frogs.
11: I don't like them putting chemicals in the water that turn the friggin' frogs gay. Do you understand that? Turn the friggin' frogs gay.
12: A better life with Dr. Sanjay Gupta.
13: If I were to ask you what makes for a good night's sleep, you'd probably say a dark, quiet room, not too many things on your mind. But every night when you go to get some Z's, how often do you really think about the temperature in your bedroom? Temperature may be one of the most underappreciated factors in sleep. 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
4: We have a situation.
5: Where's the situation?
4: In Japan.
5: Oh. Would you say we're turning Japanese?
4: No, we're just looking that direction. Major earthquake. Collapse some buildings, set some things on fire in Japan's southwest area there in Kamachi. As many as 50 people taken to the hospital, emergency services saying many seem to be trapped inside of a damaged shopping mall. One of the reporters said there were a lot of deaths in the mall in the city of Kashima. But they are not confirming any exact numbers yet. That happened about 2 o'clock our time in the morning, overnight. It was like 4 in the afternoon over there in the middle of a busy afternoon in Japan.
5: And this is way on the south end of the island there. Japan's an island, as you
4: yes, it
5: probably
4: is.
5: Are
4: it's
5: aware.
4: More than one island. 7.1 magnitude, they're reporting it at this time.
5: And 30 people trapped. Wow.
4: So that was just like 6-7 hours ago.
5: Japan, which sits on the Ring of Fire, is one of the most earthquake-prone countries in the world.
4: Sure enough.
5: There's a bunch of tectonic plates over there.
4: I got them.
5: Yeah.
4: Yep.
5: Super tectonic.
4: They're always rubbing and bouncing against each other and stuff, like a basket of puppies.
5: All right, if you're one of the Black Lives Matter activists in South Mississippi outraged over the death of Nolan Wells, I got some bad news for you. The media and civil rights attorney Ben Crump are about to move on to Madison, Wisconsin.
4: Oh, really? They ain't get what they need out of Mississippi, huh?
5: Well, there's a place in Madison called the Marquette neighborhood. Very liberal. Here's a little story for you. It starts on Wednesday, July 22nd. Police respond to the report of a man walking around checking car doors and stealing bikes just yards away from a local longtime food co-op. His name's Corey Ruiz. Corey Ruiz, identifying as black or Latino or black Latino, steals a bike, flees on bike, confrontation ensues. There's a brief scuttle with police officers. He pulls a knife out, injures one of the officers.
6: All right, and then what happened?
5: They try to taser him. It fails.
6: Then what they did?
5: A gun gets shot.
6: I knew it. They're going to kill a black boy.
5: Well, he was trying to stab a cop.
4: Thought he was a Latino.
5: Well, Latino or black.
6: Oh, no, he's black now.
5: Well, this is the third police shooting death in the same neighborhood since 2012. Ruiz, by the way,
4: that's quite a bit of time, actually.
5: Lengthy criminal record, including felonies, known to be a little danger to society
4: now,
5: here.
4: That is surprising right there, I'll tell you. Who'd have thunk it?
5: You guys ever been to Madison, Wisconsin?
4: No.
5: Two words, white liberals.
4: Protesters
5: hit the streets. They disrupt a popular Wisconsin Chamber Orchestra outdoor concert at the Capitol.
4: Orchestra.
5: Organizers had to cancel the 30,000-person concert.
4: Dear Lord.
5: Protesters stand over the mostly white concertgoers who paid up to $1,800 for a table. Threats of more protests forced the city to postpone the grand opening of the new public market. Yeah.
4: That's hurtful.
5: The big neighborhood Atwood Fest is canceled entirely. Now you can't go to Atwood Fest. Apparently it's a downtown farmer's market. Shut down. Activists declare this is not business as usual. And guess who just showed up? Did someone say Ben Crump?
4: No way.
5: Ben Crump is in a house.
6: That's what I was saying. Now the kid is black.
5: Sure enough, yeah.
6: Now we know.
5: He is on the scene demanding the officers face criminal charges. For shooting a guy that was trying to stab them, police chief tries to de-escalate, even lets protesters take over his news conference, because that's the kind of thing you do when you're a public official in a white liberal community.
4: Like Madison, Wisconsin, yes.
5: A man with a criminal record pulls a knife on cops after being caught messing with cars and bikes, stole a bike, tried to stab a cop, gets shot, And liberals come out of the woodworks to say that he's the victim.
4: Yep. Police brutality.
5: Nolan who?
6: Yeah, what happened to Mississippi? Turned they back and took off.
5: Well, they don't have someone to blame.
6: Wasn't getting it done down here.
5: They were looking for someone to blame. They couldn't find it. A young black man drowned. Can we make this into a racism thing? Well, Lord knows they tried.
6: Don't you know the family was promised all kinds of money going to come out of this, and they all got behind him and said, well, yeah, he's going to look in it, and now, where'd he go? Just up and disappeared, didn't he? What happened to all that money they was going to promise him?
5: I don't know.
6: Didn't happen, did it?
5: Yeah, well, you can't. No culprit, nobody to vilify, no one to take money from.
6: Mm-mm.
5: Isn't that weird? They tried to, his friends, you know? And that's the thing that bothered me about the thing in South Mississippi. They weren't volunteering to go out and fight crime or, you know what I mean? It's right. The water's taken, the boat's taken on water. Hey, we got to go back to shore. What happened to our friend? Oh, man, our friend died. What, we're being blamed for it?
4: Yeah, now we're... They're the victims here.
5: It's how white liberals are. Not shockingly, a video has gone viral from the German gay rights parade over the weekend. A liberal woman expressing sympathy for the Muslim who tried to kill people. She's blaming white Christian men instead of the guy that's actually responsible.
6: Naturally, sure.
5: Yeah.
6: That's how they do you.
5: Right, exactly. You know how white liberals are. They're just as bad in Germany as they are in Madison.
4: It's like a formula that somebody put out, a little recipe for how to get it done, and they're all following it step by step, yeah?
5: Yeah.
4: We are stepping?
5: Yeah, exactly.
4: The goose stepping, perhaps.
5: Yeah, they're all goose stepping along. And you know, LGBTQ activists spoke at a vigil in Berlin a day after the Islamic car ramming attack against the Berlin Gay Pride Parade. She said, I had hoped that the attacker was not a foreigner, but a white Christian person.
6: Yeah, we all hoped that, didn't we?
5: I'm sorry, that's what you were worried about?
4: Yeah, that's the first thing that comes to mind.
5: Wasn't that a Saturday Night Live sketch one time? There was a white news anchor and a black news anchor, and they're reporting on the different things that happened. They're like, meth lab arrest. They're like, yes, a white guy. And then he reads it. He's like, they arrested Jamal. Damn it.
6: Oh.
5: Somebody stole bikes in downtown New York. Ah, damn it. A black guy. And then he reads. He's like, Ezekiel Fernandez.
6: Wait.
4: What? Yay. My side.
5: It's a very rare Amish Spanish person.
6: Mm-hmm.
5: I don't know. I don't feel the urge to go out and defend white people when they get arrested. I just don't care. You know what I mean?
6: No, every now and then your people do embarrass you, though. Am I right? They got some fools out there doing some crazy stuff on your side, too. My people got the same.
5: You think
6: we
5: so?
6: We got to deal with that. Yeah. Yeah, everybody got that thing they got to deal with. What you going to do?
5: There's a bunch of foreigners at a World War II memorial fountain.
4: Foreigners? Where are they from?
5: And they have caused quite a stir online. Amazing stuff happens in Washington, D.C. Imagine going to D.C., heading to the World War II memorial. You ever been?
4: Yeah.
5: Pretty incredible.
4: Yeah.
5: You want to pay respect to the American men who died overseas. And then when you get there, what you find is not what you expected. I don't know if I can play this video, but I'm going to do it anyway. Look alive, Evan.
7: So we have the Pacific there. So that woman splashing her feet in the water. Well, everyone is.
5: It's a Muslim woman washing her feet in the water. That's what people are upset about.
4: Well, isn't that special?
5: I get it.
4: Okay.
5: Well, what are the rules on that? If you're Muslim, you're not supposed to wash your feet or in the thing or...
4: Maybe elsewhere? Some other place, some other time, perhaps? I don't know.
5: There's a debate online over whether or not this is acceptable. I can see our listeners in the comment section don't agree.
4: Uh-huh.
5: One person said, who cares? Another person said, it's disrespectful. What's your take, Billy Ed?
6: That's disrespectful, I'm sure.
5: Mr. Kenneth?
4: Where was this again, exactly? At the World War II? Yeah, that's wrong.
5: It's disrespectful.
4: That's disrespectful.
5: Wash your feet in it on a hot day.
4: Mm-hmm.
5: I don't know.
4: Well, there's other water somewhere else, right? Go over there. There's a reflecting pond. They don't seem to be using it much.
5: I think the part about this that bothers me the most was Muslim, you know what I mean?
6: That part of it, yeah.
5: Because if it had been Sydney Sweeney washing her bosoms, all right, still disrespectful, I agree. Yeah.
4: Much more so, yes.
8: Maybe because these people, they are crazy, because they always talk about how Christian they is. Yeah, I don't know how many of them on that side.
9: A better life with Dr. Sanjay Gupta.
10: They say consistency is key, but sometimes you just got to switch it up. A new study out of Harvard School of Public Health found that varying your exercise routine could add years to your life. What exercise someone did didn't matter much. What did matter was that all the exercises together worked all the muscle groups in their body. Now, an added benefit to changing things up is it can help you push through the plateau effect. That's when your body gets so efficient at doing something that you actually stop getting better at it. And we know from previous research that specializing in any one sport at a young age can make someone actually more prone to injury. And as experts we talk to point out, even elite athletes switch up things with their workouts, making sure to target strength, cardio, flexibility, balance, and doing that every single week. I'm Dr. Sanjay Gupta, helping you live a better life.
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1: 1047 The Bear and Walton and Johnson. Another reason we're fully insured. Walton and Johnson on 1047 The Bear.
2: Yeah. Right. Is it always like this or is it worse than usual? And I also wonder, is it kind of insensitive for the Discovery Channel to lean into Shark Week with all these news stories about people getting attacked by sharks?
3: They'll do it, though. They're going to keep pushing that. That's part of what happens on television. That works.
2: Speaking on television, Lindsey Graham's sister's on TV right now crying at his funeral.
3: You mean the senator?
2: Right. And she just became a senator. Are liberals and political extremists going to do the same thing to her that they did to Erica Kirk?
3: Yeah, I wonder. Is she not crying enough?
2: Or is she crying too much?
3: Overacting with her crying? I'm sure they'll just tear into her immediately.
2: Well, I don't know. One or the other. Anyway, it's Shark Week. It's also National Water Park Day.
4: Don't take your sharks to the water park.
2: I wouldn't recommend it.
4: Oh, no. That's a bad idea.
2: It's a hot summer, so some people are heading to water parks today, but just remember what you're soaking yourself in.
5: It's National Water Park Day. Celebrate in style at Immunity Island, the only water park that's honest that our water is teeming with bacteria.
2: Right.
5: Because the way we look at it, what's a few days of fever, skin rash, or projectile vomiting in exchange for years of a tougher immune system? So what are you waiting for? Slide down tuberculosis tube, go for a swim in Legionnaire's Lagoon, and don't forget to stop for a snack at Hepatitis Harbor. Best of all, there's never a line for the bathroom because the entire park is a bathroom.
2: That's it.
5: Immunity Island. Our attractions aren't just sick. They'll make you sick.
3: Well, I'm a little nauseous now.
2: We now take you to Paris, where a man...
3: Oh, I love Paris.
2: You won't love this.
3: I used to.
2: Yeah.
3: I like New York. I'm not sure about it now.
2: This is the Islamic Republic of Paris.
3: Oh, no.
2: An Islamist in Paris just stabbed three women, one of them pregnant. And so some people tackled him to get him to stop. While he was on the ground, he screamed, "Allah has ordered me to kill women." And what terrifies me is if ISIS were to stab a bunch of women in Paris, imagine the backlash against peaceful Muslims.
4: Oh, yeah. We got to be careful of that. We got to be sure and protect all the peaceful Muslims out there from backlash.
2: I know.
3: I worry about it every day.
2: Isn't that the real jihad? It's terrible. Well.
3: You mentioned Ball Harbor in your story earlier about Miami. That's where Dexter lived. Did you know that?
2: I loved that show.
3: Yeah, Brad emailed us. He's like, maybe not the place for longevity if you're a bad person.
2: Well, if you're a murderer, right?
3: Dexter would take care of it.
2: They ought to do a new Dexter where there's a guy that goes around murdering pedophiles. Instead of serial killers, he only kills pedophiles.
3: Yeah.
2: People would watch that. Of course, if Graham Platner wrote the show, he would want to rape them.
3: Well, of course. That's what he thinks about a lot.
2: Yeah, that was his thing. His words, not mine. I didn't...
3: Unusual fella, huh?
2: And Bernie Sanders wanted him to be a senator.
3: Well, maybe someday. You know, it's just because it's a little down, you're not out.
2: Yeah. A man convicted for a drunk driving crash that killed a Harris County Precinct 5 deputy and her 8-year-old daughter. Very sad story today.
3: Yes.
2: Was working an extra job providing providing traffic control for a construction convoy at the time while her daughter slept in her car. And that is when a Harris County jury has convicted Omar Alvarado on 2 counts of intoxicated manslaughter. So going to prison for that. Don't drive drunk, everybody.
4: Stay off the phone too. Remember we talked about the coach of the 49ers yesterday, Kyle Shanahan? He's a bad car wreck. He one got all the stitches in his face and busted a bunch of stuff. They said he had a cell phone in his hand at the time of the car crash. But for some reason, I guess, because NFL, it was not found at fault. But still, it's like that's the kind of thing that'll cause you to run into somebody.
2: Amen. Here's another one that's crazy. A woman with an ICE detainer, so probably an illegal immigrant in League City, has been arrested with over $400 worth of stolen merchandise. Investigators say she was part of an elaborate organized theft ring. Investigators recovered more than 15,000 items.
3: From where?
2: Stole them all over the place, all over League City
3: the
2: stores.
3: Whole ring of stealing.
2: Yeah, multi-jurisdictional investigation, it's called.
4: Ooh, that's fancy. That means a lot of button heads from department leaders and stuff.
2: Charged with first-degree felony organized retail theft. So, yeah, I guess just stealing stuff from Sephora was one of the stores listed
3: that's
2: in here.
3: Twice that's come up today.
2: How do you get $400,000 worth of stolen stuff from a makeup store?
3: Is it have you ever not, you don't price makeup, I guess.
2: No.
3: Oh, my God.
2: It's pretty bad, huh?
3: You have no idea. That'll add up in a hurry.
2: Hmm. Earlier, we made fun of Rob, what was his name? I almost forgot. The comedian, Schneider.
3: Schneider, about Texas.
2: He had a Puerto Rican flag. Well, in a social media post where he was talking about Texas. Not to be outdone, the Hidalgo County Democrats held a meeting with the Chilean flag in the background.
3: Really?
2: Yeah, look at it.
3: People are flag challenged.
2: Here's a photo of it. They didn't even know. You guys are elected officials while you're political organizers in the state of Texas. And you don't know what the Chilean and the Texas flag are supposed to look like?
3: Oh, man.
2: That is embarrassing.
3: Well, the Puerto Rico flag has a blue triangle, not a rectangle, on its left side. But other than that, yeah, it was all he saw was a star. And he said, well, that must be the Lone Star State flag.
2: Has Rob Schneider woken up yet and made his big announcement?
3: I don't think so.
2: He's tweeting something about Fauci. I don't know. Doesn't look like anything to do with Houston or Texas.
3: I wonder if he's in the diary. It's his personal diary. I wonder if maybe Fauci mentioned him a little bit.
2: Maybe they were lovers.
3: Maybe. We'll find out. I bet Rand Paul knows.
2: We're going to talk about that tomorrow on the show.
3: Should be quite interesting. A lot of, daytime drama, soap opera stuff.
2: Friday and Saturday night, come watch members of the Walton and Johnson Show do stand-up comedy in Bay St. Louis at the Bay St. Louis Little Theater. And we're also going to be in Mobile, Alabama, telling jokes there as well.
4: That's a different night, though, I'll bet.
2: That's Saturday night.
4: Yeah.
2: And they're both similar but unique shows. Saturday night, we're going to be at the Crescent Theater, so come hang out for that. That is going to be a blast. It's time to say bye-bye, Billy Ed.
4: Oh, bye-bye, Billy Ed.
6: Don't forget, boys and girls, to
7: eat it every day.
8: My family took me to a water park. The first ride we went on was the giant slide. It's like 20 stories high, and I'm looking for the elevator. There's no elevator. How do you get up there? It's $35 to get in. You should carry my ass up there. How do you get up? I'm in flip-flops and a Speedo, and I'm walking up a mountain. Let's not visualize. Just let's move on, shall we? I'm walking up this thing, and I'm a little bit afraid of heights. And I'm halfway up. I'm going, Ricola. Heidi went by with her grandfather. I don't know how high we went. To the top of the slide. Was it a slide? Nay, nay. I did not slide. At no point did my butt touch slide. You reach around and you're not touching slide. That's a free fall. I was not issued a parachute. And I hit the water. Oh, God. Those people shouldn't have been there. Where's my baby? Where's my baby?
9: All right, the show is over.
10: This isn't over. This isn't over by a long shot.
11: It's over when I say it's over.
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1: Staying active every day will go a long way towards helping you live a happy, healthy, and pain-free life. And there's perhaps no movement more fundamental than walking. It reinforces the alignment, stability, and coordinated muscle activation that supports how your body moves, whether you're doing strenuous exercise or simply going about your daily life. This is according to Dana Santis, a strength and conditioning specialist. Even though you walk every day, Dana does say you can make small adjustments to immediately improve your walking mechanics. So, keep your rib cage stacked over your pelvis. Avoid leaning over or arching your lower back. Allow your arms to swing naturally in coordination with your legs. Keep your gaze forward, your jaw relaxed, and then just breathe in through your nose and out through your mouth. I'm Dr. Sanjay Gupta, helping you live a better life.
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0: Life with Dr. Sanjay Gupta.
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1: Should you still work out when you're injured, or should you take it easy? 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That can lead to stiffness, muscle loss, even reduced coordination. Certified strength and conditioning coach Dana Santis told us, recovery is about choosing the right kind of movement at the right time. 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I'm Dr. Sanjay Gupta, helping you live a better life.
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1: I don't know about you, but my social media feeds are flooded with lotions and potions and gadgets, all promising to unlock different components of longevity. But if you log off, take a step back from all the hype, you'll find that the actual keys to a longer, healthier life are hiding in plain sight. There are four of them. Number one, nutrition. The Mediterranean diet really is the gold standard. Number two, exercise. You should be getting 150 minutes of moderate intensity exercise or 75 minutes of vigorous intensity exercise every week, plus strength training and stretching. Number three, sleep. Sleep is when your body and your brain repair themselves. You should be getting 7 to 9 hours a night. And finally, number four often gets forgotten, socialization. It's not a bonus. It's a necessity for a healthy life, finding a sense of community, purpose, and belonging. I'm Dr. Sanjay Gupta, helping you live a better life.
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1: How often do you stop to wonder whether you should share something that's revealing, maybe even embarrassing, with a partner, a friend, or even your boss? In her new book called Revealing, The Underrated Power of Oversharing, behavioral scientist Leslie John says doing just that can help you deepen relationships that are vital to your life. We need people to trust us in order to get things like love, friendship, and career success. That's what she told us. When you make yourself vulnerable by revealing something sensitive, it does make other people trust you. In turn, when you ask someone to reveal something about themselves, showing that interest will generally lead someone to like you more. Why? Because people like to be asked about themselves, she says. It also signals that they are discriminating and choosy, but in a good way. I'm Dr. Sanjay Gupta, helping you live a better life.
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1: I don't know about you, but my social media feeds are flooded with lotions and potions and gadgets, all promising to unlock different components of longevity. But if you log off, take a step back from all the hype, you'll find that the actual keys to a longer, healthier life are hiding in plain sight. There are four of them. Number one, nutrition. The Mediterranean diet really is the gold standard. Number two, exercise. You should be getting 150 minutes of moderate intensity exercise or 75 minutes of vigorous intensity exercise every week, plus strength training and stretching. Number three, sleep. Sleep is when your body and your brain repair themselves. You should be getting 7 to 9 hours a night. And finally, number four often gets forgotten, socialization. It's not a bonus, it's a necessity for a healthy life, finding a sense of community, purpose, and belonging. I'm Dr. Sanjay Gupta, helping you live a better life.
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1: 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That can lead to stiffness, muscle loss, even reduced coordination. Certified strength and conditioning coach Dana Santis told us, recovery is about choosing the right kind of movement at the right time. 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I'm Dr. Sanjay Gupta, helping you live a better life.
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0: 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This is according to Dana Santis, a strength and conditioning specialist. Even though you walk every day, Dana does say you can make small adjustments to immediately improve your walking mechanics. So, keep your rib cage stacked over your pelvis. 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I'm Dr. Sanjay Gupta, helping you live a better life.
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1: I don't know about you, but my social media feeds are flooded with lotions and potions and gadgets, all promising to unlock different components of longevity. But if you log off, take a step back from all the hype, you'll find that the actual keys to a longer, healthier life are hiding in plain sight. There are four of them. Number one, nutrition. The Mediterranean diet really is the gold standard. Number two, exercise. You should be getting 150 minutes of moderate intensity exercise or 75 minutes of vigorous intensity exercise every week, plus strength training and stretching. Number three, sleep. Sleep is when your body and your brain repair themselves. You should be getting 7 to 9 hours a night. And finally, number four, often gets forgotten, socialization. It's not a bonus, it's a necessity for a healthy life, finding a sense of community, purpose, and belonging. I'm Dr. Sanjay Gupta, helping you live a better life.
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1: Staying active every day will go a long way towards helping you live a happy, healthy, and pain-free life. And there's perhaps no movement more fundamental than walking. It reinforces the alignment, stability, and coordinated muscle activation that supports how your body moves, whether you're doing strenuous exercise or simply going about your daily life. This is according to Dana Santis, a strength and conditioning specialist. Even though you walk every day, Dana does say you can make small adjustments to immediately improve your walking mechanics. So, keep your rib cage stacked over your pelvis. Avoid leaning over or arching your lower back. Allow your arms to swing naturally in coordination with your legs. Keep your gaze forward, your jaw relaxed, and then just breathe in through your nose and out through your mouth. I'm Dr. Sanjay Gupta, helping you live a better life.
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0: 247 The Bears 2 for Tuesday. How the hell are ya?
1: Hey, King Vaughn, how the hell are you, brother?
0: Oh, we're back in black with the attitude adjusted in the right direction. A hot day of Vaughn heat advisory in effect. Get used to it right now. Got the Vaughn garage gathered round. It's not lonely at all on the Vaughn show.
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104.7 The Bears, 2 for Tuesday. The Bear congratulates the Memorial High School Choir, winner of the Bears Foreigner Concert Choir Contest. The Memorial High School Choir members will be on stage performing with Foreigner when they perform the song I Want to Know What Love Is in concert. Foreigner on September 29th with the Memorial High School Choir. 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
1: You're the man.
0: It was great just now seeing my buddy, my old buddy Stephen Dolman, drop by the Bear Cave. He dropped me a little Ford gift this afternoon as he cruised up here in his Bronco Cold Juice. I'll tell that story later. Now, here is more Seeger on the Bear.

0: 104.7 The Bears, 2 for Tuesday, a bearathon, all bear pairs here on The Vaughn Show. I'm Keith Vaughn, rolling the bears for the bear workforce today on a scorching afternoon. Hey, but it's going to be even hotter later in the week. Right now at the Bear Cave, 101. 101 right now. And we haven't hit the daytime high yet. Supposed to be about 104 this afternoon. Heading for a high of 104 right now. 101. Very hot. I can tell you how hot it is. Here's how hot it is. When I was making my way back to the bear cave after lunch, I saw a squirrel running across the street. Usually, you know how squirrels run. You've seen squirrels make their way. This squirrel was hopping and not stopping, if you know what I mean. There was none of that squirrel activity where they run and stop and look around and then run back and then run forward again and then run back a little bit more than back forward. No. This squirrel was heading from point A to point B with no BS in between. You could tell it was hot on that squirrel's feet. It's hot on everybody's feet. Let's go, man. 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

0: 104.7 The Bears 2 for Tuesday. That's why today we will not be playing the Bears 3 o'clock threesome. It's the Bears 2 for Tuesday, but it will return tomorrow here on the Vaughn Show. What we do have rolling today is the Bears Rockin' Wrestling Rager with Chris Jericho. And this is simple and easy for you to get registered to win. Check this out. Chris Jericho, he's doing it again. And the Bear is again on board with Chris Jericho on the seven seas for his seventh Rockin' Wrestling Rager. Somebody and a guest is going to win this trip. It's madness from Miami to Bimini on the Norwegian Jewel. And it's going to be happening in October. You'll be all over the boat, man, with comedians, wrestling, concerts. You'll get to meet Chris Jericho and his band Fozzy. Yeah, no kidding, man. On the high seas in the Caribbean in November with Chris Jericho. It sounds like a rock and roll party. You want to be a part? Get registered. Simple to do. All you got to do. No word to remember. No number to text to. Just get on the Bear site, bear104.com. You'll see the Chris Jericho Rockin' Wrestling Rager stuff there. Click it. Do what you're asked to do. And you're in the running to win it. The Bears Chris Jericho Rockin' Wrestling Rager. We're doing it again on 104.7 The Bear and Bear 104.
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2: How often do you stop to wonder whether you should share something that's revealing, maybe even embarrassing, with a partner, a friend, or even your boss? In her new book called Revealing, The Underrated Power of Oversharing, behavioral scientist Leslie John says doing just that can help you deepen relationships that are vital to your life. We need people to trust us in order to get things like love, friendship, and career success. That's what she told us. When you make yourself vulnerable by revealing something sensitive, it does make other people trust you. In turn, when you ask someone to reveal something about themselves, showing that interest will generally lead someone to like you more. Why? Because people like to be asked about themselves, she says. It also signals that they are discriminating and choosy, but in a good way. I'm Dr. Sanjay Gupta, helping you live a better life.
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5: 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Shots fired.
4: That's what we do. We rank quarterbacks.
5: Fired. We've got college hoops.

0: better life with Dr. Sanjay Gupta.
1: If I were to ask you what makes for a good night's sleep, you'd probably say a dark, quiet room, not too many things on your mind. But every night when you go to get some Z's, how often do you really think about the temperature in your bedroom? Temperature may be one of the most underappreciated factors in sleep. That's according to the Senior Vice President of Research and Scientific Affairs at the National Sleep Foundation. We often hear about lights and screens and stress, but even modest changes in temperature and airflow can influence both how quickly you fall asleep and how deeply you stay asleep. Most experts will recommend a room temperature of 60 to 67 degrees Fahrenheit. You might also experiment with your sheets and what you actually wear to bed. Play around a bit and see what improves your sleep. You might be delightfully surprised. I'm Dr. Sanjay Gupta, helping you live a better life.
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0: 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Or should I say I have a new habit before my wife goes shopping at United Supermarkets on the Jasper Highway in Wichita Falls. 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
3: 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Even though you walk every day, Dana does say you can make small adjustments to immediately improve your walking mechanics. 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
0: I heard through the grapevine that Mayor Tim Short had a big, big gathering over at McBride's on Maplewood yesterday. A big gathering of many in the community. So he could announce that he is running for re-election as mayor of Wichita Falls. Congratulations, Mayor Short. I'm wondering where my invite was. Must have got lost in the mail. Hey, I got weekend plans. I'm whipping them up already. I know it's only Tuesday, but I live for the weekend. I got some ideas I'll share on the...
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3: There are lots of things you can measure to get an idea of how healthy you are at any given moment. Temperature, heart rate, blood pressure, just to name a few. But how about how healthy you will be and how long you're likely to live? According to a new study out of the University at Buffalo, two simple strength tests are pretty accurate at predicting longevity in older women. One is hand grip strength, and the other is how quickly people can stand up from a seated position without using their arms. By the way, I remember interviewing former President Jimmy Carter when he was quite old and being really impressed how he just popped out of the chair without using his arms. Not a lot of older people can actually do that. But I think the message here is that maintaining strength as you age is going to help you perform everyday activities, but also help you avoid injury and stay independent. I'm Dr. Sanjay Gupta, helping you live a better life.
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0: 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This is the Vaughn Show. I'm Keith Vaughn. Oh, controversy brewing in Nakona. I read this online on newschannel6now.com. Yeah, the city of Nakona has got a new ordinance that requires golf carts and UTVs that are driven on the streets there in Nakona, they've got to now be registered. Yeah, $50 annually to drive your ATV, or excuse me, your UTV and your golf carts on the streets in Nakona. Some people are really upset about this. Others are clapping and high-fiving. Apparently, there were complaints by some saying, hey, these golf cart people, these UTV folks, they're not following traffic laws. They're zipping around. They're kind of a nuisance, kind of a danger. On the other hand, those driving the UTVs and golf carts are saying stuff like, hey, we're not in anybody's way, all right? We're just here locally. We're just going from, you know, street to street, house to house. We're not out, you know, getting in the way or anything. Leave us alone. It's just more interference in our personal lives by the government. So, yeah, you can see kind of where both sides are on this. Hey, city of Nakona, I hope you work that out. Well, let's go. More Bear Pairs on a scorching hot day. What do we got right now? It's still 101. Yeah, still 101 right outside. 101.
1: A better life with Dr. Sanjay Gupta.
2: Staying active every day will go a long way towards helping you live a happy, healthy, and pain-free life. And there is perhaps no movement more fundamental than walking. It reinforces the alignment, stability, and coordinated muscle activation that supports how your body moves, whether you're doing strenuous exercise or simply going about your daily life. This is according to Dana Santis, a strength and conditioning specialist. Even though you walk every day, Dana does say you can make small adjustments to immediately improve your walking mechanics. So, keep your rib cage stacked over your pelvis. Avoid leaning over or arching your lower back. Allow your arms to swing naturally in coordination with your legs. Keep your gaze forward, your jaw relaxed, and then just breathe in through your nose and out through your mouth. I'm Dr. Sanjay Gupta, helping you live a better life.
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0: 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Yeah, Rolling Bear Pairs. I'm Keith Vaughn.
1: You're the man.
0: The Wichita Vols ISD Athletics inaugural Hall of Fame class has been announced. Yeah, my mind was blown. We'll get into it on the way on The Bear.

0: 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Oh, there he is up on the canyon wall with his hollow body Gibson ready to roar. Here's Uncle Ted. Tell us all about it on The Bear.
1: Oh.

0: Seven of Bears, two for Tuesday. It's the Vaughn Show. I'm Keith Vaughn.
1: You're the man.
0: The Hall of Fame class, the inaugural Hall of Fame class of the WFISD. I guess this was announced when, yesterday? I'm not sure, but it's been announced. The first annual, the inaugural WFISD Hall of Fame class. And man, it is full of class. Check this out in no particular order. We've got Joe Golding, Don King, Joey Abusi, Ronnie Littleton, Talia Brooks, Loy Bub Deerenwater, Bingo Maru. We've got Felly, Donaldson, Aaron Taylor, Irvin Garnett, and Lawrence Williams, and Daisy Slager. No, I saved Daisy for last because I had a dealing. I had a bit of a, let's just say, interaction with Daisy Slager when I was a kid in junior high. She was the girls' gym coach, and I believe maybe tennis coach at that time. And this was the days of co-ed everything, bringing the girls down to have gym with the guys and the boys going upstairs with the girls. It was a weird deal. Well, I was trying to show off while we were in gym with the girls one day. And I asked a buddy of mine to help me stand on my head. I was going to stand on my head, trying to walk on my hands on this mat. I had never done this before. I said, grab my ankles, hold me up on the wall here while I get started, and we'll see what happens. Well, we did that. And he let go of me, and I fell right on my neck. I jacked up my neck and my back, and I couldn't move. I couldn't move an inch. Well, Coach Slager came over and saw what had happened. She had someone go downstairs, get my gym clothes, bring them up there. Ms. Slager dressed me, took off my gym clothes, dressed me in my street clothes, and then called an ambulance to come pick me up from the school. I was entirely over the top embarrassed. Oh, man. Yeah, trying to show off. And I just, to this day, it's a nightmare to talk about. But Daisy Slager was there to save the day. Well, we appreciate that, Coach Slager, very, very much. All right, more Bear Pairs lookouts. We got one for my compadres at Goodyear.
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3: A better life with Dr. Sanjay Gupta.
4: They say consistency is key, but sometimes you just gotta switch it up. A new study out of Harvard School of Public Health found that varying your exercise routine could add years to your life. What exercise someone did didn't matter much. What did matter was that all the exercises together worked all the muscle groups in their body. Now, an added benefit to changing things up is it can help you push through the plateau effect. That's when your body gets so efficient at doing something that you actually stop getting better at it. And we know from previous research that specializing in any one sport at a young age can make someone actually more prone to injury. And as experts we talk to point out, even elite athletes switch up things with their workouts, making sure to target strength, cardio, flexibility, balance, and doing that every single week. I'm Dr. Sanjay Gupta, helping you live a better life.
0: Hey, don't look now. 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

0: 104.7 A Pair's 2 for Tuesday, a pair from Rush. I have been following the Rush 50-something tour online a lot. Now, I am not attending any of those shows, but I have been keeping up with the progress and the reviews and what the fans are thinking. And there are very few people who are not completely blown away and overwhelmed by the current Rush 50-something tour. One of the cool things that they're doing or not doing is it's not the same show night after night. There are many people in the Rush sphere. That's what I call it, like hemisphere, the Rush sphere. Who are like Grateful Dead fans. They travel with the band and go to every show on every tour. And not every show is the same. Lots of change-ups in the set list. Lots of changing in the graphics on the big screen and backstage. And lots of changes on guest artists that are showing up and playing with the band from time to time. So, yeah, a fresh show every night on the Rush 50-something tour. It will roll that Bear Pair for my loyal compadres in the Bear Nation at Goodyear in Lawton. On the way, 104.7 The Bear and Bear. Hey, don't look now. I'm Keith Vaughn. What do you know? I'm back and I've got more information on great things happening at Market Street and United. 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

0: 24-7 of Bears, 2 for Tuesday, Vaughn Show. 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
1: You're the man.
0: We're ready for summer's last blast. Let me rephrase that. We are mentally ready for summer's last blast. We're still getting everything put together for the big weekend, August 6th, 7th, and 8th in Vernon. If you're unfamiliar with what summer's last blast is, just get online and search it. You'll find out it's one of the biggest hot rod classic car events in the world. And we got it right here in Vernon with the longest cruise in Texas on that Saturday night. Yeah, it's a world-famous hot rod weekend event. And when I say August 6th, 7th, and 8th, it actually is happening all week long that week. All kinds of stuff going on. And the Bear will be there on Saturday night for the Nostalgia Cruise, broadcasting live from the site of Will Barger Street. And you know what? When the Bear's in town, we'll have plenty of Bear paw and claw stickers. So come by and hit us up, and we'll get you connected. Can't wait. Wait for summer's last blast in Vernon, August 6th, 7th, and 8th. The official radio station of summer's last blast. 104.
2: A better life with Dr. Sanjay Gupta.
3: They say consistency is key, but sometimes you just got to switch it up. A new study out of Harvard School of Public Health found that varying your exercise routine could add years to your life. What exercise someone did didn't matter much. What did matter was that all the exercises together worked all the muscle groups in their body. Now, an added benefit to changing things up is it can help you push through the plateau effect. That's when your body gets so efficient at doing something that you actually stop getting better at it. And we know from previous research that specializing in any one sport at a young age can make someone actually more prone to injury. And as experts we talk to point out, even elite athletes switch up things with their workouts, making sure to target strength, cardio, flexibility, balance, and doing that every single week. I'm Dr. Sanjay Gupta, helping you live a better life.
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2: 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Where Tex Alma goes home with Keith Vaughn. 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

104.7 The Bears, 5 o'clock rush hour on The Bears, 2 for Tuesday. Rolling home with pairs of Bear Rock after working hard all day. We roll this pair for Andrew and Ronnie, who are busting it in Lawton at Goodyear. Here you go, man, AC/DC on The Bears, 2 for Tuesday.

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Hey, are you looking for a part-time job this fall? Well, I've got something you might be interested in. I'll break out the info when the Bearathon's over on 104.7 The Bear.

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104.7 The Bears, 5 o'clock rush hour, The Bears 2 for Tuesday. 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August 6th, 7th, and 8th, summer's last blast in Vernon. 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

0: 24-7 of Bears, 5 o'clock rush hour, Bear Pairs on the Bears 2 for Tuesday. Big, big bearathon for rolling home this afternoon. You looking for a part-time job this fall? Well, if you are, this might be for you. The Wichita Falls Independent School District has many. Matter of fact, they have 12 positions that are going to be hiring for school crossing guards. Yeah, crossing guards with a WFISD. They're hiring this fall. So what you got to do is contact the WFISD if you are interested in this very rewarding gig. Believe me, man, very rewarding. All you got to do is contact this city. Their number, 940-235-1007. All right, hit them up. 940-235-1007. I guess John Strinsky is who you talk to, all right? You could be a crossing guard with the WFISD. Man, I've got great memories of those cool old guys. And they were old guys to us in elementary school, those dudes that were our crossing guards. And we really looked up to those guys and respected them. It's a fulfilling gig, man. WFISD crossing guard. Again, 940-235-1007. John Strinsky, that's who you talk to. And we're going to roll more Bear Pairs. Hell, D. Snyder's got his own track on the way. Bears Daily House of Haircuts. We roll it right about 6 here.
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2: If I were to ask you what makes for a good night's sleep, you'd probably say a dark, quiet room, not too many things on your mind. But every night when you go to get some Z's, how often do you really think about the temperature in your bedroom? Temperature may be one of the most underappreciated factors in sleep. That's according to the Senior Vice President of Research and Scientific Affairs at the National Sleep Foundation. We often hear about lights and screens and stress, but even modest changes in temperature and airflow can influence both how quickly you fall asleep and how deeply you stay asleep. Most experts will recommend a room temperature of 60 to 67 degrees Fahrenheit. You might also experiment with your sheets and what you actually wear to bed. Play around a bit and see what improves your sleep. You might be delightfully surprised. I'm Dr. Sanjay Gupta, helping you live a better life.
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0: 104.7 The Bears, 5 o'clock rush hour, Bears 2 for Tuesday, Billy Idol dancing with myself. You know, the story is that song is about masturbation. There's also a second story that says that when Billy Idol's first band, Generation X, was touring in Japan, they were kind of freaked out when they went to the discotheques and the Japanese kids were dancing in front of mirrors, dancing with their own reflections. They were dancing with themselves, dancing with myself. Yeah, I know. I like the masturbation story better. I do, man. Really do. Let's roll, man. More Bears. More getting off and going home on a scorching damn hot afternoon in Texoma. And in my mind here on the Vaughn Show. 104.
1: A better life with Dr. Sanjay Gupta.
2: There are lots of things you can measure to get an idea of how healthy you are at any given moment. Temperature, heart rate, blood pressure, just to name a few. But how about how healthy you will be and how long you're likely to live? According to a new study out of the University at Buffalo, two simple strength tests are pretty accurate at predicting longevity in older women. One is hand grip strength, and the other is how quickly people can stand up from a seated position without using their arms. By the way, I remember interviewing former President Jimmy Carter when he was quite old and being really impressed how he just popped out of the chair without using his arms. Not a lot of older people can actually do that. But I think the message here is that maintaining strength as you age is going to help you perform everyday activities, but also help you avoid injury and stay independent. I'm Dr. Sanjay Gupta, helping you live a better life.
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1: You the man.
0: How about a trip in the Caribbean in November with Chris Jericho? Yeah, that's got a lot. That's got a lot behind that statement, all right? Let me explain what I'm talking about. It's the Bears Rockin' Wrestling Rager. You remember these? We've done these a number of times with Chris Jericho. Yes, someone in a guest is going to win a trip on the high seas with tons of madness. They'll be sailing from Miami to Bimini on the Norwegian Jewel. And this will be in November. Best time for a Caribbean cruise. It's going to be 4 wild days of wrestling, concerts, comedy, and a lot more. And the band Fozzy will be there with their leader, Chris Jericho. And you'll get to meet Chris and the band Fozzy. There is no number to text to, no word to remember. Just get on the Bear site, all right? Just head over there, bear104.com. And you'll see it. Oh, you can't miss it. The Chris Jericho Rockin' Wrestling Rager. With
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3: Should you still work out when you're injured, or should you take it easy? 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Certified strength and conditioning coach Dana Santis told us, recovery is about choosing the right kind of movement at the right time. 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I'm Dr. Sanjay Gupta, helping you live a better life.
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1: I don't know about you, but my social media feeds are flooded with lotions and potions and gadgets, all promising to unlock different components of longevity. But if you log off, take a step back from all the hype, you'll find that the actual keys to a longer, healthier life are hiding in plain sight. There are four of them. Number one, nutrition. The Mediterranean diet really is the gold standard. Number two, exercise. You should be getting 150 minutes of moderate intensity exercise or 75 minutes of vigorous intensity exercise every week, plus strength training and stretching. Number three, sleep. Sleep is when your body and your brain repair themselves. You should be getting 7 to 9 hours a night. And finally, number four often gets forgotten, socialization. It's not a bonus. It's a necessity for a healthy life, finding a sense of community, purpose, and belonging. I'm Dr. Sanjay Gupta, helping you live a better life.
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9: Who?
7: Well, let's see if my Greg-loving kittens found out anything on my buddy that'll refresh your memory, other than he had amazing hair. One, in his early 20s, Greg moved from his hometown of Gulfport, Mississippi to L.A. He joined the band Angel, who had a unique and androgynous look, dressing all in white with perfect rock hair. And there it is. They're pretty legendary for their logo that looks the same right side up and upside down. Really, it's what they're known best for. Two, when Greg left Angel, he formed his own band called Jafria to support their debut album, which peaked at number 26 on the album charts. They were the opening act on Deep Purple's tour. Despite receiving good reviews, or maybe because of it, Ritchie Blackmore cut their set to 25 minutes, forbid them from doing any guitar solos or encores, and made them play with the arena lights on. WTF, Ritchie! And three, after releasing 2 records as Jafria, Greg brought in a new lead singer and renamed the band House of Lords, both at the request of Gene Simmons. The band was signed to Gene's label Simmons Records. Unfortunately, the changes didn't do much for record sales. House of Lords had 2 sort of hits from that second record, and this is one of them. Here's a killer clone of Eric Clapton and Ginger Baker's post-Cream band, Blind Faith. This is Can't Find My Way Home on your daily House of Hair cut.

0: Greg Trefria with House of Lords covering Blind Face, Can't Find My Way Home on your daily House of Haircut. Nice. I'm Dee Snider saying follow me on X and Instagram at Dee Snider and download the free Cameo app if you want a personal video message from me for anyone for any occasion. And as always, remember this. If it ain't metal, it's crap. See you tomorrow.
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24-7 of Bears 2 for Tuesday, Bears 5 o'clock rush hour. Seems like a long time ago, cause it was, when Styx played the K. Yeager Coliseum, and how Tommy Shaw was so complimentary of the new venue, the great staff, and the hospitality of the folks in Wichita Falls. Yeah, good times. Here's Styx on the Bear.

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0: 1047 The Bears, 2 for Tuesday. You know it, I'm Keith Vaughn. This is the Vaughn Show, and we have got a hot day underway today. But if you think today is hot, oh, you ain't seen nothing yet. Get ready. Tomorrow, on Wednesday, daytime high, 104. On Thursday, 107. Friday, 107. And then on Saturday, it cools down to 100. So yeah, we have some scorching hot days on the way. And you know, Vaughn, heat advisory will be required. Like today. Again, let me repeat that, all right? We got Wednesday, high near 104. Saturday, Thursday, 107. Friday, 107, maybe 108. And then on Saturday, 100. Yeah, very, very, very hot. And we're ready with Vaughn's parting shot right before 7 tonight here.
1: A Better Life with Dr. Sanjay Gupta.
2: They say consistency is key, but sometimes you just got to switch it up. A new study out of Harvard School of Public Health found that varying your exercise routine could add years to your life. What exercise someone did didn't matter much. What did matter was that all the exercises together worked all the muscle groups in their body. Now, an added benefit to changing things up is it can help you push through the plateau effect. That's when your body gets so efficient at doing something that you actually stop getting better at it. And we know from previous research that specializing in any one sport at a young age can make someone actually more prone to injury. And as experts we talk to point out, even elite athletes switch up things with their workouts, making sure to target strength, cardio, flexibility, balance, and doing that every single week. I'm Dr. Sanjay Gupta, helping you live a better life.
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0: Saw online where there's going to be an air guitar contest here in the Falls. I believe that's going to be at Wichita Falls Brewing Company sometime in August. I don't know the details. I just heard that there's going to be an air guitar contest. That's cool and all, but I would love to see an air drumming contest. Oh, air drumming. Now that would be entertaining. Air guitar, that'll be fun. But air drumming, yeah, now that takes a little bit more skill than air guitar. Air drummers, that would be great. We'll have to check out the air guitar contest. Let's check this out. Vaughn's parting shot. Oh, it's going down right before 7. Like it or not, here on 104.7 The Bear and Bear 104.
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3: I don't know about you, but my social media feeds are flooded with lotions and potions and gadgets, all promising to unlock different components of longevity. But if you log off, take a step back from all the hype, you'll find that the actual keys to a longer, healthier life are hiding in plain sight. There are four of them. Number one, nutrition. The Mediterranean diet really is the gold standard. Number two, exercise. You should be getting 150 minutes of moderate intensity exercise or 75 minutes of vigorous intensity exercise every week, plus strength training and stretching. Number three, sleep. Sleep is when your body and your brain repair themselves. You should be getting 7 to 9 hours a night. And finally, number four, often gets forgotten, socialization. It's not a bonus. It's a necessity for a healthy life, finding a sense of community, purpose, and belonging. I'm Dr. Sanjay Gupta, helping you live a better life.
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0: 104.7 The Bear. Yeah, we're ready. Either you're going to stomp or you'll stand up and shout. Either way, we want you to hang around and witness Vaughn's parting shot. Hey, right now, something to cool you down. Van Halen on The Bear.
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0: 104.7 The Bear, Van Halen with the drop tonight. Curtain drop on the Vaughn Show. Steve Gorman on the way. Right now on the way. Vaughn's parting shots. That last blast of non-PC, no BS opinion. Vaughn's parting shot is the opinion of Keith Vaughn only and not necessarily the opinion of the staff of the management of 104.7 The Bear. Well, Rand Paul, Senator Rand Paul, has released the Fauci diaries. That's right. That Fauci, Anthony Fauci, COVID Fauci. Now, how Rand Paul got the diaries, I don't know. But I spent a bit of time earlier today reading some of this. And I've come to a conclusion that Rand Paul, excuse me, not Rand Paul, that Anthony Fauci was working against the clock. That Anthony Fauci had everyone's best interest at heart. His only concern was to stop this virus and to save the lives of Americans. That Anthony Fauci's personal safety was never his concern. It was the nation's concern from day one. And his own popularity, he cared nothing about that. Ego not involved. Zero ego. It was all an effort to help his fellow man. And if you believe any of that, well, you know what I might have for sale somewhere that you might want to purchase. Yeah, that's it, man. Boom, that's Vaughn's parting shot. Hey, thank you for listening to 104.7 The Bear. Have a great night. Be cool and polite to everybody, and we'll come back and hang out again tomorrow here on 104.7 The Bear. Until then, take care. God bless.
1: A Better Life with Dr. Sanjay Gupta.
2: They say consistency is key, but sometimes you just got to switch it up. A new study out of Harvard School of Public Health found that varying your exercise routine could add years to your life. What exercise someone did didn't matter much. What did matter was that all the exercises together worked all the muscle groups in their body. Now, an added benefit to changing things up is it can help you push through the plateau effect. That's when your body gets so efficient at doing something that you actually stop getting better at it. And we know from previous research that specializing in any one sport at a young age can make someone actually more prone to injury. And as experts we talk to point out, even elite athletes switch up things with their workouts, making sure to target strength, cardio, flexibility, balance, and doing that every single week. I'm Dr. Sanjay Gupta, helping you live a better life.
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